0: winds for the Southern Highlands. For tomorrow, the sun will be out for Tuesday and the wind's lifting. Westerly winds up to about 30 k's through the afternoon and into the evening. Looking at 23 degrees for the coast, 17 degrees for the Southern Highlands. And then Wednesday, sunny again, 23 and 18.
1: 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The best furniture and bedding in the Southern Highlands.
0: Good morning and welcome to this overcast and very dark Monday morning. It's 4 minutes after 10. We're going to brighten you up, though, with some autumn colour and some autumn food. We're going to be talking about the autumn celebration of food by the Shoalhaven Food Network. And I'll be talking to someone that has been involved in food on the south coast and through the Southern Highlands for donkey's years, and that is Di Labor. Speaking to Di very shortly. We can speak to you on 8000 1029, and you can also email gday@2st.com.au. We can help you out in some way. We've got some emails to get through, some great music to get through as well, some Boz Scaggs on the way, some Donna Lewis as well as that, some ABBA, Spandau Ballet, and a whole lot more.

0: This is 2ST, and there is Boz Skaggs and the Lido Shuffle. It's 16 past 10. G'day.
1: 2ST, 80s hits you love. '90s and 2000s. So hard, makes me say, oh my Lord. 60s and 70s tracks that stand the test of time.
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0: This is 2ST. It's 23 minutes after 10. Def Leppard. As we enjoy a coffee, a cup of tea, cleansing glass of water together, how about enjoying some wonderful food on the South Coast? The autumn celebration of food is something that should be celebrated, and someone that is racing around organising the whole thing with a whole lot of other people is Di Laver, who's on the line right now. G'day, Di. How are you going?
1: Hi, I'm fine. How are you?
0: Not too bad. It's all looking good.
1: For Monday?
0: For Monday, yes, that's right. All looking good for autumn, though.
1: Yeah, well, this is Graham. This is our fifth year. Last year, our members sold over 10,500 meals in that 6-week period.
0: Wow!
1: So it's there's a huge plethora of amazing and varied events for every age group. Yes, so we've got classes in chocolate making and pasta and pastry and charcuterie. Yeah.
0: Well, normally when anything is organised and there's a number of people involved. I'll use the term respectively. It can be like herding cats. But I do know that those that are in hospitality on the South Coast particularly, they do it so well and they get together and work together shoulder to shoulder with people like yourself.
1: Yes, well, we've been going, this is our fifth year. We've been actually, we've got over 160 members throughout the whole of the Shoalhaven. So we've got beautiful restaurants and cafes, bakers and butchers and wine growers and brewers. So, and what we try to do in this seven-week period is to showcase the faces behind all the amazing places that are in the Shoalhaven as far as hospitality is concerned. Mm. And we do a lot of collaboration. So that's and we always try to sort of have collaborations with our members from the north and the south.
0: Which is always a good thing to do because there's so many varied ways they do food and so many varied chefs and what have you at all of the locations.
1: Well, that's right. And as I say, we've got some incredible events. We've got street parties happening in Kangaroo Valley for Mother's Day, Huskisson Street Eats and Beats the week after the long weekend in June, and Gwailo at Mollymook are having a street party on Saturday the 30th. And then we've actually launched the Sheds of Woolamaya precinct this year, and that is all showcasing the makers and the producers in Woolamaya. We've also got the Battle of the Burgers, which is our third year, where our members come along to the Huskisson Sports Club and we take over the car park and everything, and it's all about food, food, food, but the members battle to see who's made the best burger.
0: that'd be a great event to be at.
1: Yeah, it is. And we've got a beautiful event at Carrera House on the Saturday night of the long weekend with our lovely Simon Marnie and Stephen Santusi from the Highlands. It just goes on. We'd love your listeners to go to our website, the Shoalhaven Food Network, and all of the events are up there. We've got a lot of sold-out events already, which is good for us, but there's the Viking Festival and we've got a pizza festival. The World is Your Oyster dinner with a lunch with Sally Wild and Bumpy Road Catering. And Bundanon have got a beautiful twilight feast, and also they're doing a Providors market. So, there's something for everyone. I can't tell you how much money it takes for me to go to so many events over this 6-week period.
0: Yes, particularly with fuel prices.
1: We're not going to mention that.
0: Now, tell me this. Tell me this. I know there's a lot of Elvis fans around the place. Apparently, you've got an Elvis dinner coming up in the next couple of weeks.
1: Oh, yes. I mean, we've got this incredible Elvis impersonator. He's been going for about 30 years. It's the most incredible event. It's a choice of a three-course meal at the beautiful La Vespa in Vincentia, and it's 3 hours of Elvis. I've been to a couple of them. He ends up with everybody almost in the restaurant doing a conga line through the restaurant and out into the arcade. It's just, yeah, it's such a fun event.
0: Now, something else that would be a highlight too, you've got the Brazilian barbecue in June. That'd be wonderful. And only a couple of nights after that, the Masquerade Gala Night as well.
1: Yes, well, we've got a whole week after the long weekend in June, which is called Discover the Streets of Huskisson and Beyond. And so the Brazilian barbecue, a lot of our members, we've got over 20 members in Jervis Bay, and a lot of our members are actually cooking in their dining area out the front. Last year we sold over 2,500 meals. We have music on every corner.
0: Wow.
1: And we have lots of the young students coming from the high schools and different places where they do their dance routines, etc. It's a real community event, and the Brazilian barbecue is just one of the events that's on the Saturday after the long weekend. And it's, as I say, it's called Street Beats and Eats. We've got food bands and clowns and all sorts of things.
0: Well, certainly highlighting the Shoalhaven as a food producing and food cooking venue. And there's so many things to see and so many things to do. If people want to find out more, they just go to shoalhavenfoodnetwork.com.au. Is that right?
1: That's exactly right.
0: Okay. Great to talk
1: and
0: to you, Di. Go on.
1: I was just going to mention, if anybody would like to get onto Jervis Bay Weekend Magazine, every week they're our sponsors and they're an amazing magazine, and every week they'll tell you stories about our members and about the events.
0: And that's online too, yeah?
1: Yes.
0: Okay, very good. Well done for the work you do and everyone that gets involved. And as I said, it's all working shoulder to shoulder to deliver the best, not only for the locals, but also for visitors as well. And power to you. Well done.
1: Thanks so much, Graham.
0: Talk soon.
1: Bye.
0: Di Laver. And if you want to get involved, shoalhavenfoodnetwork.com.au. Make sure you check it out because it's well worth doing so. 2ST.

0: This is 2ST, and what a great song it is, their Spandau Ballet. And True, a very good morning to you. Thank you for your emails. Now, tomorrow, there's been a lot of discussion and quite a bit of discussion on this radio program as far as what is going on as far as rates and the upward movement of rates and what have you. There's a public forum that has been called tomorrow night, and it gets underway at 7:30 in the Southern Highlands, and it's at the venue. Now, the venue is at 40 Station Street in Bowral. And residents will be discussing the proposed budget and listening to residents about the proposed increases in rates, water and sewer in the budget. And quite a number of people have indicated that they're going along there, and there'll be representation by a couple of councillors as well. So if you'd like to attend that, that is the venue. And there's a public forum tomorrow night to discuss all of the things that we often discuss on this radio program with you. But there's going to be a Q&A. There's going to be questions as far as what it means to the Whinger Caribbee and what have you. So that's happening tomorrow. We just thought you'd like to know about that. And we'll let you know about it again tomorrow morning because we love keeping you informed. This is 2ST. And Chris has sent me an email. We were talking about the council not too keen about putting up a dog doo-doo receptacle outside the Botanic Gardens at East Bowral. Hi, Graham. My wife bought me a personal rego plate when we lived in Queensland. It was GOM62, Grumpy Old Man, and year of the birth. Oh, right. So you were born in 62. So was I, Chris. Yeah, Grumpy Old Man 62. Now, that will give you a clue as to my reaction when it comes to certain issues and our increasingly dysfunctional world. Yes, it is. One real trigger is littering, especially dog owners not doing the right thing when Muttley offloads its waste products. I love your turn of phrase. Most responsible dog owners go out prepared and deal with the package and carry them, rain, hail or shine, to be disposed of correctly. I do agree, more bins may help, but name and shame plus a decent make you think twice fine is needed. Folk are lazy, irresponsible, and need a wake-up call for the etiquette of dog walking and clearing their dog's mess. Have a great week. Cheers, Chris. Yes, Chris, all of us born in 1962 must be grumpy old men. But nevertheless, when Darren sent me the email, effectively he does have a point because there is a plethora of walking tracks through that East Bowral area. And people do take their dogs because they can walk on the concrete and can exercise their dogs. And the actual dog bins are few and far between. So I believe it's a fair enough request. I don't know what the costs are. I don't know what the situation is. But maybe somebody could look at it. One of the councillors has already given me a call and said that they will take it up and see what they can do. So we'll see where that goes. But ask and you shall receive, and the doggies will be happy.
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0: This is 2ST and play that funky music, right, boy? A very good morning to you as we head towards the news at 11 o'clock today. After the news at 11, I'm going to be talking about truth and how truth, for some reason or other, seems to be something that people, number one, can't recognise any longer or deliberately go against. So I'll be talking about that after 11 o'clock because once truth goes out the window, then it causes chaos in a community, and that is starting to happen in the community that we broadcast to, which is a bit of a worry. And not only a worry for me, but a worry for other people. Today's a brand new day. It's a Monday, and a very good morning to all of you that love Star Wars. I used to watch them religiously when they came out, but now there's so many spin-offs, and once Disney got hold of it, it spins here and spins there, just like a planet out of control or a Death Star. But today is a very special day for Star Wars aficionados because it's the 4th of May, and May the 4th be with you.
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0: old chisel. And standing on the outside, looking in, Jimmy and the boys. We've got the news at 11 o'clock today. 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
14: Hello, I'm Rob McLennan. The foreign minister's welcoming the latest development from the Middle East, with the US offering to help safely guide ships out of the Strait of Hormuz.
15: There are certainly many ships which are trapped in the Strait of Hormuz, and you and I have spoken before about the need to open the strait, both for the energy markets and also to get those ships through and those seafarers out safely.
14: That's Penny Wong on 7. Meantime, Donald Trump claims US representatives are having positive discussions with Iran's leaders. The PM's been rewarded for the way he handled the fuel crisis with a lift in the polls. According to a survey by Redbridge, his recent drop has stabilised and Labor's maintaining a 10-point lead over the coalition after preferences. A 32-year-old man will face court charged with the murders of his parents and one of his brothers in Sydney Southwest. Jackie Feng has also been charged with the attempted murder of one of his other brothers. Home buyers are waiting anxiously for tomorrow's interest rate announcement as the Reserve Bank Board begins its monthly meeting. Most experts are predicting another increase, the second in a row, taking the official cash rate to 4.35%. And one of America's biggest rock legends has been ordered to face trial on child sexual assault charges. Aerosmith frontman Steve Tyler's accused of grooming and sexually assaulting a 16-year-old girl back in the 1970s. And making her pregnant. Most of the charges have been dropped because the statute of limitations has expired.
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14: A podium finish for Oscar Piastri at the Miami F1 Grand Prix this morning. The Aussie driver finishing third behind McLaren teammate Lando Norris. Mercedes' Kimi Antonelli taking the checkered flag. Aussie superstar Sam Kerr has bagged the 64th goal of her English Women's Super League career in Chelsea's 3-1 win over Leicester, making her the comp's all-time leading scorer. And in AFL, St Kilda's confirmed Max King's hamstring is classed as low grade, but he will still miss at least 6 weeks.
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0: Showers today, both for the coast and the Highlands, and northwesterly winds 15 to 20 k's. Our expected top is around 24 degrees for the coast and 19 degrees for the southern Highlands. And as far as the rain is concerned, up to 9 millimetres. But tomorrow, the sun will be out, looking at 23 and 17, and the winds will pick up westerlies 20 to 30 k's, and they'll go through the afternoon and into the evening. And then looking at Wednesday, 23 degrees for the coast, 18 for the Highlands, sun shining.
13: 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Beds are us, seats and more Mittagong. The best furniture and bedding in the Southern Highlands.
0: Here we are, the last hour of the show. It's 11:05, and it's a very good morning to you. G'day to you, listening on iHeartRadio. Very good morning to you, listening on the coast and the Highlands. You're listening further afield. It is so good to have you there. Very shortly, we're going to be talking about what is commentary and what is reality. And it's a little concerning in recent times because many people are just too busy to sit down and go, well, hang on, that's not right. And they're too busy trying to make a living. They're trying to pay for fuel. They're trying to pay their mortgage, which is being looked at tomorrow as going up again. And also looking at trying to pay their fair share for what goes into communities, such as the coast and the Highlands. And it is just very disappointing. And I would say to you, we're going to look at this in just a moment. But what you need to be is vigilant. Because just because somebody that is a civic leader or just because somebody that has a platform says something doesn't necessarily mean that it is true. And we'll talk about that in just a tick and a whole lot more just for you.

Fiji's. And you should be dancing. This is 2ST, 10 minutes past 11. You're with Graeme Day, taking you through until midday today. I'm very concerned about something that's happening across the South Coast and the Southern Highlands, and I've noticed it on a number of occasions in the last little while. It's been going on a lot longer than that, but it's been really concentrated in the last little while. And that is people making statements that are absolutely and positively BS. And that's very concerning because this is a great community. Coast and Highlands, wonderful community. We all work together for the same cause. And I've said this before, because we raise our families here, we work here, and we have the situation where some people don't agree with one another and vice versa. You'll get that in every community. But when people deliberately go out to mislead and go out to micromanage information for an agenda, that's concerning because, as I said earlier, there's a lot of people that are very busy just getting on with their day-to-day lives, and what they hear or what they're told, they accept because they happen to have respect or had respect for those people that are telling a story. But you see, with what comes with power comes that BS, because people then think with their egos they can get away with anything and tell the community anything and they'll believe them for an agenda. Now, there's two instances. One of the instances is the get-together last week in regard to the Shoalhaven's budget and project priorities for 26-27. Now, this is for 26-27. I mentioned what was in the document earlier in the program. Now, I cannot believe that a particular person that sits in a darkened room with an AI machine on one side and a computer keyboard on the other side can go out and tell the community the BS that he is telling them in social media, because it is absolute BS. And how this particular person gets away with it, I do not know. I do not know, because it is absolute claptrap what I have observed this morning. As I mentioned to you earlier this morning, there's an increase in fees and charges in many instances. Water usage charges will increase in Shoalhaven. But there is no special rate rise variation in Shoalhaven. What the proposal is residential property rates will rise by the rate peg of 3.1%. That's been put out by council. That is the facts. But you've got this bloke putting out a whole lot of misinformation as far as SRVs and this isn't the right report and look at all of this, and basically hoeing into the staff at Shoalhaven Council, which should not be on. When it comes to hoeing into anything like this, sure, you can talk about the general manager or the mayor or what have you. But this information is incorrect. It's wrong. There is no talk of an SRV for 26-27. None. So if this bloke, with the help of his AI and the help of his keyboard, is putting out facts that are incorrect, haven't you got to test the credibility of anything else that he's put out in the past? And you all know who I'm talking about. Is it credible? Ask yourself. Is it credible? And I'll tell you what the agenda is. This bloke doesn't like councils that are run by independents. No. He come off the back of years

0: and years of debt from the Greens and Labor that were in council for a long, long time, that didn't take responsibility for the debt, and now the independents are in there taking responsibility for the debt with a brand new general manager. He doesn't like it. So the means justify the ends. Whatever he can use, whatever he can use. It doesn't have to be truthful. It just has to get people on side. So there's the instance as far as Shoalhaven. The instance as far as Whinger Carrabee, and this is rather concerning as well. Because I'm hearing comments that are made by a civic leader that just don't stack up. When you put it to the test, and I'm not talking about the pub test, it just doesn't stack up. I was talking about a comment last week where the mayor of Whinger Carrabee was saying that Whinger Carrabee's the leader as far as getting houses built and out of the ground in New South Wales. Well, you talk to the Housing Association in New South Wales and they go, that's absurd. I noticed some social media posts on the weekend saying that the voting pattern of Whinger Carrabee Shire Council, 95% of the time that councillors vote together and there's no block. Not right. An analysis has been done by Harman's Opinion and those figures are totally and utterly incorrect. But the agenda there is to protect the general manager. Because if you looked into what's going on in Whinger Carrabee, the general manager is left wanting and the mayor wants to protect her. So that's the agenda there. Once again, the means justifies the ends. When you ask a question, if you don't get the answer that they can prove, then you've got to worry. With the interview on the ABC that I was talking about last week with Nick Reinberger, unfortunately, when you talk about leading people down the garden path, Nick made a comment that obviously was information that he'd gleaned from Whinger Carrabee Council, that the tables as far as DAs only come out once a year. No, they come out every month. And every month for over a year and a half, they've said that Whinger Carrabee Shire Council is last. Sure, they've improved, but they're still last. It is a situation where you need to question. When you see information being put out, if you go, that seems a bit dodgy, we'll dig down further because it's their your money that they're spending and their rhetoric and their narrative is what turns communities against one another. Ask the question. Ask the question, do the deep dive, and you'll come up with the answer. Now, I sit here and commentate all the time, but before I open my trap, I look at the information that is there, and that's why I can question people that give out false information. It's becoming more and more as people become more and more desperate.
1: Better music and more of it.
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1: Don't just take our word for it. 2ST.

0: REO Speedwagon and keep on loving you. It's 21 minutes past 11 and we're going to Kalala Bay. Mari, hello.
1: Yeah, hi Graham, how are you going?
0: I'm pretty good. How are you going on this Monday morning?
1: Well, I've just got a bit of a concern about council selling off two blocks of land at Kalala Community Garden.
0: Mm-hmm.
1: And as you say that they're going to sell off the community and the tennis court as well,
0: mm-hmm.
1: and put this money into Sanctuary Point Library. I don't know how true any of this is. It's out there on Facebook. I would like people in our community to stand up for council, hopefully, and reject some of this claim going out of Kalala. If they're going to sell the land, at least keep the money for a boat ramp or something in Kalala.
0: Yeah, I don't know. I know that they were looking at land at the last council meeting. They were looking at land out there at Kalala. I know it had to do with the community garden, what have you.
1: Yes.
0: And see, this is the difficult thing when you get a situation where council's got to make some money back.
1: Yeah.
0: Because I don't think they've targeted the library at Sanctuary Point in regard to that money.
1: Yeah, well, I don't know what's happening with that, but it's out there on Facebook that they're spending the money that they get from Kalala to and proceeding the money through to Sanctuary Point Library.
0: Yeah,
1: so
0: well,
1: if it's written there on Facebook, there's a bit of a concern there.
0: Yeah, I wouldn't be. I was just talking about truth.
1: Yeah,
0: and yeah, I wouldn't be believing Facebook if I was you.
1: Okay.
0: The land that they're looking at, I believe, is operational land. And that money that comes out of those blocks of land can go to any project in the Shoalhaven, not just the Sanctuary Point Library.
1: Okay.
0: See, this is where people have an agenda and they like to use little fibby wibs against the community. And that's why, and I'm glad you've rung me. I'm glad you've rung me because I know they were discussing selling the land off out there.
1: Yes.
0: But my indications are that it's operational land, and that basically means that council owns the land, yes. But the funds can be used anywhere in the Shoalhaven, not necessarily the Sanctuary Point Library. Because, see, there's decisions made every day where they take certain funds, let's say from North Nowra, and they might spend it at Ulla Dulla, or they get a grant that they can use in certain areas. And it's one of those things where we're all in this together, if you know what I mean.
1: Yeah, I was just concerned because our community is such a small community and we all work together, and I just didn't like the big dogs coming in and taking our money. If they're going to sell the land, at least keep it in Kalala.
0: Well, I'm sure that would be on the agenda. I'm sure that if they do sell that particular parcel of land, the community can get together and approach council and say, look, we need a boat ramp, or we need this, or we need that, and why don't you spend the money here? But I'll tell you what the most important thing to do.
1: Yeah.
0: You know what the most important thing to do?
1: What's that?
0: Have a look, because when I was on council, in Shoalhaven Council, I used to represent Kalala Bay.
1: Yeah.
0: Go along to the council website and who represents Kalala Bay.
1: Okay.
0: And ring them up now and say, can you tell me the story on the land, and can you tell me the story where those funds will be going? Because not enough people ring their local councilor and ask them to tell them what the situation is.
1: Okay. Well, I know a lot of people in Kalala listen to your program, Graham, and I'm just standing up for all of Kalala, just not me and my concerns, you know?
0: And I appreciate what you're saying. And see, something like that that has just come off the phone call, there may be something that was written in there that it goes to Sanctuary Point Library. My information is no, it's not. But you've got to ask your councillor, I want you to be fair dinkum. I want you to tell me the truth on what is going on here.
1: Okay.
0: I'll give you a little instance as far as that. If you're a councillor, you should have integrity.
1: Yep.
0: You should be able to tell the truth without a drama.
1: Yes.
0: I was in a situation where they were looking at pumping sewer off the coast of Kalala Bay, and I'll never forget the meeting. I went along and the place was absolutely packed at the Kalala Bay Hall, and I was dead set against that. and the community didn't know that I was dead set against it. But there was others in the community that were sprinkling the matter that I was for pumping it into the waterways around Killala Bay. When I got up to speak, they abused me like there was no tomorrow. And I simply turned around and I said, I don't know where you're getting your information from, but I've been against this from the start. And I fronted them and looked them in the eye and said, I'm with the community. I don't want this to happen. Yeah. But somebody had got to those and put some mistruths into that community hall, and I was the enemy. So the best thing that you can do is ring your particular councillor and say, where do you stand on this?
1: So how do I find out that, Graham? I'm not real computer lit.
0: Okay. If you go to the website... If you go to the website and just look at your councillors, it will show you what ward you are in.
1: Yes.
0: And it will show you the councillors that represent you in that particular ward.
1: Okay.
0: And if you can't navigate that, get somebody to help you out.
1: Yes.
0: And they should be able to do that for you, and that way you know. And their telephone numbers are there.
1: Okay.
0: And that way you can find them. And go from there.
1: All right. Well, thank you for your time, Graham. I just concerned for Killala itself. We have been after a boat ramp for as long as I've been down here, and that's 14, 16 years, and it's always in the promises, but I can't see the money going out of Killala for another project elsewhere. But now that you've explained, I understand how they recoup the money. But we're talking like possibly $4 million if all this land gets sold off.
0: Yeah.
1: So that's a lot of money.
0: Yeah. I think I'm pretty sure Killala's in Ward 1, isn't it? In the north. I'm pretty sure it's in Ward 1. Well, it used to be when I was a councillor. I'm pretty sure it's in Ward 1, which means you'd be dealing with Brett Steele or Matthew Norris or the Deputy Mayor, Peter Wilkins, or Selena Clancy, who's the Assistant Deputy Mayor. All right, because Ward 1 generally is that northern area. Then you've got Ward 2, and then you've got Ward 3. But there you are. If you find their telephone numbers, they're all there. Give them a ring and say, where do you stand on this? That's what they put their hand up for.
1: Okay, well, I'll see what I can do and find out some more information on my own then. Thanks, Graham.
0: Okay.
1: No, I just want to sort of get your advice before I didn't know where to go with it.
0: Yeah.
1: It's sort of
0: The best thing is to get the facts, and they should be able to tell you because they would have voted on it.
1: Okay. Yep.
0: And more people need to do it. I know that we blame council, and I know we get on to council, but you need to contact your local councillors because there's a ward system on the coast. Southern Highlands there's not, but you need to say what is the story on this.
1: Okay.
0: And you don't necessarily have to have voted for them, but ask them what the story is.
1: Okay, I will do.
0: Okay.
1: Thank you.
0: Good on you.
1: All right. Thank you for your time, Graham. Really appreciate it.
0: You enjoy yourself at Killala.
1: All right. Thank you. Bye.
0: Okay, bye. This is 2ST. I was just thinking, though, that I'm not sure where, maybe it's a different area that they need a boat ramp that she was talking about, because it's got a pretty extensive boat ramp at Killala Bay. Anywho, it's right on 11:30.
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0: Radiohead and Creep. It's coming up to 25 minutes to midday. It's a very good morning to you. Look, congratulations to all that were involved in the Milton Folk Jazz and Blues Festival, because it was a corker. And I mean a corker. And well done to Jacob Woods and all that helped out. And so many people. So, in fact, it's one of the festivals I've seen that they got a little bit of a grant from the federal government, and it attracted people. Often you see these grants and you can't see anybody there, but this one, wow. And the whole of the community benefited because it was based on the whole of the community. The acts and also the food and various things like that all came from the local area, which I think is fantastic. And to see the sound stages and to see exactly what went on was just wonderful. So well done to all of you. And we interviewed young Jacob Woods, on Friday, and he was pumped for it, and he wasn't disappointed, which is a wonderful thing. So to all of you, well done.
1: 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Your favourites from the 90s and 2000s. 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And 60s and 70s tracks that stand the test of time. Gonna have fun in the city. Arms to the left of me, jokers to the right. Here I am, stuck in the middle with you. 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

0: down.
1: Joe Jackson, is she really going out with him? It's coming up to a 11:45. This is 2ST. Now, as far as our caller in regard to who to contact in the ward that she lives in, back in the day, Kalala Bay, Currawong, and also Kalbarra, those areas were in Ward 1. Over the years, it's been changed. And I can tell you that the councillors now that represent Ward 2, which Kalala Bay is in, is Bob Proudfoot, the Shoalhaven Independent Group, Gemma Tribe, Team Tribe, Luciana Kazmiri, Shoalhaven Independent Group, and Ben Christolakis. And he is representing Labor. So they represent the central area of Shoalhaven now, which includes Kalala Bay, Currawong, parts of Nowra. So you shouldn't believe everything you hear. You should look into it, as one of my listeners did, and I'm happy to retract what I said and correct it. Others don't seem to be that way. But anyway, the motion was carried to sell it. Apparently it was Council Tribe and Killian who voted against it. So that's the situation there. But the money would be dispersed throughout the whole of the Shire. I think they were looking at about 600, 800K. But the community wasn't too happy about that, obviously, because they store kayaks there and have the community garden on it. But unfortunately, in times where previous governments have dropped the ball considerably, you've got to get that money back. So that's the situation there. But I hope that helps. But it doesn't matter what councillors you've got representing who, that's what you should do, effectively. You should get in contact with them and say, what's the story here? Are you telling me fibby-wibs? In a world that often does. Let's have a look at international circus for today. India begins counting votes today. That'd be a job, wouldn't it? Imagine being a scrutineer in an election in India with your number of ballot papers. It's a crucial round of state elections that will test Prime Minister Narendra Modi's party. OPEC Plus has agreed to step up oil production, but the higher output will have little effect on global supplies. So what's the point? This is a serious one. Three people have died on a cruise ship in the Atlantic Ocean after a suspected outbreak of hantavirus. And that's a virus that comes from rats. It's the same virus that they believe killed Gene Hackman and his wife. The US indictment of Mexican governors is something that's been talked about for a while, but they've actually done it. And they've indicted this Mexican governor on cartel corruption charges, and that set off a political firestorm, which government employees and the president will have to deal with. And it's this kind of day where you'd love to be sitting back in a hot tub or a hot pool. Well, that's what you can do in Iceland. Maybe that's why Donald wants to take over Iceland, to relax. Apparently in Iceland, it's got 150 hot pools heated by geothermal energy, mostly outdoors and open all year round. And apparently most of them are out of sight of tourists. What a wonderful way to enjoy just sitting back and relaxing in a hot pool. Oh, the world, it is a wonderful place, don't you think? 2ST.

0: Guns N' Roses. This is 2ST. Good morning.
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0: Thank you so much for your company this morning. Hope you had some good vibrations listening to the radio. Kev is with you. Back again after midday today through the afternoon. He'll be rolling out the Totally 80s lunch for P&S Constructions. Have a wonderful afternoon. Be safe on the roads because they're a little wet. And I will see you around the traps. Take care.
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15: Hey there, I'm Jackie Lim. Donald Trump says the US will help to guide ships safely out of the Strait of Hormuz, while posting that his representatives are having very positive discussions with Iran when it comes to a peace deal. The development's been welcomed by Australia's foreign minister, Penny Wong, telling Nine it's a good first step.
16: What we do want, however, is Iran to cut a deal, make sure they get a negotiated outcome that opens the strait and is to the satisfaction of the United States and the rest of the world.
15: Anthony Albanese is regaining support in the polls thanks to his handling of the fuel crisis, making next week's budget a key test. Redbridge poll in the Financial Review has Labor well ahead of the Coalition and One Nation after preferences. The budget's expected to show the government is saving more than it spends. We're being warned to have a contingency plan in place in case the AUKUS submarine deal falls over. Former top defence and intelligence official Richard Gray says Plan B could include leasing subs off Japan. Three passengers aboard a cruise ship in the Atlantic have died after contracting hantavirus, the same illness that claimed the life of actor Gene Hackman's wife. Another three people on the MV Hondius are expected of having the infection, which is linked to rat feces and causes multiple organ failure. And court for the frontman of one of America's biggest rock bands. Steven Tyler is accused of grooming and sexually assaulting a 16-year-old girl back in the 1970s and getting her pregnant. A lot of the charges won't stick, though, with the statute of limitations long since expired.
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15: In sport, Daria Kasatkina has won her first title as an Aussie citizen. She took out the WTA event, the Catalonia Open, defeating Germany's Tamara Korpach 2-6, 6-3, 7-5. The Russian-born player only became an Australian citizen in January. And a podium finish for Oscar Piastri at the Miami Grand Prix. After starting from 7th on the grid, the Aussie finished 3rd behind Mercedes' Kimi Antonelli and McLaren teammate Lando Norris. That's the latest in news and sport.
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0: More showers and storms on the way this afternoon. That rain will clear up overnight. Tomorrow's going to be fine and cool. Tomorrow, a bit of fog and frost around early on Wednesday, followed by a fine sunny day and a possible shower on Thursday.
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0: to ST. Better music here, more of it. It is your Totally 80s Lunch. Joan Jett and the Blackhearts and I Love Rock and Roll. Hello, it is Kev. Here's Terence Trent D'Arby, a guy who was being touted as the next Prince during the middle part of the 80s. How did he deal with the fame?
1: You spend more time combing your hair than you used to. You spend more time distressing over spots than you used to. And it generally happens from there. Then you get to a point where

0: 2ST, better music and more of it for your workday. Totally 80s lunch. Bonnie Tyler's Holding Out for a Hero. And coming up on Sunday, we get to say thank you to our heroes, our mums. It is Mother's Day. And this week, we're going to give away dinner, bed and breakfast at the Bangalay Luxury Villas at Shoalhaven Heads. Hello to Michelle and the team out there. And also each day, going to give away a beautiful bouquet of flowers thanks to Hyams Florist. So if you want to have a chance to win, listen to Maxi all this week. On the way for you, let's do more of your faves out of the 80s, the Proclaimers, and also Christopher Cross at 2ST.
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0: OST, better music here, more of it, totally at his lunch. Tina Turner's We Don't Need Another Hero. More showers and storms on the way this afternoon. That rain should clear away overnight. Tomorrow is going to be fine and sunny. Coming up on Wednesday, the 2026 Disability Expo is going to be held at the Mittagong RSL. And it's happening Wednesday from 3 till 7. If you want to find out some more info, just head to 2st.com.au. Pet Shop Boys soon. And also the police at 2ST.
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0: 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It is coming up to one. Fresh news update is next. The Japanese PM is in the country at the moment, catching up with Anthony Albanese. More details in an update for you soon. Then we're going to do some Matchbox 20 Starship and a couple of Billies, Joel and Osha, the 2ST.
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10: Hey there, I'm Jackie Lim. Jewish Australians are having their say with the Royal Commission into Anti-Semitism now underway. A total of 12 witnesses, including the daughter of a Bondi terror attack hero, are set to front the commission today. In her opening remarks, Commissioner Virginia Bell says Australia's sharp spike in anti-Semitism has been mirrored in other Western countries.
11: It's important that people understand how quickly those events can prompt ugly displays of hostility towards Jewish Australians simply because they're Jews.
10: Charges are expected against five people over riots and looting in Alice Springs last Thursday night. The violence erupted following the arrest of 47-year-old Jefferson Lewis over the death of 5-year-old Kumanjari little baby. Japanese PM Sanae Takaichi has kicked off her first visit to Australia after landing in Canberra overnight. She's meeting with Anthony Albanese today for talks on energy and defence ties, with a deal on critical minerals expected to be announced. Petrol prices are about to go up again. The price of crude oil has now hit $120 a barrel, which is likely to start flowing through to our bowsers in the next week or so. And another ramification of the war in the Middle East, confectionery giant Nestlé has warned of bad news for its Kit Kat and Allen's products, with packaging issues on the horizon. We're told the soft plastics that wrap the chockies and lollies rely on resins, which could be heavily impacted in the coming months, meaning prices spiking at the checkout.
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10: In sport, the Crows' Braden Cook is still on cloud nine after kicking the winning goal in Showdown 59 on Friday night. He says it was great to be able to celebrate with his nearest and dearest.
13: I'm from Adelaide, so pretty lucky to have a lot of family members there. So I went upstairs and saw them after the game, and it was a pretty special night.
10: And the AFL is said to give the Swans the primetime treatment when their next fixtures are released. The league looking to confirm the next set after round 9, while also considering whether to reveal all fixtures from round 16 to 23 or stagger the release into blocks. That's the latest in news and sport.
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0: More showers and storms on the way this afternoon. That rain will clear up overnight. Tomorrow's going to be fine and cool. Tomorrow, a bit of fog and frost around early on Wednesday, followed by a fine sunny day and a possible shower on Thursday.
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0: HOST, better music here, more of it for your workday. Billy Ocean, get out of my dreams and get into my car. Hello, it is Kev coming out tomorrow morning with Maxie. He's got a heap of free stuff to give away, including some more money. You could be our next winner with the Secret Sound, $250 on offer tomorrow morning. We gave away 1,000 last week. You're going to be the next lucky winner. Have a listen between 6 and 8 for your chance to win. It's all thanks to Coppity Grove Kitchens on the way. Let's do Queen. Also, great song from Walk the Moon at 2ST.
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0: OST, Better Music Hand, more of it for your workday. 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

0: 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It is coming up to 2. Fresh news update is next, and a 32-year-old man has been charged with allegedly murdering 3 members of his family. All the info in an update for you soon. Next hour, we do your 2 ups. Gonna do 2 from Dragon, couple from Gloria Gaynor, and also Sophie B. Hawkins at 2ST.
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13: Hey there, I'm Jackie Lim. The Reserve Bank will reveal the next move on interest rates tomorrow, with many tipping another hike. Cost of living pressures, high inflation and mortgage stress all pointing to another 0.25% increase in the official cash rate. Kate Brown from Compare Club says borrowers are already under pressure and even small rate rises add up quickly.
14: We're looking at another rate rise tomorrow, which will be a real crunch on mortgage holders. We know that people are telling us they already feel financially worse off than they did this time last year.
13: Meantime, Labor's defending speculation the PM is preparing to break an election promise. With Gen Z and millennials now outnumbering baby boomers at the ballot box, the government is widely tipped to wind back negative gearing and 50% capital gains tax discount, which have encouraged investors into the housing market. Police in Sydney say a man accused of murdering his parents and one of his brothers may have been under the influence of drugs. He's facing the court today, charged with 3 counts of murder and 1 of attempted murder after allegedly trying to kill another sibling. A cruise off the coast of South Africa has turned deadly, with passengers falling critically ill. The rat virus was spread on board, with 3 people dead and 3 others unwell. Hantavirus is spread by rat urine and feces, while the respiratory illness can also be spread between people. And Devil Wears Prada 2 has strutted its stuff across the global box office. It's pulled $233 million in its opening weekend, one of the biggest opening weekends of the year, beating Michael and Project Hail Mary.
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13: In sport, Yannick Sinner's beaten Alexander Zverev in the final of the Madrid Open, the world number one, winning in straight sets in less than an hour, while new Aussie citizen Daria Kasatkina has taken out the Catalonia Open in Spain. And the Socceroos are nervously awaiting scans on Aidan O'Neill's ankle injury. The midfielder picked up the injury after being stepped on while playing for New York City FC in the Major League. It comes just 6 weeks out from the World Cup opener, with warm-up games against Mexico and Switzerland later this month. That's the latest in news and sport.
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0: More showers and storms on the way this afternoon. That rain will clear up overnight. Tomorrow's going to be fine and cool. Tomorrow, a bit of fog and frost around early on Wednesday, followed by a fine sunny day and a possible shower on Thursday.
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6: We know you love variety, and we also know that two is better than one. 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

0: to West Tea. Better music and more of it. Two Arms at Two. Couple from Dragon. Dreams of Ordinary Men. We also did Rain. It is Kev DeSabo. Hello. Mother's Day coming up on Sunday. And if you would like to win something nice for your mum, how does this sound? Dinner, bed and breakfast for two people at the Bangalay Luxury Villas. So all you got to do is have a listen to Maxi all this week. You can get yourself in the draw. And also each day going to give away a beautiful bouquet of flowers thanks to Himes Florist. So Max has got all the free stuff for Mother's Day to give away again tomorrow morning from 6 on the way. More two-ups, Sophie B. Hawkins and also Graeme Bonnet at 2ST.
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0: 2ST, better music and more of it. Two ups to two. Couple there from Graham Bonnet. Going to be some more showers and storms about this afternoon. The rain should clear away overnight. Tomorrow going to be fine and sunny. Those temps about 17 in the Highlands, around 23 degrees for the Shoalhaven. And coming up on Sunday, the Mother's Day Classic is back at White Sands Park at Huskisson. Your chance to get the whole family involved in this one. It's the 10th year of the event. You can do the 3K, 5K and 10K walk. It's entirely up to you. You want to find out some more info? 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

0: 2ST. 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Coming up to 3. A news update is next. The Japanese PM is in the country at the moment, catching up with Anthony Albanese. All the info in an update for you soon. To do Don Henley, Jimmy Barnes and Alice Cooper at 2ST.
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5: Hey there, I'm Jackie Lim. Mortgage holders are being told to brace for another interest rate rise tomorrow. Economists believe there's a strong chance the RBA will deliver another 0.25% rise, bringing the cash rate to 4.35%. Kate Brown from Compare Club says last week's inflation figures are driving the decision.
6: Inflation does tend to drive a lot of the decisions made by the RBA. Having said that, there is a point where we can't just see continual pressure on mortgage holders.
5: 12 witnesses are testifying for day one of the Royal Commission into Anti-Semitism today. Among those speaking is Shaina Gutnick, the daughter of Bondi terror attack hero Reuven Morrison, who tirelessly advocated for the Royal Commission. Anthony Albanese has met with his Japanese counterpart during her first visit to Australia. The Prime Minister announcing he and Sanae Takaichi have signed a joint critical minerals statement that will continue to strengthen economic and energy ties.
7: Our friendship has never been closer, and in these uncertain times, friendships matter more than ever.
5: A man accused of killing his own family yesterday is facing the court this afternoon. Jackie Feng allegedly killed his mum, dad and his brother in their southwest Sydney home before attempting to kill another sibling who later raised the alarm. It's believed the 32-year-old may have been on drugs at the time. Officers are yet to recover any weapons. And another Irwin could be hitting the dance floor. After Bindi and Robert both took out the Mirrorball trophy on the American version of Dancing with the Stars, their mum Terry says she might give it a go.
8: Raffles at Mittagong RSL offers up great prizes on Monday and Thursday nights. Download the app for more info and to book, or go to mittagongrsl.com.au.
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5: In sport, Auckland's preparing to host the first leg of the A-League semi-final series against Adelaide United on Saturday. Sydney FC and Newcastle will battle it out in the other semi. And the West Tigers are licking their wounds and counting the cost of their 52-10 mauling by the Sharks yesterday at Ocean Protection Stadium. Coach Benji Marshall says Adam Dewey dislocated his right shoulder while scoring a try.
10: He'll get to see again. Like, we've had a couple of those, so it's probably around 4 weeks, maybe six.
5: That's the latest in news and sport.
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11: Maroolan Road works carrying plenty of traffic and a lowered speed limit in place on the Hume motorway both ways between Highland Way and at least Maroolan South Road. Past the King's School Tudor House, the Illawarra Highway to and from Burrowang, some steady traffic at the moment, and into Mittagong Bowerl Road at the old Bowerl Road lights and Bessemer Street building up as well. KFC snack hack update, hash browns are here for a limited time, add it or other faves like popcorn chicken or a freeze to your meal from just $2, not everywhere. 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
15: Showers and storms clearing up overnight. Tomorrow going to be sunny and cool to mild. Tops of 17 in the Highlands, 23 degrees around the Shoalhaven. Bit of fog and frost early on Wednesday. Going to be followed by a fine sunny day. And then cool and cloudy with possible showers on Thursday.
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0: 2ST. We play better music and more of it for your workday. You're totally at his lunch. It is back tomorrow afternoon for midday. There's your Eurythmics and Sweet Dreams. They are made of this. Hey, it's Kev the Sarvo. Don't forget those 40-kilometre-an-hour school zones are in force at the moment through until 4 o'clock this afternoon. And we'll check and see what is happening on those roads for you in about 10 minutes. You see any dramas? 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On the way, Manfred Mann and Aerosmith, the 2ST.
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1: Traffic. It will be another half hour of scheduled roadworks this afternoon for resurfacing the Hume motorway near the old Hume Highway. Traffic affected mostly northbound. You're down to 40 kilometres per hour. They'll be back on the tools again tomorrow morning. Meantime, Mittagong, Old Barrel Road through to Bessemer Street, Barrel Road, pretty busy traffic there. 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

0: 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And coming up real soon, the stars of Nowra Dance for Cancer. 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By the way, Bon Jovi, also LRB at 2ST.
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0: 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Coming up to 4 o'clock, fresh news update is next, and a man faced court today after being charged with allegedly murdering three people in his family in their southwest Sydney home. All the info in an update for you soon. Then Jonesy and Amanda, they're on the way. They're going to do the Screaming Jets. Also, ABBA and Phil Collins at 2ST. Have a great night.
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6: Hey there, I'm Jackie Lim. An interest rate hike looks almost certain tomorrow, with economists widely predicting the Reserve Bank will hike the official cash rate by 25 basis points to 4.35%. It comes as rising petrol prices are pushing inflation way outside the RBA's target range. SA Premier Peter Malinauskas says Australia needs to ensure its sovereign metal production capability, despite what he described as a deliberate attempt by China to force smelters to close. A multi-million dollar state and federal assistance package for Nearstar smelters in Hobart and Port Pirie expired just last week. He says the Chinese government is subsidising its own production to make smelting in other countries uncompetitive.
7: Smelters are closing because they are becoming uneconomic as a result of Chinese subsidies to Chinese smelters. Now, we can't let that undo our smelting capability as a country, because once we lose it, it's gone forever, just like fuel refining.
6: The first day of public hearings at the Royal Commission into Anti-Semitism, including the Bondi terror attack, is hearing about the lived experiences of Jewish Australians. A Melbourne woman saying she wears runners instead of heels to the synagogue now in case she needs to run away. 11 people have been injured in a collision between a car and minibus on the Great Ocean Road. Emergency services were called just before midday. And new stats show the number of working-age Aussies relying on welfare is getting close to 1.4 million. We're told an additional 122,000 people under the age of 34 have moved on to the payment since 2022.
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6: In sport, Kimi Antonelli has won this morning's Miami Formula One Grand Prix, the Mercedes driver claiming his third straight victory. Lando Norris came in second, with Aussie Oscar Piastri in third. Sportsbet has reportedly cut ties with AFL Grand Final umpire Nick Foote weeks after the Zach Butters tribunal saga. It's understood he was informed late last week that his services would no longer be required. And the AFLW preseason draft kicks off tonight. The top three in the draft order are Gold Coast, the Giants and Essendon. That's the latest in news and sport.
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9: Just about to wrap up Welby Roadworks. Today's round, at least, on the Hume motorway near the old Hume Highway. Back on the tools again at 6 a.m. tomorrow with a 40k speed limit in place. Meantime, Argyle Street, Mossvale, steady traffic underneath the rail overpass, and Station Street, Barrel near Merrigang Street at its busiest there. Australia's biggest Keno jackpot is yours for the taking with $40 million on the line every 3 minutes. 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
0: Showers and storms clearing up overnight. Tomorrow going to be sunny and cool to mild. Tops of 17 in the Highlands, 23 degrees around the Shoalhaven. Bit of fog and frost early on Wednesday. Going to be followed by a fine sunny day and then cool and cloudy with possible showers on Thursday.
12: Hello there, Amanda. How are you?
13: I'm well, thank you.
12: That is a nice jacket.
13: It looks not normal from the front, denim jacket cut off at the waist, but look at it from the back.
12: Yeah, it looks good.
13: It's got a sort of an insert in the back. Is it Acapulco or something written on it? But when I walked in today, Jacinda, our executive producer, called out, it was you. And what happened? There was a finders keepers market on this weekend, which is a really well-curated thing for arts and crafts and great prezzies. And Liam said, let's go for Mother's Day and let's have a look around.
12: And buy you a gift.
13: And buy me a gift. He said he was going to go on his own. I said, I'll come as well and just guide you here and there.
12: Yeah, because remember all those years.
13: Credit card.
12: All those years ago, they'd never get you a Mother's Day gift.
13: Oh, they did, but that's school. That's what happened at the
12: but
13: school.
12: But then they'd end up going to the pauper's table and getting a real estate fridge magnet.
13: That's what happened. Harley forgot to give them some money for the Mother's Day card, Mother's Day table. Send it up at the pauper's table. So anyway, there's a woman who custom makes these jackets and I just love it. So bought it and I'm wearing it today.
12: Well, I like it.
13: I walked in and Jacinda said, it's you. She'd been to the same market, same time. She tried on the jacket. She thought, I really love it, but I'm just going to walk around and think about it for a minute. She came back and said, I'll take it. And they said, it's just gone. And it was me.
12: That's a metaphor for life, Jacinda.
13: I'm wearing it in her face
12: there
13: right
12: it is.
13: Now.
12: You snooze, you lose.
13: Quite right.
12: Sucked in.
13: Be an impulse shopper like I am and the world's your oyster.
12: Well, it looks very nice.
13: Thank you very much. I'm very happy with my purchase. Sorry, Jacinda.
12: Good use of textiles. You've got denim at the front and
13: something else at the back.
12: Linen at the back.
13: I'm going to go to Jacinda's house and rob it while she's at work. Let's just keep the theme going.
12: But you've already got it.
13: I know. I'm going to rip her off for other things.
12: Oh, what? Gee, that's
13: we
12: terrible.
13: Have similar taste.
12: No, you are stone cold.
13: Yeah, I am.
12: You?
13: We have similar taste.
12: This is you after the weekend. We have an action-packed show today. I'm looking forward to playing Instagram a little bit later on because right about, speaking of stone cold, what about Stone Cold Gay last week?
13: Why did you call her that?
12: Because she was like a machine. She did really well.
13: You called her Stone Cold Gay a number of times, which just sounded like some terrible sort of dating profile.
12: Anyway, she nailed it. She got the $1,000. So I feel while the iron is hot, this could happen again for you today. But that's all by the by. Before we get into it, as an aperitif.
13: Well, as an aperitif, let's play Fast Five.
12: It's Jonesy and Amanda driving you home.
5: 2ST.

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1: How fast can this thing go?
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4: Fast Five.
0: Fast Five, it's a good thing. There are five questions. Can you go all the way in one go and answer all five questions correctly? That's pretty good. But if you do that, Amanda will give you some sort of prize.
5: I will, but all you have to do is answer question five correctly. Mm-hmm. We've got a great prize today. This is for Mother's Day.
0: Ooh.
5: A pair of crossover Huggy platinum and diamond earrings. Mother's Day gifting made easy thanks to Bevels. These are worth $400. They look incredible.
0: They look fantastic.
5: They do.
0: I could wear those.
5: Well, you probably got more ear holes than I do.
0: I did have a lot of earrings back in the day, and then I took them out. Mm. So I had to play a journalist in the Fat Pizza series.
5: You were in your 40s.
0: Yeah. I was in Fat Pizza. I was the journalist that inadvertently started the Cronulla riots.
5: Mm. And you thought you needed to look more
0: Paul Fenwick said, mate,
5: mature.
0: A lot of journalists don't have, you know, earrings. So you got to take those out. Yeah, and I just didn't put them back in.
5: You've always had more jewellery holes than I have.
0: Yeah. I don't know if my holes are still open. Maybe I could test them.

0: maybe you could, with a nice Mother's Day gift of platinum and diamond earrings.
1: Nixon is on the Central Coast.
0: Hello, Nixon.
2: Hello, how's it going?
1: Good.
0: Very well, thank you. Here's question one for you. In The Sound of Music, how many Von Trapp children are there?
2: Oh gosh. My girlfriend is going to be very disappointed in me.
0: Oh, let him have a guess, Ryan. He's allowed to guess a number.
1: That was it. My girlfriend will be very disappointed.
0: Oh, yes. Well, I'm disappointed in Ryan for buzzing you out. I'm sorry.
1: Goes into the abyss.
0: Sorry, Nixon.
1: Penny is in Murrumbina.
0: Hello, Penny.
3: Hi.
0: You better get an answer out quickly. In The Sound of Music, how many Von Trapp kids are there?
3: Seven.
1: Was that a guess, Penny?
0: Well, I have to say, apparently it says here that in real life, the real Von Trapp family had 10. Did I know that there was a real family?
1: Yeah, it was based on the real thing.
0: I don't know if I knew that.
1: I think there was singing, but not as much singing.
0: Well, yes, in that real family. Just shut up. Shut up. I'm calling the Nazis.
1: Let's play the not-so-secret sound.
0: Right, Penny, what is this sound?
1: Ooh.
3: The Netflix startup sound.
0: That's exactly right.
1: If you listen to Instagram, it's also our pause sound as well. We ripped that off Netflix.
0: Did we?
1: Don't tell them, though.
0: Don't say that out loud. This is multiple choice for you. Approximately how many kilometres is a marathon? Is it A, 21 kilometres, B, 42 kilometres, C, 63 kilometres?
3: B, 42.
0: It is.
1: You ever run a marathon, Penny?
3: No, can't say I have.
0: My son's girlfriend, hope I'm allowed to speak about this, likes to run marathons. So Liam, who's very competitive, has started doing the same, and his feet are blistering and hanging off and all making.
1: So now he's running marathons.
0: Well, he's training.
1: The things we do for love. What 1970s rock genre is famous for big hair, bold costumes, and lots of glitter, Penny?
3: Is it disco?
0: No, it's not.
1: No.
0: That's question four for
1: think
0: you.
1: Think about it. Think of, I don't know, Kiss.
0: Mark Bolan?
1: Yeah. Kiss are glam rock.
0: The
1: Sweets were glam rock.
0: Yeah. Oh, why don't you just give the answer, you friggin' idiot?
1: What
0: 1970s rock genre is famous for big hair, bold costumes, and lots of glitter?
1: Put on some Guns N' Roses.
0: And let's all forget that just happened.
1: This isn't glam rock. This is just rock. It's Monday, man. It's Jonesy and Amanda driving you home.
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0: Jonesy and Amanda driving you home. Let's get back into the Fast Five.
1: Can this thing go
2: faster than the speed of light?
3: Jonesy and Amanda.
4: Fast, fast.
5: Well, this is a toughie. Question number four.
0: Are you there? Don't
5: Brendan
0: be so
5: Jones
0: smug
5: just
0: about this.
5: Gave it away.
0: Well, last week you gave it away with the Archibald Prize.
5: Well, that's not the answer here, so let's see how we go. This is going to Michael
0: and I kept stum about it.
5: Hello, Michael.
6: How are you?
0: Michael,
5: very
6: G'day,
5: well.
6: How are you?
5: I'll read the question in case you weren't listening. What 1970s rock genre is famous for big hair, bold costumes, and lots of glitter?
6: Glam rock.
5: What a shock. Yes, it is.
0: Oh. The Sweet, they were glam rock.
5: They were.
0: And I guess Sherbet would have been glam rock.
5: They were,
0: what about Hush? Hush. Remember Hush?
5: Yeah, they would have been a bit of glam rock.
0: What about Kush?
5: Why don't we just go through every what about?
0: Sorry.
5: You're up to question number five now, Michael. This is where you can win this prize.
6: Yep.
0: May the 4th is celebrated by fans of what unofficial day thanks to a famous pun?
6: Star Wars.
5: That's it. May the 4th be with you.
0: Yep. Don't waste my time, says Michael.
5: Well, congratulations. You won a fab prize.
0: Yeah, it is. A pair of crossover Huggy Platinum and Diamond earrings. Mother's Day gifting made easy thanks to Bevels.
6: Thank you. My wife will like that, I think.
5: Excellent. Well, I think she will. I'm looking at a picture of them and she absolutely will.
0: She'll love them, Michael.
6: Thank you, Amanda. Thank you.
5: Thank you.
0: That's all right. Carry on about your business. If you would like to play the Fast Five, it's as simple as calling us tomorrow. Or, here's the thing, jonesyandamanda.com.au. If you write a really sucky email, the girls of the typing pool will get in contact
5: you
0: with
5: don't
0: you.
5: Even have to do that. Just you register your name.
0: You've got to write a little bit. You know, there's a bit of kiss bot in there.
5: Is there?
0: Yeah.
5: Well, speaking of kissing things, did you kiss any fish on the weekend, Brendan? Because I know that you went...
0: A fishing tournament, my first fishing tournament. And...
5: Were you game? Ooh, Vicar.
0: I feel that I might have ruined it for
5: everyone. Oh, no.
0: And I haven't come
5: don't
0: to,
5: tell me.
0: I haven't come to terms with it, but I feel that I might have ruined it for everyone.
5: All right. Tell me more.
0: I'll ask your opinion on it.
5: Okay.
0: Because it wasn't my fault.
5: Let's face it, you ruined it. There's my opinion. I don't even know what happened.
0: It's Jonesy and Amanda driving you home.
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7: Roads around some parts of the southern highlands are a little on the damp side with weather cells that have been moving through all afternoon. Busy traffic through Mossvale on Argyle Street underneath the rail overpass right now. Berrima, the old Hume Highway between Berrima Road and Green Hills Road, some steady traffic there. Ready for your big moment with Australia's largest $40 million jackpot dropping every 3 minutes. 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

0: It's Jonesy and Amanda driving you home. You know, in the song Edmund Fitzgerald, the wreck thereof.
1: Yeah.
0: The lyric is, does anyone know where the love of God goes?
1: When the waves turn the minutes to hours.
0: And I am a man of the sea. I sailed as a kid. I spent a lot of time on the water. Fishing's not really my bag, but my next door neighbor, Gaz, loves fishing. And so when he proposed some months ago, he was going in a fishing tournament. Would I like to be involved? I said, well, yeah, for sure.
1: In the ocean?
0: In the ocean. It's game fishing. You know, think of a Tui's commercial with Lee Marvin bringing in a big marlin fish.
1: It's that.
0: It's guys with big mows, blokes doing bloke stuff. And largely I'm not really a fishing guy. I just don't have
1: the
0: attention
1: span. Why did he ask you? Because he should know that about you.
0: You want to share your passion with other people. And Gaz is a very good friend of mine.
1: Okay.
0: And he said, do you want to come? And I went, you know what? Yeah. And then I thought he might forget that I said yes. And then leading up to it, he said, you're still coming. And I said, oh, yeah, of course I'm coming, Gaz. He said, you're not going to pull out. I went, no. So it's 2 days of fishing.
1: You don't stay overnight on the boat.
0: No. We go out to the continental shelf.
1: Where's that?
0: Oh, it's miles out. It's
1: so you're way out through the heads.
0: Yeah, out through the heads.
1: So you're in the bumpy ocean water.
0: It wasn't big seas, but enough for someone like you.
1: Oh, the thought of this just is horrific to me.
0: You would have been.
1: I get very seasick.
0: 10 men were on board. Well, 5 adults, 5 kids.
1: How'd the kids go?
0: The kids on Saturday, they were...
1: A bit green around the gills?
0: Yeah, they're a bit chucky. But you know what? They rallied. And you know, everyone says about the future of the world. These kids are the loveliest kids in the world, very polite, and they're all into fishing. And I think when you're with people that are into stuff, that enthusiasm rubs off on you a little bit.
1: So how'd you go? Did you catch a lot of fish?
0: No. So all day on Saturday, not a peep.
1: No one did.
0: No one caught a fish.
1: Really?
0: And we're in a competition. You know, I'm a competitive guy.
1: Could you see other people catching them?
0: No, you just see people on the CB talking about they caught a marlin and this one had caught a shark. And I'm going, well, we're not catching anything here. So Saturday we caught nothing and the kids were a little bit unwell. We went home, we debriefed, had a few beers. Sunday we're back into it. I was kind of hoping they'd forget about me on Sunday and just take off. But there was about 5 missed calls and we went out. We went out to the FAD.
1: What's that?
0: That's the fish attracting device.
1: Is there something in the ocean called that?
0: Yeah, it's like a buoy with a chain and it's got a big basket and all the fish hang around it.
1: Oh.
0: Yeah, so we went to the fish attracting device.
1: And did it work?
0: No. The kids all caught a fish. They got little mahi-maris or whatever
1: the
0: they
1: little
0: are.
1: Kids did?
0: Yeah, they all caught a fish. And
1: nice.
0: That was sweet.
1: Great.
0: And then the competition finished at 4 o'clock thereabouts. And so I'm just, the clock, I was literally.
1: Slowest clock of all going. Time.
0: But you know, it was great because I talked to all these guys. We talked about electricity plans. I am paying way too much for my electricity. I'll tell you right now. I developed a sort of a fondness for Great Northern beer, which is usually, I find, quite watery. But, you know, after you have about 50 of them, it's not too bad. I was on the Burley block. That's a job you'd love.
1: What does that involve?
0: It's a big block of fish guts and other meats put into a big mincer and then they turn into a big cube and it's frozen and then you chop it up and you throw it. You know in Jaws? You know when Chief Brody is chumming the, he's throwing it out.
1: I know
0: there,
1: what Burley is.
0: And then the shark comes out and he says, I think you're going to need a bigger boat.
1: The smell must have been horrendous.
0: And I was doing the Burley block and the smell wasn't as bad as I thought. And I was thinking of Chief Brody at that moment. And then Gaz says, okay, guys, 10 minutes to go, then we're going home. That's it.
1: Time to plate up.
0: Let's start packing up. And then I said, well, should we pull these reels in? And Damo said, no, you never pull the reels in until you're heading home. So I just stood back. I didn't want to get in the way because these guys know their stuff. And so I'd stand back, make sure no kids fell into anything.
1: Of course.
0: And watch them hose all the blood and guts off the deck. At that point, a huge wave rolled through, lurching the boat over. I went flying with the boat and I went past the rod and at that moment a shark got onto the rod, like a big mako shark. And the rod went and I went, and at that moment, as I'm falling over, I've hit the little thing that stops the line.
1: So does that mean it caught the shark?
0: No, because the shark is not going to go easily and the shark went boom and just gone. So but the guys all knew.
1: So you'd released it.
0: No, they have the line set, you know, for a drag thing or whatever. Yeah. Shark gets onto it.
1: Yeah.
0: And then, and it was at that point I lurched over. I didn't actually see what I hit, but I know that the reel stopped.
1: So you stopped.
0: So the big bird's nest of, and all the boys just looked at me, even the little kids. What happened? What happened? And I said, I don't know.
1: What had you done?
0: I think I bumped the thing that stops the wire.
1: And so the shark was released.
0: No, the shark just took the whole line and everything. Just gone.
1: Oh.
0: He's gone for dust.
1: Oh, no.
0: And Damo.
1: Oh, no.
0: Damo looked at me and one of the kids said, what happened, Dad? What happened? And he goes, I think we had an equipment failure.
1: Close enough.
0: I felt for the next 6 hours when we had to get home, I felt like hell. Just sat there.
1: So glad they brung you.
0: I wanted to come clean to the kids because those kids seemed to like me. And I just thought, I've got to ruin
1: Uncle Brendan for them.
0: They're all ashen-faced. And then Damo said, if we'd had indeed, and I said, what would have happened if, you know, we didn't have an equipment failure? What if it happened? And he said, we could have been fighting that shark for 6 hours.
1: Would they have loved that? You wouldn't have liked that. So, I think you did yourself a favour.
0: It was a Freudian thing. I don't think I'm getting asked back for next year.
1: Or a few. You're off the hook, as it were.
0: There's always a spot for you, friend.
1: Well, I don't think so. But thank you anyway. Well, coming up next, while you were doing that, I was just at home on my phone. So the results of my evening scroll, or should I say scrote, are coming up next.
0: It's Jonesy and Amanda driving you home.
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0: Jonesy and Amanda's Jam Nation driving you home. Amanda stays up late each night apparently looking for stories for this very radio show.
1: Yeah, no, there's no apparently about it. That's what happens.
0: The fruits of your endeavours are put together into a nice little segment we like to call...
2: It's time once again for Amanda's Evening Scroll.
1: So a couple of things came across my feed, and these aren't necessarily new stories, but they're fascinating. So this is a story from 2012. An international shooting competition in Kuwait. The 10th Arab Shooting Championships were held in Kuwait.
0: Well, they're shooting Arabs.
1: Arabs were part of a shooting competition.
0: And the way you said that, it sounded like...
1: The Arab shooting competition. Yeah, well, who's winning that? Don't say it.
0: Don't even mention it.
1: So anyway, there's a Kazakhstan athlete called Maria Dmitrienko. She won gold. And as in any of these kind of medal ceremonies, you step up there and you very proudly hear your anthem when you've won. The Kazakhstan anthem goes like this. Very stirring.
0: Oh, it's very Russian.
1: Funny that. But the organisers made a mistake. They didn't play that.
0: Mm.
1: They played the parody anthem from Borat, the fake anthem of Kazakhstan that goes like this.

0: So all the other countries are run by little girls, it says. I'll read you what the lyrics said. So these are just some of the lyrics. As this poor athlete, Maria Dmitrienko, she's just won gold for her country. The camera is on her face. The footage is excruciating. The camera's on her face, capturing all her emotions as she hears this song play out. Kazakhstan, home of Tin Shan swimming pool. Its length 30 metre, width 6 metre. Filtration system a marvel to behold. It removed 80% of human solid waste. Kazakhstan, industry best in the world. We invented toffee and trouser belt. Kazakhstan prostitutes, cleanest in the region, except, of course, for Turkmenistan. And it ends with this. So there's her face proudly on the podium. These are the last words. Come grasp mighty penis of our leader from junction with the testes to the tip of its face.
1: What do you do, though? What would you do?
0: What could you do?
1: What could you do?
0: And also, as if she didn't, all of Kazakhstan would know of the parody version of that song. They'd be mocked about it, or maybe they'd privately laughed about it. They did not expect to hear it being played as their national
2: anthem. Because he kind of hoodwinked those people when he filmed all that stuff there.
0: Yeah, that's right. That's right. So not particularly a happy experience for the Kazakhstans necessarily. Well, speaking of testes, let's move to this story.
2: Of course.
0: This is fascinating. This is something that you can see at the International Spy Museum in Washington, and I, for one, want to go and see it. The CIA actually made this. It's called a scrotum concealment device. It's made of latex. Very human-looking. I've seen a picture. It's designed to hide a miniaturized escape radio, which was glued inside it. So Tony Mendez, who's the CIA's chief of disguise, what stories he would tell. He reasoned that when spies were stripped and searched behind enemy lines, one area, the scrotum, was reliably overlooked. So he did something about it. He made this concealment device that had a little transmitter in it. So they thought they'd demonstrate it for the CIA director, whose name was Richard Helms. But he apparently, some poor tech operator, had to drop his pants in a meeting.
2: Right.
0: And Helms, who was described, quote, as a prim and proper man, turned completely red, left the room and refused to approve it.
2: Oh.
0: It says here, causing the project to be shelved. Even more uncomfortable, I would have thought. But if you're in the Washington, pop into the Washington Sky Museum.
2: Right. Is it there?
0: A spy museum. That's why, that's where it is.
2: Whoa.
0: And ask to see the scrotum concealment device.
2: How do they get it? The colour right? It would have gone through swatches.
0: They've had to colour match.
2: It's like Richie Bonneau, beige, the off-white, burn. Thank you.
0: You're welcome.
3: Tune in again for another exciting edition of Amanda's Evening Scroll.
2: Yeah. My little spies tell me. And in the newspapers that you were seen.
0: Where? Not at the Washington Spy Museum. With trying it on.
2: Comparing swatches. Trying it on your head. You were seen with the boys from the living room.
0: Yes.
2: The Fantastic Four apparently are back.
0: We just went out to dinner.
2: Oh, okay. I always thought there was something more to it.
0: Why?
2: Oh, well, I want all the goss.
0: Oh, I'll give you all the goss.
2: That's coming up. It's Jonesy and Amanda driving you home.
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9: Hey there, I'm Jackie Lim. The RBA is widely expected to lift the official cash rate tomorrow. Kate Brown from Compare Club says economists are tipping a quarter percentage point bump.
10: Most experts are predicting we're going to see another 0.25% rise on a $1 million mortgage, which is not particularly large when you look at our biggest cities. That's an extra $152 a month.
9: It comes after inflation figures rose again last week off the back of the conflict in the Middle East. A critical new deal has been signed between Australia and Japan during a meeting between the two countries' prime ministers today in Canberra. Australia is a big supplier of gas and Japan gives us fuel. The deal means we will both continue to keep the supplies flowing. Meantime, Anthony Albanese is being urged to consider a plan B if the US sinks the AUKUS submarine deal. A leading former defence official says we should turn to Japan for help, with one option to lease subs from them. Police say the man accused of murdering his parents and one of his brothers may have been affected by drugs. Jackie Feng's facing three counts of murder and one of attempted murder. He's been denied bail and had his case adjourned to allow for a psych assessment. He'll be back in court July 15. And caught for the frontman of one of America's biggest rock bands, Steven Tyler is accused of grooming and sexually assaulting a 16-year-old girl in the 1970s and getting her pregnant. A lot of the charges won't stick, though, with the statute of limitations long since expired.
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9: In sport, the AFL umpire who accused Port Adelaide star Zach Butters of verbal abuse has been dumped by Sportsbet as a racing commentator. It's understood Nick Foote was informed late last week that his services would no longer be required. And the Broncos have released a statement regarding Dean Mariner after he suffered a cork calf, which caused an incredibly rare complication that led to limb-saving surgery. The injury happened in their game against the Roosters over the weekend. The Broncos thanking staff at Sydney's Royal Prince Alfred Hospital for taking such good care of him. That's the latest in news and sport.
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11: Maroolan Roadworks generating a bit of busy traffic both ways through the changed traffic conditions on the Hume motorway down to 40 kilometres per hour and lane restrictions between Highland Way and at least Medway Road. There have been roadworks too at Macquarie Pass at the top of the escarpment, some busy coastbound traffic from the Illawarra Highway at Mount Murray. Australia's biggest Keno jackpot is just a moment away. Every 3 minutes you have a chance to win up to $40 million. Download the Keno Go app and play today. 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
14: Showers and storms clearing up overnight. Tomorrow going to be sunny and cool to mild, tops of 17 in the Highlands, 23 degrees around the Shoalhaven. Bit of fog and frost early on Wednesday. Going to be followed by a fine sunny day and then cool and cloudy with possible showers on Thursday.
2: Happy Star Wars Day, May the 4th. Let's do it. What's your favourite Star Wars quote? Jim, wait, right, I'll start this.
16: Yeah, okay.
2: Shut down all the garbage compactors in the detention level.
16: Oh, that's a good one.
0: Who was that?
2: That's Luke when they're in the...
0: He didn't talk like that.
2: Yeah, he's panicked. They're about to get crushed in the... 3PO, shut down all the garbage.
16: Wait, can I do mine?
2: Yeah, what's yours?
16: Okay, so this is Obi-Wan when he's like, "You're the chosen one. It was said that you would destroy the Sith, not join them. Oh. Bring balance to the Force, not leave it in darkness."
2: This is Ewan McGregor.
16: Yes.
2: Yeah, right. And what about the Millennium Falcon? How many parsecs?
16: Oh, yeah.
2: You know, the Kessler run in.
16: Oh, I can't remember.
2: Come on, Johnny, what about you?
0: Nerds.
2: What?
0: Can I have some Darth Vader music for mine?
16: Oh, okay. I got the breathing.
0: Yeah. Hey, I just met you and this is crazy, but I'm your father, so join me maybe. Is that in there?
2: You're not going to take this seriously.
0: Well, why would I take it seriously?
2: Luke, I am your father.
16: No, that's not right.
0: His cousin.
16: No, the quote, that's wrong. It's, "No, I am your father." It's not, "Luke, I am your father."
2: But there's... Yeah, he says Luke.
16: No, he doesn't say Luke.
2: But he... Wait, no, I am your father.
0: Gee, I wonder if there was a way we could check.
17: "No, I am your father."
2: Oh, okay. But it's implied, yeah.
0: Oh, it's implied.
2: And he chops off his hand.
0: When's Steel Magnolia Day or something more interesting? I mean, let's all quote lines from that.
2: Breaking news. Amanda, outseen with the...
0: I was outseen.
2: Outseen with the cast of The Living Room.
0: I was outseen.
2: Outseen. What's wrong with that?
0: Seen out.
2: You're outseen. I'm thinking of a headline.
0: Like,
2: you know, Amanda whoops a dax in the main street. Amanda outseen with the former cast of The Living Room. Does that mean the Fab Four will be getting back together?
0: No, it means we had dinner.
2: Oh, come on. Just spoiler alert. I'm trying to get clickbait.
0: Oh. Do you want more information next? I'll give it to you, Brendan.
2: Jonesy and Amanda's Jam Nation. Driving you home. 2ST.

0: It's Jonesy and Amanda driving you home, Monday, the 4th of May. No more Star Wars quotes.
1: Please, no more.
0: You.
1: I know you love that, but it's just Nerdsville to
0: people
1: me.
0: Are raving about my, shut down all the compactors in the garbage compartment.
1: Luke never sounded like that.
0: He did. He was really
1: You're making him sound like
0: whiny.
1: A creature.
0: Are you? That's how he spoke.
1: He did not speak like that.
0: He did speak like that.
1: I told you that I once wrote a letter to Mark Hamill. I was so in love with him, and I told him that I thought he was going to win an Oscar for Stingray, which was a follow-up movie he made.
0: The Corvette movie. And then he had a massive car crash.
1: Yeah, well, it's not my fault. He never responded to the letter, but he didn't cause that accident.
0: The big news is seen out on the town on Friday night.
1: I ended the letter by saying, did you know that Hamill means pregnant in Indonesian?
0: Right.
1: Surprised I didn't get a letter back.
0: You probably do okay with him now if you...
1: He's been happily married for a long time.
0: Has he?
1: I don't spy on him from afar.
0: Seen out on the town on Friday night after the show, the cast of The Living
1: After
0: Room.
1: What show?
0: This show, you fool.
1: The thing, oh, yes. Yeah,
0: this thing we do. Because I went off to the briefing for the ocean fishing tournament.
1: I had dinner with my mates from The Living Room. We're all still very close friends.
0: I always get a bit jelly when you hang out with
1: those
0: guys.
1: I know you do, which is why I don't tell you normally when I do.
0: Well, it's not, and they get jelly of me. They don't like me hanging out with you.
1: I see you every day.
0: I know, but I always was under the impression when that show started, I thought, well, that's going to outlast us. But Living Room wrapped up at what, in 2022?
1: Oh, aren't you gleeful?
0: No, I take no joy in that.
1: I think you do. Look at your face.
0: But we
1: text each other all the time. We've got a group chat that's always going off. We're all very, very close friends. And we caught up for dinner on Friday night because all of us are so busy and doing various different things. It was really nice. Mm-hmm. And it's great going out to dinner with Miguel because he does orders for everybody. He says, we're going to have the pippies, we're going to have the blah, we're going to have a blah, we're going to have a live fish in a bag that's going to splash around and make Chris uncomfortable. We're going to have everything I can think of. And so all of that just happens around you.
0: Yeah, right.
1: And it was great. And then we always end up going somewhere for a little, just one extra drink, and Miguel's buying shots and it just goes, you know.
0: The fiesta
1: begins. Mm-hmm. But it's so nice.
0: But you guys would get into any place in Australia,
1: well, we
0: the four
1: somewhere,
0: of you show up.
1: A big crowd, and no one's going, you know, 64-year-old woman, make way. It was Chris Brown, the tallest man in the world.
0: Yeah,
1: let's all go in. But it was great. So, yes, we did. We were able to cut a line.
0: I've got to admit, it's nice to walk around with Brownie because you do get into stuff because he's like some sort of god.
1: It's like he's like Moses. He parts the sea.
0: He does. He parts the sea.
1: And but it's great. Lots of people wanted to come up and talk about The Living Room and take photos and say, that's for my grandma. And you go, well, that's nice. Thank you.
0: Is it coming back? Can it come back?
1: No, I don't think it can.
0: Well, why not?
1: Well, I don't know why not. It's not – there's no – look, Chris is working at Channel 7. Mm-hmm. I'm doing stuff with the ABC. You know, I don't know.
0: What about Channel 7? They could do it. The Living Room?
1: Maybe. Look, the Living Room was a wonderful, wonderful show, and it was so loved by people. People still come up and talk to us about it all the time.
0: It's a great show. Did you at all meet?

0: mention my idea. Remember I said that maybe what the living room needs is...
1: If it's more you, I'm going to throw water in your face.
0: If it's not me, but like, remember Claude Crow in Shell's Neighbourhood. So hear me out.
1: You're just going to do a voice that sounds like your version of Mark Hamill, aren't you?
0: Shut down all the compactors in the detention level. No, I'd be more, hey, Amanda, hey, Boxhead, hey, you jokers.
1: That's why and I think be a little, the show little... had to finish, because it didn't have that. No, I didn't mention that idea to them. I've written it on an eggshell, though, to keep it safe for next time.
0: I hope you said hello and passed on my well wishes.
1: I did. But speaking of Chris Brown, I caught up with Chris on Saturday and we took our dogs for a walk. It was great. It was hilarious. For a number of hilarious reasons that I'll share with you next.
0: Ooh, I'm intrigued. That's coming up. It's Jonesy and Amanda driving you home.
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0: Jonesy and Amanda driving you home this Monday, the 4th of May.
1: So Chris and I, we're all living
0: Brownie.
1: With guys, Brownie, Dr. Chris Brown, if you don't mind. Mm-hmm. We were all together Friday night.
0: I like how you go out there and you get the fish in the bag and Chris feels he's a little bit uncomfortable.
1: Well, yeah, I'm not comfortable with it either, mm-hmm. but particularly as a vet, he has to be very careful with, you know.
0: Yeah, of course.
1: And so, you know, Miguel says, oh, we want that one, and then tries to get a photo of it flapping in a bag near Chris's head.
0: I don't like that.
1: And I was telling a friend of mine that on Saturday, and he said, oh, yeah, but he puts down cats and dogs. I said, yes, but not to eat, and not because they're delicious.
0: Oh, I don't know.
1: They're not going about their business, and then he thinks, let's put that through the mincer. But anyway. So we decided we'd both meet up on Saturday morning and take our dogs for a walk.
0: Oh, I like the idea of this.
1: He lives in a suburb just down the road from me. So we've often spoken about it and we said, let's do it. So we met down at the beach and his dog, let me explain who Buzz is. So Minnie is my dog, 14-year-old border collie.
0: Mm-hmm.
1: And Chris has often joked about her having a small head, meaning how fat she was because her body, she looked a little bit like maybe a maggot, meaning her small head or like a tick. Big round body.
0: Yep.
1: She's very slim down now, but she's in very good form for a 14-year-old. And Chris has a dog called Buzz, who's a rescue dog, a beautiful, affectionate, gorgeous dog.
0: Might be a well-behaved dog too, I'd imagine.
1: Let's get to that. It's part Maremma and part Kelpie. Maremmas, I think, are those, you know, those dogs that his dog is black, but also they're the white, fluffy ones that sort of protect the herd. You know, the Jane Jacobson movie was about Maremmas. They guard chickens. They guard sheep.
0: Oh, that was
1: sheep,
0: the one he did on the Penguin
1: And they guard
0: Island.
1: Penguins.
0: Penguins. Oh, yeah. Down Phillip Island.
1: So, but as he said, his dog has a very independent streak. It wants to beep stuff up is what he said. Not beat stuff, beep stuff
0: right,
1: up.
0: Okay.
1: He said it's always got, it's a little bit loving, wonderful, but has its own agenda occasionally. And so it was hilarious to spend time with Buzz. Because everyone looks to Chris Brown and thinks, exactly as you said, this will be the best behaved dog in the world. So he walked from his place and we met and he'd walked right across the grass, all through paddocks, et cetera, you know, through ovals and things to get there. As soon as the dog hit the concrete, big smeary poo that Chris had to try and scrape off the pavement. And then Buzz was hilarious. Buzz barked uncontrollably at some small dogs to the point where people are turning around going, shut that dog up. And they see that Chris Brown's going, shh, shh, shh. Think, my God, that's Chris Brown's dog. Mm-hmm. Then he weed on a monument. He weed on a
0: the
1: pram.
0: Dog.
1: The dog.
0: This is like
1: he started
0: clear.
1: A dog fight. He ran near the edge of a cliff.
0: Oh.
1: Chris said that he has to have an air tag on the dog because occasionally he just likes to go for a meander. He's had calls from the local post office. He's had calls from the chemist. The chemist was in the dispensary out the back of the chemist and looks down and there's just a dog in there. He's a wanderer. He's a brilliant dog, but he has his own mind, which Chris finds quirky, and it makes dog owners feel better.
0: So he's not
1: even Chris Brown has a dog that has its moments.
0: He's not a good boy. Like when you say, who's a good boy?
1: Oh, who's a good boy?
0: Who's a good boy?
1: And so it just makes everyone feel better because have you seen those footage of people just standing in fountains, their dogs running in the middle of the fountain, they have to walk in and retrieve them.
0: Mm-hmm.
1: You know, it makes everyone feel better that Chris has got a dog that can do that stuff too.
0: My late Nana had it wasn't her dog, it was my uncle's dog. It was a dog called Whizzer. And Whizzer was this big black Labrador, but he'd just get into everything. And one day, Nana was just down at her grocery store, and she just hears this, there's a dog gone crazy. She goes, oh, geez, it's a good thing it's not my dog. And she looks at where the lead is at the pole, and there's no dog in it. The dog had seen the mirror. Remember the fruit shops used to have a mirror behind all the veggies? So the dog saw the mirror, thought it was another dog.
1: Oh, no, tried to attack itself.
0: Another black Labrador, so it's jumped up on all the cauliflowers. And just
1: jumped on the collies.
0: Yeah, it jumped on the collies.
1: Well, let's do it. The tribal drum is going to beat for this. Let's call it Who's Not a Good Boy?
0: Who's Not a Good Boy?
1: Is Barking Dog Man to be getting
0: There's
1: on
0: There's Brownie's
1: with.
0: Dog or Barking
1: That's
0: Dog
1: no.
0: Man? Can't tell. It's Jonesy and Amanda driving you home.
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3: Barulan Roadworks still chugging away with steady traffic and a lowered speed limit both ways on the Hume motorway between Highland Way and at least Barulan South Road. Steady northbound flow on Barrel Station Street to Merrigang Street, and it's cleared right out through Mossvale on Argyle Street. Jackpot wins that start with as little as $2. With a massive $40 million jackpot on the line every 3 minutes, why wait? 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

0: Jonesy and Amanda driving you home. If you've just joined us, good afternoon to you. Amanda out with the Living Room Pals, the old Palerinos.
1: On Friday night.
0: The band's not getting back together.
1: No. And then Chris and I, though, as friends, we will always be friends.
0: Sure.
1: And then Chris and I thought we'd walk our dogs together on Saturday morning. And his dog is absolutely gorgeous. It's a rescue dog. He's had it for a couple of years now. I think the dog's about 5 years old. He's had it for maybe 4 years. But it does have an independent streak to it. And so there's something very comical watching people turn their heads when the dog's barking or started a bit of a fight or ran off and they see that it's Chris Brown's dog. It's like a plumber whose own plumbing isn't great. And you think, well, it makes us all feel better.
0: Mm-hmm. And his plumbing's good too.
1: Is it? A good strong flush.
0: Yeah. Anyway, the tribal drum is being for who's not a good boy there.
1: Share the pain because it's a lesson in humility, having a dog.
0: Emily, hello.
1: Hi, Emily.
2: Hello, how are you?
0: Good.
1: Very well. Tell us about your dog.
2: Okay, so mine is a girl. She is a cavoodle and she does these stranger things. So when we go for a walk, she absolutely loves walks. She loves other dogs. But what she does is she will put her lead in her mouth and absolutely destroy that lead and go and say hello to the other dog. And now the other owner is like, oh my God, that dog's getting loose. And they get absolutely freaked out because she makes this really big noise and she's just like, I want to see this dog. So she screams and she carries on. Mm. Everyone thinks she's aggressive, but she just wants to say hi. She's not going to hurt anybody, but they all flip out.
1: Let me ask you seriously, because most people say, oh, she's not going to hurt you. Are they right to be a bit frightened, Emily, of a barking, screaming dog lunging at theirs?
2: No, because she really just wants to lick you.
1: Okay.
2: Or want you to pat her. Like, she doesn't, like, once she gets to you, she's just like, okay, now where's my attention?
1: Right.
2: All of that noises and all of that stops as soon as she gets to you.
1: Right.
0: Yeah, but you can have that. Sometimes, like, dog owners can be a bit deluded.
1: Yes.
0: And you've got Cujo coming towards you.
1: Oh,
0: ready
1: way,
0: to tear apart
1: Cujo,
0: a small family car.
1: As soon as Cujo gets to you, all of this will stop.
0: He's fine. He just wants to lick one limb.
1: Thanks,
0: Thank
1: Emily. You, Emily.
0: Steve's with us.
1: Hello, Steve. Tell us about your pooch.
3: Hey, how's it going, Jonesy and Amanda?
1: Very well.
3: I had a chocky lab, a chocolate lab. His name is Seamus. Very aptly named. He's mad as a two-bob watch. but what he did like, he loved his fruit. So one day, taking him for a walk down the street, saw this kid, bailed this kid up in a bus stop and stole his banana. He loved bananas and watermelon. Stole his banana and then he's got this banana in his mouth. He used to trot down the street wagging his tail going, oh, look at what I've got.
0: What, and does he eat the banana peel and all?
3: It's the banana peel and all, love. Bananas and watermelon, two favourite fruits.
1: Really? I've never known a dog to eat banana.
0: I've never seen a dog eat fruit.
1: I've seen dogs like watermelon. But
0: no,
1: I think,
0: really? Is that a thing?
1: Yeah, yeah. But I'm surprised at the banana. And that poor kid minding his own business in a bus shelter.
0: Because you'd think
1: a piece of fruit, I'm safe.
0: If a dog's going to go near
1: as
0: that.
1: If a kid wants it either.
0: Yeah.
1: Probably
0: sure.
1: He said he'd take this. Thank you, Steve.
0: It's Jonesy and Amanda driving you home.
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2: Hamran Hussein, Matilda skipper Sam Kerr, has booted herself into the record books in the Women's Super League. She's become Chelsea's all-time leading scorer, finding the back of the net for the 64th time for the Blues in their 3-1 win over Leicester City overnight. The Melbourne Vixens remain on top of the Super Netball table after a 2-goal win over the Giants last night. In yesterday's other game, the West Coast Fever had a 4-goal win over the Sunshine Coast. And the semi-finals of the Gold Coast Surf Pro is taking place today with Aussie Steph Gilmore taking to the water.
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0: 2ST.

0: Jonesy and Amanda driving you home, and the tribal drummer's beating Dr. Chris Brown. You would think a guy like that would have a dog that was like one of those ones you see at Crufts Dog Show.
1: Yeah.
0: Running up on staff, his dog, saving kids from burning orphanages.
1: Well, his dog is lovely and affectionate and well-behaved, but has an independent streak that makes, as Chris said, it's a lesson in humility. When his dog's weighing on things on and starting fights and barking at small dogs and people look up and see that it's Chris's dog.
0: Yeah.
1: Hilarious.
0: He's got an image to protect.
1: Mm.
0: The tribal drummer's beating for this. Who's not a good boy? Yeah. Helen has joined us.
1: Hello, Helen. Tell us about your dog.
2: Oh, hello. Mine's my niece's dog. We used to mind her, and you couldn't get her to go out for a walk, so she'd hide, she'd run under the bush, she'd see you in your joggers, she'd lay on her cushion out the back, and she'd have her face to the wall and her back to you, like, I can't see you, so you can't see me. You'd have to pick her up, carry her to the car, put her in the car. She was like a 22-kilo bulldog.
0: Oh.
2: We'd go out to the beach. Yeah, take her for a walk, and she'd be leading you along like the dog in the Jetsons. You'd be barely hanging on to her as she's flying, trying to get to the water. Then when it came time to go home, she didn't want to go home. So you'd be walking back to the car. She'd get to a certain point. She'd plop her bottom on the ground, put her paws out in front and push, and she wouldn't go. Everyone would be looking at her and laughing, and I'd be there, you're an embarrassment, you know, you're a naughty girl. Mm. You couldn't do anything. You'd have to scoop her up, carry her to the car, and you'd be telling her, like, you've been a naughty girl, you know, we can't get you to go out, and then we can't get you home. And she wouldn't look at you. She'd turn her head away, wouldn't make eye contact. But it was just funny. Once she got for a walk, she was fine, but you just couldn't get her for a walk, and then you couldn't get her home.
1: What a character.
0: You've got to get them across the line.
1: And a bum covered in sand to get back in the car. What a delightful thing.
0: Thank you, Helen. Dee has joined us.
1: Hello, Dee. Tell us about your pooch.
3: I have a female cavoodle, and there are three women in the house, and she has a little fetish that she likes underwear, and only my underwear, but the fetish is that they're dirty underwear.
1: Oh, yay. No.
3: So she can go through a washing basket of dirty clothes and, well, sniff out the dirty undies.
0: Mm.
1: And then carry them around the house?
3: Well, then hide them and chew out the crutch.
0: Oh, okay. Stay. Substitute dog with person and then all of a sudden.
1: I know.
0: Thanks, D, for the bricks of detail.
1: Thank you, D.
0: Mike has joined
1: Hello,
0: us.
1: Hello, Mike. What's your dog like?
4: Well, we actually saw Chris on Saturday at Buzz. So by default, we probably would have saw you, but you're either in a bush or I don't know what you're up to.
1: Was Buzz barking at your dog at the time?
4: Buzz was running around in front of Chris, and Chris looked very anxious getting down near Buzz, which is, we see him, we walk that route virtually every Saturday. So we see Chris regularly, and a friend of mine, she's absolutely in love with Chris. So he's usually running after Buzz or has Buzz on a leash, and Buzz is straining on the leash. And it's a little like my friend's dog, Cookie, who's half Frenchie, half Staffy, who is the most stubborn dog in the world. And she runs like a racehorse. She's very funny. So maybe you should say, Chris, let the two of them run together.
1: Yes, absolutely.
0: Do you know, maybe, do you think Brownie's done this on purpose so people don't bother him? He's got a nutbag dog and then people, you know, because
1: he's
0: like a wonder of the world.
1: But he'd be so horrified to hear his beautiful dog described as a nutbag.
0: Intents and purposes, it sounds like the dog's
1: is fabulous with some independent moments.
0: Okay. I.e. nutbag. Although it's not eating crutches out of underpants.
1: I know. Everyone's got a quirky dog.
0: They do indeed. Thank you for all your calls. Coming up, Instagram is here. Last week we gave away $1,000.
1: We did.
0: Jonesy demanded driving you home.
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8: Hey there, I'm Jackie Lim. Another day and another deal has been struck that will mean continued flow of fuel to Australia. This time it's with Japan, although we have to keep supplying them with gas. Anthony Albanese says it's a win-win.
9: It will mean more security for farmers when they are planting their crop and more certainty for commuters filling up their car.
8: A Sydney man charged with the murders of both his parents and his brother in Sydney's southwest has fronted court for the first time. 32-year-old Jackie Feng fronting court today via video link, with the case adjourned so a psychiatric assessment can take place. He's been refused bail and is due back in court July 15. A Holocaust survivor has been among the first to give evidence at the Royal Commission into Antisemitism in the wake of the Bondi terror attack. The 86-year-old says what's happening in Australia right now is frightening and cause for alarm. Others have testified to horrifying everyday experiences.
10: In one terrible incident, one school student told a Jewish student on a public bus that Hitler should have gassed them all.
8: A cash rate rise of 0.25% is expected tomorrow when the Reserve Bank Board wraps up its May meeting. Most economists believe last week's inflation figures will be enough to trigger a move, leaving those with a $1 million mortgage needing to find an extra $152 a month. And we're being encouraged to put our kids to bed at least half an hour earlier. Researchers at UNSW believe a lack of sleep is fueling obesity, mental health problems and developmental delays.
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8: In sports, Socceroos coach Tony Popovich is set to fly out of Australia tomorrow ahead of the World Cup pre-camp in Florida in the next few weeks. The Aussies will then relocate to LA for their first friendly against Mexico on May 30. Jannik Sinner's beaten Alexander Zverev in the final of the Madrid Open, the world number one winning in straight sets in less than an hour. And Nathan Cleary has moved back in front in the Dally M medal race for the NRL's best player. The Penrith halfback tallied 5 points in his club's narrow win over Manly. That's the latest in news and sport.
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14: Showers and storms clearing up overnight. Tomorrow going to be sunny and cool to mild. Tops of 17 in the Highlands. 23 degrees around the Shoalhaven. Bit of fog and frost early on Wednesday. Going to be followed by a fine sunny day. And then cool and cloudy with possible showers on Thursday.
15: Jonesy and Amanda driving you home. This Monday, the 4th of May, I mentioned before there's a TV ad, and I don't know, it just keeps, every time I look at the TV, no matter what channel it is, 7, 9 or 10, it's there.
16: What is
15: and
16: it?
15: It's the Dead Old commercial. Have you seen this? There's people in different situations using the Dead Old hand sanitizing product for various applications in life. So, you know, you got the ad, you got a kid licking the glass, you got a dog slobbering, I think. But it's this guy, the nose pick kid.
16: The nose pick kid.
15: Man.
16: He picks his nose.
15: He goes to 10.
16: And wipes it on an iPad or something, doesn't he? It is heave-worthy.
15: You know, and he really
16: foul.
15: Goes to town.
16: It's, and the edit, the art director hasn't held back from the descriptive way of getting that kid to do it.
17: No, mate, you've got to go in harder.
16: And smear more.
15: And I just wonder, as a child actor, because that kid, he would have an agent.
16: He's not going to be known as the Milky Bar Kid, is he?
15: So, okay, we got you for an ad, mate. Oh, is it my dad picks the fruit that goes to Connie's? I'd like to be the one of those
16: kids. But you are picking something.
15: So, I think I'm pretty sure most 10-year-olds don't have to go method on this.
16: Practice every day.
15: Wouldn't be much out of their reach. But then, so there's the nose pick kid. And then, have you seen the do a poo at school kid?
16: What? No, I haven't.
15: This has popped up as well. So there's a kid who's feeling uncomfortable at school. And there's a great show when you're a kid and you're going to do a poo at school. So all of a sudden,
16: I feel it to this day.
15: A roll of toilet paper appears and he gets on a skateboard. The sorbent dog is there as well, the little Labrador. And he goes off to the Borry house while everyone applauds him.
16: So the idea of the thing is good. It's taking the shame out of doing a poo at school.
15: I know. I did. I never pooed at school. And I went to a boarding school. It was
16: your holidays. Your parents must have dreaded picking you up.
15: Didn't see me.
16: Turn the corner from the schoolyard and out it goes.
15: But I will ask this. Jemwai Rye.
18: Yes.
16: What question are you going to ask
15: him? Jemwai Rye, you were a child star.
18: Child star?
15: You were in an episode of Rake.
18: That's true.
15: You were also in a Prado commercial.
18: Yes.
15: Toyota Prado.
18: Yep.
15: Here we go. There's Jemwai Rye. Let's get this up.
18: All right. So I was about 15, I think, at the time.
15: Yep. And he gets to play Gormless Teenager.
16: Did you say any words?
18: No words.
15: Just
18: a lot of physical acting, though, this particular part.
16: Because you're sitting on your phone in the back looking cranky.
18: Yeah. And then,
15: here he is. Oh.
18: Because we're having so much fun in the Toyota Prado. My phone flies out of my head and then I rediscover nature.
15: I noticed on YouTube someone said, I hate this ad.
18: Yeah, it's like the top comment.
15: But tell Amanda what you got paid for that.
18: Well, we don't do it for the money.
15: Just say it.
18: $5,000.
16: How long did it take you to do that?
18: That was like an afternoon.
16: So how much would Nose Pick Boy have gotten?
15: Well,
18: I don't know. I hope a lot. It's not easy to pick your nose on camera.
16: No. Okay. It'll stick with you, as it were.
15: Which one would be worse, Nose Pick Kid or Poo at School Kid? I don't think there's any amount of money for me to be poo at school.
16: I reckon there is, Brendan, even now. Even now you'd do it. Oh, what a shame we gave it to Osher.
15: Oh, Ginsburg.
16: I'll do it for
15: He's
16: free.
15: He's a vegan. He eats a lot of fibre. Okay. The pub test is coming up.
16: Yes, this was something I saw that starting in May, they are the enhanced games. Sort of the anti-Olympics. Olympics juiced to the gills. How do you feel about it?
15: Jonesy and Amanda driving you home.
1: 2ST.

0: Jonesy and Amanda driving you home. Amanda, while you were out powdering your nose, you know what ad came on the telly?
1: At least I wasn't picking it, smearing it on an iPad.
0: The nose pick kid.
1: Really?
0: This ad was just on, the little kid picking his nose.
1: You know, it's played on high rotation, I'll give you that.
0: Yeah, it's everywhere. We were just, Ryan and I were just Googling child actors. Ryan, you were in the Prado commercial. You got $5,000 to look gormless in the back of a Toyota Land Cruiser.

0: Yeah.
1: Yeah.
0: What do we pay you now to be Gormless?
1: Not enough.
2: I'll pay you more to say no words.
0: Right. So what do a child actor now in a TV commercial, what can they make?
1: Well, I just did a quick Google and it looks like for a major TV commercial, you can expect to earn anywhere from $5,000 to over $30,000.
0: Wow. So Nosepick would have to get above 30.
2: Well, do you get paid the top end of the scale because it's slightly unsavoury and you have to factor
0: in? Yeah, you would have to.
2: You'll have to deal with the public.
0: And how's that kid going to go to school?
2: Well, he'd say, wow, I got 30,000. Suddenly you're Mr. Popular.
0: Yeah, but I went to school and there was a kid that was in the Rivita commercial, you know, that put the two biscuits together and the Vegemite came out.
2: Vita-Wheats.
0: The Vita-Wheats. And he,
2: is he a hero?
0: No, he got bullied at school. Hey, Vita-Wheat.
2: Yeah, but, you know,
0: so. I'm just saying, Nosepick, and to a lesser, well, poo at school kid.
2: I'm sure the parents were saying, look, we'll put it aside for your education. And for when we relocate to live in a ditch in Vietnam in witness protection.
0: Anyway, it's fascinating. Let's get on down to the Jonesy Tomato Arms for the pub test today, though.
3: The pub test.
4: Pub test.
3: Does not pass the pub test.
4: Pub test.
3: Pub test. Does it pass the pub test?
4: Pub test.
5: Yeah, the pub test.
3: Doesn't pass the sniff test. Stop it. It's not helpful.
2: We're talking about the enhanced games. These are taking place from May 21 to May 24. May not surprise you to hear they're going to be in Las Vegas. This event will feature a unique format where athletes can use performance-enhancing drugs under medical supervision, aiming to redefine human limits, showcase the technological and science advancements in sports. It's like sports maxing, I guess. Mm. There'll be swimming, track and field, weightlifting, a big prize pool, and this event is expected to attract top athletes willing to risk Olympic contracts for the chance to break records. The organisers say their biggest success story so far is a Greek swimmer called Christian Golomiev, who made the podium in four Olympics, but has surpassed one of sport's greatest achievements under the Enhanced Games program. He swam 0.02 of a second faster than the 50-metre official world record that has stood for more than 15 years. He did that in February, and he did that by wearing an inline full-body open water suit that falls outside the normal world aquatic standards. James Magnussen,
0: yes.
2: Australian swimmer, he's as he says, this is a quote, I'm juicing to the gills and transforming my body for the enhanced games. Would you watch them?
0: Oh, probably, yeah.
2: Some people have said the only difference is that there's full disclosure because people have been distrusting of the Olympics.
0: But also they move the goalposts on these. You know, remember the whole peptide thing? So at one time the football players could have these peptides and all of a sudden they said, oh, no, you can't have that anymore. There was a time when players used to be given a Sudafed before they ran onto the field.
2: Yeah.
0: And that's now in the banned list of things.
2: Well, same with things for swimmers. They have a head cold and take a Panadol and suddenly that's on the banned list. So it's not always full peptides, full steroids, full whatever. Sometimes it's as simple as that. How do you feel? Because this isn't in the spirit of the true Olympics, which is how far can you push your body on an equal playing field where everyone's got the same rules. This is juice up as much as you like. Mm. Would you watch them? Let's phrase it this way. The enhanced games, do they pass the pub test?
0: Jonesy Demanda driving you home.
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0: May the 4th, Monday, a good day to win $2,000. 10 questions, 60 seconds on the clock. You can pass if you don't know an answer. We'll come back to that question if time permits. Get all the questions right, you win $1,000.
3: That's what happened to Gay last week.
0: Gay, stone cold Gay.
3: She chose
0: all the way.
3: Yep, she got $1,000 and she chose to go with $1,000. She didn't take on the bonus question. When we quizzed her about the bonus question, she actually didn't know it.
0: She didn't. Donald Trump is the president of Puerto Rico.
3: Yeah, so she could have played for $2,000, but she didn't, and therefore she walked away with $1,000.
0: Stavrula is with us.
3: Hi, Stavrula.
4: Hi, Jonesy and Amanda.
3: Hello. Let's see if we can do this for you. We've got 10 questions, 60 seconds. Do say pass if you're not sure, okay?
4: Okay.
3: All right, Stavrula, here we go. Here comes question number one. What's the date today?
4: The 4th of May.
3: Question two. What noise does a pig make?
4: Oink.
3: Question three. Who owns the factory in Charlie and the Chocolate Factory?
4: Willy Wonka.
3: Question four. At which fast food chain would you find a go bucket?
4: KFC.
3: Question five. Who sang My Heart Will Go On?
4: Celine Dion.
3: Question six. True or false? Acrophobia is the fear of heights.
4: True.
3: Question seven. In which Australian state is the Story Bridge located?
4: Brisbane.
3: Oh, it was which Australian state?
0: State.
4: Sorry, which state? Oh my.
0: And you said Brisbane.
3: Oh, you were doing so well.
0: Man, you were great.
4: Okay.
3: Sorry, Stavrula. Well, you did very well for a knob. You got to question seven.
0: You are not a knob.
4: Thank you, guys.
3: Thank you
0: Stavrula,
3: for playing.
0: Thank you for playing.
3: It'll be back again tomorrow.
0: 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In the meantime, the pub test is coming up.
3: The enhanced games. What do you think? Do they pass the pub test?
0: We'll have your calls next. Jonesy and Amanda driving you home.
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0: Jonesy Demander driving you home. I know it's Monday, but perhaps it's been a tough week and we've got to get down to the Jonesy Demander Arms for the pub test.
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1: Does not pass the pub test. 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
2: Pub test.
1: Does it pass the pub test?
2: Pub test. Yeah, the pub test.
1: Doesn't pass the sniff test. Stop it. It's not helpful.
3: Well, coming up in May are the World Enhanced Games. They're going to be at Las Vegas. This is for supreme Olympic athletes who are prepared to risk their Olympic success by fully juicing up and taking steroids, peptides, wearing costumes that would disqualify them in their regular events. It's anything goes. Well, maybe it's not anything goes. But they're, having said that, they're bucking the global anti-doping norms. These are the enhanced games. There'll be swimming. There'll be wrestling, I think, or weightlifting. Mm-hmm. Have I made up wrestling? There'll be a variety of events. Weightlifting, track and field, swimming. So all of this is very interesting for a very big financial prize pool.
0: Olympics, you're not meant to be a professional sports person. So that was the tenets of the Olympics for years. So now the drug thing, it's a different kettle of fish, isn't
3: it? Once again, it is the supreme athletes of the world, but being as supreme and as they can be outside the boundaries of the normal Olympic tenets. How do you feel about this? The enhanced games, this sports maxing. Does it pass the pub test?
4: Doesn't pass the pub test as far as I'm concerned, sorry. Olympic Games, or the Games, is supposed to be about your endurance levels, standard, not enhanced.
5: I just think it just cheapens the sport. I mean, you watch sport to watch people push themselves and train hard. And I think you do it just makes an uneven playing field.
6: I think it does. You're not just seeing everyone on an even playing field. You're going to see what peptides and things like that can actually do. You're going to see things that modern science are bringing forth in human evolution and how far people can actually go.
7: It's blatant cheating because it makes a mockery of all those hard-working athletes that strive every 4 years to compete on merit at the Olympic Games.
3: Interesting, though, that some would say that it's not equal playing field, that merit is only a small part of it in terms of opportunities, of funding, all kinds of things. But it doesn't sound like not many people are fond of the idea.
0: Thank you for all your calls. Jonesy Demander driving you home.
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0: Jonesy and Amanda driving you home for Jam Nation on this May the 4th. Your favourite Star Wars quote on this special day, oh, May the 4th be with you.
1: Once a year.
0: Come on, will you? My one.
1: Okay, what's yours?
0: 3PO, shut down all the garbage compactors on the detention level. 3PO.
1: That's terrible.
0: That's Luke when he's going off his cracker. Right?
2: Okay, I've got one. This is Jar Jar Binks. Oh. Misa called Jar Jar Binks.
1: Okay, stop, stop.
3: Righto, you two. That's
1: stop.
3: Enough.
0: Jar Jar Binks.
1: You've ruined it for everybody.
2: Well, that was pretty good.
0: That was dreadful.
1: Oh. We'll be back again tomorrow. Tin yep. Hat Tuesday.
0: Yes.
1: We want to know your conspiracy theories. How many views have we had on Facebook for when we spoke about or we took a call about who actually shot JFK?
0: 10 million.
1: We're not even making that up. There have been 10 million views
0: as you could
1: of that clip.
0: The comments have been.
1: Get your alfoil out. We want your tin hats. We're going to take more conspiracies tomorrow.
0: If you want to catch up with today's show, head to jonesyandamanda.com.au. 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
21: 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It's Monday. Have a fantastic weekend. On today's show, we've got your misheard lyrics coming up first. Then, are you in a club? I'm forming it today. At the moment, it's just me in it. This is very unusual for me. I wouldn't say I'm a sort of guy who's too good around the house fixing things, but somehow an extraordinary chain of events had left to me being a hero for 3 seconds in my family. I mended the dryer over the weekend, so I'm a Monday mender. And I think I'm going to form a club. Have you mended anything over the weekend? I actually think people will have mended something over the weekend. You run out of excuses because you're not working for a couple of days, so you've got time to try and tick off those things that are broken around the home. If you're a Monday mender, text me 0475 031043. Misheard Lyrics are coming up next here on The Christian O'Connell Show. 2ST.

0: 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We do the Misheard Lyrics, one of our longest running features. 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And then every Monday we play them back. Let us get into this week's.
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0: All right, as we're playing back your Misheard Lyrics, if we agree with what you think you're mishearing, you will hear this. If we simply do not hear it. And for the really great ones.
2: Instant Hall of Famer.
0: Now, last Monday, we had two Hall of Famers. We had Danny and Abby, Venga Boys, going to Ibiza. Whoa, we're going to eat pizza?
3: We're going to Ibiza.
0: Hall of Famer right there. Adrian had Paper Late, Genesis. Oh, you thieving bastard.
4: Are you bleeding bastard?
0: Strong words there from little Filipino Collins. Now, Paul has got a brand new one from the great Louis Armstrong. What a wonderful world. Bright, blessed days, dark, sacred nights.
5: Bright, blessed days, the dark, sacred nights.
0: Is he here? The spirit of Armstrong lives on in me, guys. Or is it bright, blessed days, dog, sacred nights?
5: Bright, blessed days, the dark, sacred night.
0: Oh, it's there. Unmistakably, dog says goodnight.
5: Bright, blessed days. Dog sacred night.
0: Wow. Well done. Great one, Paul.
2: Instant Hall of Famer.
0: Now, one thing I've noticed over the last couple of weeks is a lot of double acts now getting involved. I guess, is it carpooling? Maybe with the cost of fuel at the moment, more people are carpooling, mishearing songs together, entering together. So we've got Chloe and Cara here. Second one from Macy Gray.
6: Right.
0: In fact, that whole song is so many opportunities to misheard lyrics. Macy Gray, I Try. My World Crumbles When You Are Not Here.
7: My world crumbles when you are not here.
0: Or is Macy Gray safety first? She wears goggles when you are not here.
7: My world crumbles when you are not here.
0: That's a brilliant one, isn't it? I wore goggles when you are not here.
7: My world crumbles when you are not here.
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0: Anne Grudowski has got Roxette, Dangerous. I'm Not Attracted to Go-Go.
8: I'm not attracted to Go-Go.
0: Or is it, watching out the old Diabetes Type 2, I'm Not Addicted to Cocoa.
8: I'm not attracted to Go-Go.
0: Yes, yeah. It's there. Well done. Better Burning Midnight Oil. This comes from Scott. The original line, of course, How Can We Dance While Our Earth Keeps Turning? Now, Scott actually heard this morning, and he said, straight away, I've got a brand new Misheard Lyric. How can we dance while our herd, the cattle, keeps turning? You can't dance. You can't be doing Footloose where the cows are going off yonder.
8: How can we dance when our herd is turning?
0: Yeah, I said yonder.
6: I was so impressed with that.
0: I know, me too, actually. Just...
2: Instant Hall of Famer.
0: Stephen Hewson. He's been listening to Jason Derulo, The Other Side. If we walk down this road, we'll be lovers for sure.
9: If we walk down this road, we'll be lovers for sure.
0: This is a much better lyric. If we walk down this road, we'll be llamas for sure.
9: If we walk down this road, we'll be lovers for sure.
0: Yes, llamas.
9: If we walk down this road, we'll be lovers for sure.
0: Walking down that road and yonder, dare I say, Jason.
2: Instant Hall of Famer.
0: Brilliant. Thank you very much for those. Some great ones. Keep them coming. As always, christian@christianoconnell.com.au.
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0: This is a

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0: Sebastian O'Connell Show. Are you in a rare club like me this weekend? Are you head held high today, chest puffed up, because you actually mended something over the weekend? Rio, you've probably been in this situation. Do you own a Miele? You know what it's like? Suddenly it starts squeaking, that F66.
1: Dishwasher.
0: You've cleaned... No, the dryer.
1: Oh, no,
0: I was in a very bad situation last night. Heavy load in the dryer, couldn't put it out, the cold temperatures. So it kept squeaking. It wouldn't be you saying that F66, I Googled it, and it was apparently that the lint's blocked. The lint is never blocked in my household. I clean it religiously. But then it told me about something called the lint plinth. Oh, I knew about the lint drawer.
1: Yes.
0: The little thing you take it out. It's reassuring scooping it all up. Isn't that nice? Fluffy. You get it all in one roll?
1: Mm-hmm. Oh, one beautiful piece.
0: Oh, my
1: of
0: God.
1: Lint.
0: Isn't that the joy?
1: Yes.
0: Oh, a slice of lint. Anyway, I didn't know about the lint plinth.
1: Me neither.
0: No, a mysterious world. It took a bit to get it out. Tiny little bit of lint, but obviously the machine was being very, very reactive. Who isn't on a Sunday night? Am I right? Anyway, cleaned it all out. Before that, my eldest daughter's back for dinner and it was beeping. She goes, you're going to have to call her. I guess we're going to have to call an expert to mend that. And I was about to go, yeah, you're right. And I thought, no, do you know what, sweetheart? I'm going to be the expert you need in life right now. I mended that F66.
1: Well,
0: it dried
1: done.
0: The clothes. I dried the clothes. God, I was out family for just about 3 seconds. Saw me as a bit less of a loser. Not a hero. That's never going to happen. But just a bit less of a loser.
1: When someone suggests getting an expert or something, every man just hears, you want a real man. That's what you want.
0: You don't
1: think I'm a real
0: get
1: man.
0: Get a proper man. Get another man. Get a man. Not you, man. An actual man. You know, who's got like grooves on his hands from honest work.
1: Yes, yeah.
0: Who's got a tool, knows how to use a tool bag. That's actually well organised. Not just a set of random Spanish you've got out there in the garage. Screws.
1: Don't know what they do.
0: I don't know what they do, but it's good to have them for display anyway. So are you like me, a Monday mender? Come join my new club.
2: Monday menders.
3: Did you mend it?
2: Monday menders.
3: Yes, I did.
0: Christian, I'm a Monday mender. Fix the auto park brake on my car. That's a big one. Christian, picture this. Why don't we? Error message on the dashboard. Alarms are ringing for days. Me visualizing this would cost thousands, if not millions, to fix it. Got my tweezers out to investigate the button to discover, boom, rogue tic-tac. Caught. Caught under the switch, stopping it engaging. Removed it like a surgeon. Fixed it. Well, come on in. In fact, you're an all-timer.
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0: Sinead O'Connell show.
1: You may have noticed this, but I'm not from Australia. And I often get fed a load of lies and generalizations from the pinheaded producers that surround me, and of which Rio bounces in and out of that group sometimes. I was talking about how over the weekend I mended my dryer, and Rio goes to me, never had a dryer, never, you don't, people in Sydney don't have dryers.
2: It's true.
1: There's a never ending list of people in Sydney. Rio is a Sydney cider, and there is this strange, never really discussed that much, rivalry between the two, I assume those twin cities of Melbourne and Sydney. Mm. There is a strange rivalry. I've asked people in Sydney about this. They go, oh, it's a Melbourne thing. It's the problem they have with us. They're jealous. When I ask my fellow Melbournians, they're like, oh, it's this. They think they're better than us. This is another one from Rio where people in Sydney don't have dryers.
3: They don't. I've never seen a Sydney
1: dryer. I'm guaranteeing now there's people listening right now in Baulkham Hills, right, or Cronulla are going, I've got a dryer.
3: You don't need a dryer in Sydney.
1: You're not in Dubai. You're not in Dubai. You have rain there, you have winter.
4: We had a dryer.
1: Yeah.
3: Wasteful.
4: Clothes dry much faster in Melbourne, I'm telling you, than they do in Sydney. So why you need a dryer in Sydney?
1: Do you think it's the wind?
3: Caitlin
1: to put her hand up. What's up? Need to go to the toilet?
3: That's true.
5: I'm also from New South Wales. People do have dryers, but they don't use them.
1: Oh, what's it for?
4: where
1: an ornament, a talking piece. What's this? Oh, this is what they use in grubby, we call them Mexicans, but really it's Victorians.
2: What do people in apartments do in Sydney?
3: I live in an apartment in Sydney. No, you get one of those little racks, you put it out on the
5: no,
3: little balcony.
5: No,
3: like a Spanish person, you hang it over the...
4: It's so humid in Sydney, so often.
1: It's all kicked off. The Civil War. No. It's always bubbling between these. Who knew it was going to come down whether or not Sydney ciders have a dryer? I remember last year you preferred the oysters from there.
3: Yes, Sydney have superior oysters.
1: They
3: to
1: tumble
3: Melbourne.
1: Them
3: that's
1: in their dryers. Facts. That's what they have them for.
3: Because we air dry our oysters. We're not putting them through a dryer.
1: People who are from Sydney right now, listen to the show, and you own a dryer, please call me 135522. But right now, are you a Monday Mender? Did you mend anything like me over the weekend? Loads of you did.
6: Monday Menders.
7: Did you mend it?
6: Monday Menders.
7: Yes, I did.
1: Richard's in the club. Christian, I fixed a spinning brush on the robot vacuum cleaner that keeps coming off.
3: Well done.
1: That's so fiddly. It doesn't want to get you out of you can't get it out, prize out of that casing.
3: Yes.
1: Christian, I'm a Monday Mender. Came home yesterday to the power being out. Couldn't open the garage door to get in. Had no house key, no spare key outside. Had to bust through a side gate. Jimmy, open a door. Bloody hell, Stevie or MacGyver. Open the garage door manually. Spent all afternoon fixing everything I broke in the sequence I just told you about. What a day. Steve, get in. Christian, this is from Santo. Christian, there was a tiny hole in the ceiling and my wife noticed a tiny spider crawling out of it. What are we going to do, she asked. Leave it to me, I said. I went and got a paper towel, wet it, plugged the hole. I caught the spider too. The smile on my wife's chest.
3: Excuse me.
1: Santo, I hope that's a typo, or if it's not, good for you. He's a Monday man. Christian, I unblocked the dishwasher. My mind is that smile on it. I unblocked the dishwasher and glued my broken fridge shelf drawer, accompanied by a glass of bubbles to celebrate this. And listening to the greatest hits of Sure. It's like a TV advert. Christian, I'm homeless and trying to fix things. I can't even change a washer on a tap. I dream one day of being in the Monday Menders Club. Hey, that's the climb. You don't give up, Shane. You don't ever give up, my friend. Christian, I unblocked the loo, bath and shower drains Friday night.
4: Hell of a sh...
1: What a Friday night for you, Sue. But just Caitlin, you're a Monday Mender. What do you do? 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
5: I fixed the U-bend of my loo over the weekend.
1: Ooh. That's a big... You get that big old plunger, the old...
5: Okay, so my father is a plumber. He flew a plumbing device that is a suction thing for
1: the top. Yeah, one of those big ones.
5: Yeah, it's the proper plumber ones.
1: Pro level.
5: So I got that. It is the hardest thing I've ever done for 45
1: minutes. It's a full old workout when it gets blocked.
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1: 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And go, it took 14 minutes to unplug what's weeded into the toilet.
5: Hey, I'm a Monday Mender.
1: You are. He's a Monday Mender.
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1: Christian O'Connell's show. Big day today for Riam and all of his friends. May the 4th be with you. You love it, don't you?
2: And to you, sir.
1: Yeah, he loves it. Oh, tattooing.
2: He sounds like you love it.
1: Tattooing. Today's time waste for May the 4th, Star Wars movies. All right. Star Wars movies. Ewok the Line.
2: Gold.
1: The Beauty and the Wookiee.
2: Silver.
1: Luke. Luke. Who's talking? Luke. Who's talking? Qui-Gon Girl. Not Gong Girl, Qui-Gon.
2: I actually think you mean Qui-Gon. Qui-Gon?
3: Qui-Gon?
1: See, I don't know because I've lost my virginity, Rio.
3: Excuse me, I actually think...
2: Yeah. I think you'll actually find...
1: Yeah. He did actually raise his finger at me. Actually, when we were LARPing over the weekend, live-action role-play, and I was playing G-Gon or whatever he's called.
2: I don't know what it's called.
1: Some like it Hoth.
2: Silverfoss.
1: You even sound like Yoda then. Rio went... great composition.
2: Time waster funny, that.
1: All right, what have you got then? You should be all golds here. Huh?
2: The Jedi's a drag racing... They're the Force and the Furious. And they're light. What do they drive? I don't know. You didn't mark it.
1: Bronze.
2: Richard Gere's been wooing Chewbacca.
1: Has he?
2: It's pretty Wookiee.
1: Oh, no, that's good. Gold.
2: Oh, no, I'm seeing dead Jedis. It's the Sith Sense.
1: Very good. Gold as well. That's a great one.
2: And not another Palpatine movie. Ugh, come on, spare me.
1: One for the nerds. We don't want stuff like that. Unmarkable. All right, are you ready to mark?
2: May the Force be with you all.
1: Meet the Ewokers.
2: Silver Plus?
1: Judy, or is it Jedi?
2: Well,
1: it could be a typo.
2: How come
1: Curious George Lucas. Chris,
2: gold.
1: That's very... That is smart. What about old Wookiee Balboa?
2: Very good, gold too.
1: Well done, Nate. The Ewokie Horror Picture Show.
2: Silver.
1: Edward Saberhands.
2: Silver Plus.
1: Well done, too. The Hand That Rocks the Cradle.
2: Oh, very good, gold.
1: What a mark. Jar Jar Land.
2: Gold.
1: That sounds like a horror movie.
3: He's a mama.
2: That's a very good Jar Jar.
1: Dude, where's my Jar Jar? Car, where's my car? Where's my Jar Jar?
2: Silver.
1: That's from Wendy. Darth Vader of the Lost Ark.
2: Silver.
1: Chewbacca descends into the seedy world of the adult film industry.
3: Oh.
1: Wookiee Nights. Gold, gold, gold.
2: Gold plus.
1: Obi-Wan flew over the cuckoo's nest.
2: Silver.
1: The hills have Jedis.
2: Ooh, silver plus.
1: Well done, Stephen. Chewbacca to the future.
2: Gold.
1: School of Ewok.
2: Gold.
1: From Kenny. Princess Leia bride.
2: Silver.
1: John Wookiee. John Wookiee is great. Gold I can see plus. Him in that, you know, that three-piece suit. John Wookiee is great.
2: Down.
1: Yes. Thomas Price for that one. Well done. Weekend at Kenobi's.
2: Silver.
1: Captain Corelli's Mandalorian. Mm. Nick Cage movie back in the day.
2: Very good. Gold.
1: Luke, I'm your father of the bride.
2: Gold.
1: Joshua, very good. Throw Wookiee from the train.
2: Silver.
1: Try it. Not easy.
2: Big boy.
1: The Maltese Millennium Falcon.
2: Silver Plus.
1: And that's it for today. All right, so who is best to show is winning $500 to spend on Kogan.com?
2: John Wookiee.
1: John Wookiee is the one for today. Thomas Price, well done. That's the Christian O'Connell show for today. We are back. And tomorrow's show, we're counting down to this weekend, Mother's Day. This weekend, we're on the hunt for Australia's funniest mums. If you've got a joke, mum, call the show tomorrow morning, 8 a.m. Lock it in the phone number, 13 55 22. 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
6: That is a nice jacket.
5: Thank you.
6: It looks good.
5: There was a finders keepers market on this weekend. Mm-hmm. There's a woman who custom makes these jackets. I walked in, Jacinda, our executive producer, called out, it was you. She'd been to the same market. Uh-huh. She tried on the jacket. She thought, I'm going to walk around and think about it for a minute. She came back and said, I'll take it. 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
1: Kingswood? You're not taking the Kingswood. I just polished the dipstick. Bloody thing, every time I pull it out, it's got oil on it.
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0: Oh, it's a bit of a two-parter. He had so much to say. One of the funniest comedians from the 80s. He was on The Big Gig and then on a whole host of other shows like The Comedy Company and Good Newsweek. He was such a big part of our comedy world in the 80s and the early 90s, Anthony Aykroyd. But he had an alter ego that became bigger than what he was. That was the one and only Kay Rudd. And Kay Rudd joins us now.
1: G'day, it's great to be with you. I'm here just to lend my support, just by saying a few words, by sharing a few thoughts, and as I do wherever I go, uplifting people with the power I call Kevinspiration.
2: So tell us about the rise to, you know, the highest office in the country. I mean, Prime Minister.
1: Well, you know, guys, people often ask me, Kevin, how did you become Prime Minister? Or sometimes they ask, Kevin, how did you ever become Prime Minister?
2: Same.
1: Well, I came from humble beginnings, as you might know. I grew up in the great state of Queensland in a little town called Nambour. And they say that two things have come out of Nambour of consequence, the big pineapple and Big Kev. You might say that the raw end of the pineapple was inserted into Big Kev back in 2010, but I'm not bitter.
0: Very funny guy. So where is Anthony Aykroyd now? Well, you can actually find him at anthonyaykroyd.life, and he has a program called Stress Less, Laugh More, because let's be honest, stress really sucks. It sucks the joy out of people, out of our lives, and it depletes our energy. So he thinks that the solution is laughter, humour, fun, and, of course, a bit of positivity as well. If you want to find out more about Anthony Aykroyd, definitely check him out. And, of course, if you would like to become a comedian, he does do comedy coaching as well. That would be a teacher I would love to have. Check him out, anthonyaykroyd.life. We're going to continue our 80s at 8 very shortly with a huge song from Underworld, Under the Radar. That's up next on the 80s at 8.
3: 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I lost my shirt, I wore my ring. I've done all of your favourites from the 90s and 2000s. 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And 60s and 70s tracks that stand the test of time. Such a good time. 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

You're on the 80s at 8. Shane Bryan with you. That was Ultravox with Vienna. Of course, the voice of Midge Ewer. He was one of the key architects of the 1980s sound. After coming through the punk and new wave scene, a bit of time in a band called Visage, he joined Ultravox in 1979, helped reinvent the band with a more atmospheric synth-driven style, and that new direction produced Vienna, one of the most iconic songs of the decade, followed by a run of big 80s hits including Dancing with Tears in My Eyes, Reap the Wild Wind, Him. And away from Ultravox, Midge also scored some solo success, most notably with the song If I Was. It became a staple of the 80s radio and a huge hit, number one in the UK. In 1984, he co-wrote and produced this little number. With the help of Bob Geldof, leading directly into Live Aid, the global concert that was staged in London, Philadelphia in 1985 and also in Australia. Watched by billions, Live Aid changed what music could achieve. Midge Ewer was right at the centre as both organiser and Ultravox performer as well. Hitmaker, innovator and humanitarian, the one and only Midge Ewer. Stick around, there is the final countdown coming up. Well, it actually is the final countdown.

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0: That's it for the 80s at 8. Tomorrow night on the show, it's Chart Tuesday. We go back to May 1983 to find out what was on the top of the Aussie charts. Was it David Bowie? Put on your red shoes and dance the blues. How about Prince? I think my money's probably going to be on Michael Jackson. We'll take a look at what the number one song was. We'll also take a look at what was touring around Australia in May 1983 and the international charts as well. That's all coming up tomorrow night on Chart Tuesday on the 80s at 8. Catch you then. Thanks for keeping me company.
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1: There was a finders keepers market on this weekend. Mm-hmm. There's a woman who custom makes these jackets. I walked in, Jacinda, our executive producer, called out, "It was you." She'd been to the same market. Uh-huh. She tried on the jacket. She thought, "I'm going to walk around and think about it for a minute." She came back and said, "I'll take it." And they said, "It's just gone." And it was me.
2: That's a metaphor for life, Jacinda.
1: I'm wearing it in her face
2: there
1: right now. 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
1: 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Uh-huh. 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
1: Morning, everyone.
0: Good morning, Rio.
2: Good morning.
0: Good morning, Alex.
3: Good morning.
0: Two strange things have happened to me because of the uniqueness of what this is that I do for a living. First one, I get an email yesterday from a lady who doesn't listen to the show, but she said, I teach astrology. I'm an astrologer. And a couple of the students in the class, they can bring famous people's star charts, their date of birth, to the class. And the class will analyze this person. She sent me the 11-minute video of them analyzing me.
1: Oh, wow.
2: I would love to see.
0: Secretive man. Many serial killers have some of these traits. How am I meant to be with this? I watched it. I didn't even know why I watched it. You know, you just thought, I've got to see this now.
1: Looking at
0: my star chart, she's saying everything. It's interesting. The teacher emailed me going, I don't listen to the show, but I've sort of started to listen after doing your chart and researching what's happening in your life at the moment. And in radio, everything is playing out as predicted in your chart.
1: Wow.
0: It was actually spot on, just about what's happened this year around us in radio and the rest of this year as well.
2: What is your star sign?
0: Aries.
2: Aries. Mm.
0: But she's something called a solar astrologer. I don't know how that differs from just being a traditional astrologer. I don't know whether all solar ones are, but I don't know what a solar astrologer is. But it was just odd watching a 12-minute video of a class and there's a photo of me they've got as they're talking about my star sign, my family, how I hate to conform, how I could sell snow to the Eskimos. The other strange thing is we had a local election on Saturday, so we went to vote. It's a great thing here where you have to in Australia. More countries should do this. It's not the UK, and they're getting low attendance rate, obviously. I think it's a great thing here that you really are made to go and do it. Mm. It's an incredible right that we all have. You know, in certain countries, they don't have the right, they don't get to vote. So it's an incredible thing to do. So I thought, I'm going to go in, bang, 8 a.m., get there early. So I get there early. And what's unique about voting Australia compared to the UK? You're not allowed any of the hustlers within, I think it's about a kilometre of the actual voting booths.
2: With the flyers.
0: Yeah, not allowed any of that. Okay. You're not allowed any. They have to respect. It's almost like it's sovereign territory. The debating and everything is up now. Now it's independent. It's up to you. Mm-hmm. You're going to make up your own mind. Of course, here, it's like being at the Super Bowl and they're all running defense. You've got to dodge them, sidestep. Then there's another one. They've all got their kind of Wiggles t-shirts on of their various parties and stuff like this. Anyway, one of the parties had what I can only describe as they'd up their game this year.
2: Okay.
0: Where they just didn't just have the t-shirt. I'm talking about One Nation, right? So they've got the orange t-shirt, obviously on brand with her hair color. But they also had all of them who were doing the hustings for their party, for One Nation. They were incredibly polite. Everyone there, they had a cowboy hat. Oh, all of them were wearing cowboy hats.
2: Right.
0: All of them. And that's my wife and I walked past, so I went, g'day. I said, these other parties need to up their game. Where are their hats or a mascot? They need a giant foam finger. I don't know what it is.
2: It's a bowler
0: hat. But they need now, you know, they got a cowboy hat.
2: Yeah.
0: They're standing out. A tip of the hat. Howdy, sir, madam.
2: No wonder they're surging in the polls.
0: It's the
2: cowboy hat.
0: It's the hat tip. Yeah. I didn't have a hat to tip back out of politeness, but I felt an imaginary hat tip. Other parties, they've got to step up. Anyway, representing one of the other parties was one of our listeners. Now, bearing in mind, it's 8 o'clock, okay? It's 8 o'clock. You know, on a Saturday morning, you don't really know who you are.
2: Yeah.
0: You know, you haven't quite put your emotional makeup and armor together. It's 8 a.m. She goes to me, oh, Christian, hi, how's the radio show going? Going very well. She goes, I came to do the pizza thing with you guys. You remember Sinister?
2: Yes, yeah.
0: Oh, yeah, how's it going? Then I swear to God, she says this really loudly to me. She goes, how's the show going? It's 8 a.m.
1: You're getting
0: echoed. I didn't even know who she was talking about at first. But what? She goes, how's it going? Are you still popular?
1: Oh!
2: In that time.
0: Oh, yeah, look, it's number one in Melbourne. We're growing in Sydney. It's going very well. It's the early days, first couple of months and all that. And she went, great. As I walked in, I was like, imagine if the answer, it's not going very well, actually. Yeah, and I just started to cry. Well, there was only one or two ways that was going to go. Who asked someone such a heavily loaded question with a high risk drop-off on the other one? Actually, I'm really struggling at the moment. I'm not now going to vote for your party because of that line of inquiry.
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0: Christian O'Connell Show. How was your weekend? Tell us about it in three words. Christian, my three-day weekend, a new beginning. Tony and I have set a date.
1: Ooh.
0: I don't know who Tony is. But it doesn't matter. We know a Tony. They're happy. Tony and Tony have set a date. I'm moving to him from the city to the country on the 3rd of July. Day for diary, guys. Put it in now. We have been a long-distance relationship for 2 months, but when you know, you know.
2: Wait,
0: this is exciting.
2: Just 2 months.
0: Hey, don't say that. Sometimes you know.
1: Sometimes you just know.
2: I know. Yeah. I'm impressed.
0: Tanya knows. Tony knows.
2: Wow, good on them.
0: Yeah, congratulations. Christian Taupassi, consider Starlink. We got a couple of months ago after problematic system. Works very well for us now. That's from Debbie. Flooded laundry room. Christian, awful weekend. Flooded laundry room, nightmare. Rio, what is yours? How was your first ever drive-in?
3: We love the drive-in. We went on Friday night, our first ever drive-in to see Project Hail Mary, which was awesome, as you guys said. But what an incredible... I'm so jealous I didn't grow up in a time where drive-ins were a thing because it was the best experience.
0: So I've never been through one. So what was it like? I've never had one. We don't have them in the UK.
3: No. Oh, right.
0: Hard to see through driving rain.
1: It's in a fog.
0: Everything is like a Stephen King horror movie, even if you're watching Grease.
3: Well, our one, the one near our place, has been there since 1965.
0: Yeah, so none of them are really old.
3: It's ancient. And it actually felt like we'd driven into the set of Stranger Things or something like that.
0: Different time. And just the headlights making it quite mysterious.
3: Yes, it had a beautiful fog. You drive in essentially a giant, giant car park. There's three different screens and you tune your radio in and you can hear the movie playing.
0: So how does it work? Because some modern cars, the engine will cut off after a while when it's idling to save fuel and you have to restart it. Was there a lot of that?
3: Yes, we had to turn our car off and on probably about 8 or 10 times.
0: Yes.
3: But luckily our car didn't break down, unlike there were no less than 5 cars throughout the movie. That there's a dedicated guy in a ute with jumper cables and he comes around.
0: Of course he's in a ute. I love that. That's so Australian.
1: Hang on, but you didn't leave it on, did you?
3: No, we left it off.
0: The first click.
3: Yes, the first click.
0: Yeah.
3: But so he had to come around. He was jump-starting people throughout the whole movie. There was a couple. I think they were on some sort of date, maybe two.
0: Might have been Tony and Tanya.
3: It might have been after
0: When you know, distance. You know. Right? They just.
3: Well, they definitely knew because I think during the loud parts of the movie, they were all good. But then as soon as, you know, the explosion stopped and it was suddenly quiet, it was very clear that the people in the ute were on a date.
0: Oh. No way.
3: Not fully on a date, but there was...
0: Years ago, people used to go to cinemas to make out because they couldn't do it at home.
3: No. I think that's what this situation
0: was. Right, okay. Very strict parents.
3: Yes, very strict parents.
0: But both of them are in their 40s.
3: No, I don't.
1: We had a couple of dates at the drive-in and the Love God's car, he had an old car that was like a bench seat, the front seat was.
0: And what were you watching, the new Buster Keaton movie?
1: No, I can't remember what we saw at the
0: Chaplin's
1: drive-in.
0: Chaplin's got a new one out.
1: No, but it was so much fun, especially in the summer. It was great.
0: Yeah, I'd love to go to one. We should do one.
1: We should.
0: Like a breakfast show one. Pick a movie, not Grease. Someone said, Christian, if you think Grease has aged badly, the second one is even worse.
1: It's a terrible movie.
0: They watched over the weekend.
1: Yeah.
0: Michelle Pfeiffer is riding a stepladder while singing Cool Rider.
1: It was not a good sequel.
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11: 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Jokers to the right. 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

0: Christian O'Connell's show. Getting a lot of messages this morning as well after Rio said he went through his first driving experience and he saw Project Hail Mary, which we've all been banging on about the last couple of weeks. I cannot recommend any other thing you can do right now in your lives that is the perfect tonic for the times we're living in. The watching that movie is what cinema storytelling is made for. It will make you feel good. It makes you feel optimistic about people as well. All right, on the show right now. We're in this situation because of me, once more. A couple of weeks ago, we were asking you about what do you think fancy was when you were a kid? What do you used to think fancy was? And the word that kept coming was the V word, Viennetta. And so I decided to get a load of Viennettas to give away because when people talk about Viennetta, it was something which was desirable and very exclusive. It was either for a special occasion like a birthday. You couldn't even presume it would be every single birthday. And so I thought it would be nice to give away Viennettas to as many people as possible, something that you couldn't get freely when you were a kid. So we gave away 50 Viennettas 2 weeks ago on a Friday, and it was huge. We had all kinds of stories about why people wanted a Viennetta. And then we thought we should keep this going every Friday and have a retro prize. We had 50 litres of cordial to give to you Friday.
1: I want cordial! Want cordial! Cordy's cordial! So call in now!
0: This was the number one thing you suggested last Monday on the show when we said what should be the retro prize. Cordial won. It's a clear winner. So we went out and got 50 litres of cordial. Now, because the producers on this show, the people that identify as producers on this show, they forgot to tell me throughout the show Friday we had 50 litres. And suddenly I realised, wait, we got 50 litres away. Last hour of the show, we started to give some away. We couldn't give all of it away because it's 50 litres, it's a lot. We have 37 litres of cordial to give away this morning. Which is, Katie, you've got the stats that matter right now.
2: So we've got 37 one-litre bottles. If you break that down with a 1-to-4 ratio, that gives us 185 litres of cordial drinking
0: water. Yeah, because
2: of
0: the mix. You don't just
3: 1-to-4, that's a very strong
0: mix. Yeah, I would say surely the ratio I grew up with is like 1-to-16. No, I'm not even joking. Like,
4: one
0: real.
4: 1-to-4?
0: 1-to-4? That's like a triple shot.
2: Well, that's making another whole bottle of cordial.
0: I reckon so it was 1-to-8,
3: yeah,
0: but 1-to-16 for me.
3: Yeah.
2: Anyway, that broke down.
0: It was almost like a homeopathetic sort of drop in there. Well, more like a pipette full in one glass.
3: Yeah. 1-to-4 would send you off the wall.
0: Statmates has gone quiet over there. What's
2: no,
0: up, Statmate?
2: I'm just trying to do good.
0: All I saw was just like staring into space. I was trying to sort of say, you're on air. What's happened, mate? Stats scoop.
2: Terrible. It means like I'm going to take a quarter of them and break them down with another litre of water in them.
3: Yeah, we know what 1-to-4 means.
0: You had the Apple update pinwheel for that.
2: That's a normal amount of concentration.
0: No, I reckon it's an eighth.
2: Okay, well, if we're going to double everything, then just give me a couple of seconds. Just
0: no, we will. Yeah, no, we'll give you a couple of those maths. Like I said, producers. Oh, wow. Oh, no.
3: It was 187, so it's going to be like
2: 370 litres.
4: Wow.
2: Yeah.
0: Again, I think we're getting too far into stats. People get what cordial is. You don't just chug the bottle. Oh, I'll have a nice glass of it. It's a mix.
3: You can use it how you want.
0: Yeah, they're not going, hang on, how would you blend this cordial you're speaking of?
2: So that turns into 1,450
0: glasses. I don't want to hear you anymore this week. You bring me a good thing. Anyway, look, here's the thing. Got 37 litres of cordial to give away today. I'm not going to waste busy time, show time, your time, giving away to 37 different listeners a bottle, okay? We've got stuff to do, deals to do, okay? Cities to be won right now. Why do you want 37 litres of cordial?
3: One person.
0: Yeah.
3: Okay.
0: They might run a youth club or a very thirsty office right now.
3: Yes, a scout group, perhaps.
0: Yes, a Girl Guide troop.
3: Doomsday preppers.
0: F-45 people.
3: Doomsday. Like post-church or wake, someone's wake. Maybe you've got a funeral coming
0: up. No. Actually, having been to a wake, my mother-in-law's one 2 years ago, what went down really well? Cordial and the giant tea urn.
3: Oh,
0: the oldies that were there. It was like a free bar. the free accordion. They were not. They were doing big triple shots.
3: One to four.
0: They were doing slammers.
3: Wow.
0: Okay. This is their Jägermeister. It's accordion.
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1: 2ST.

Christian O'Connell show, the whole conversation about the ratio of cordial to water is now the hot topic on today's show. Thanks to Patricia Kaelin's advisory of a 1-to-4 ratio, which no one ever did that. Then she was like, it says it on the bottle. I went, yes, so you burn through more of it. This manna from the heavens. Why are we talking about Conti's Cordial? Because they've got 37 litres of the stuff to give away to one person. I'm not going to break it up. It was last week's retro prize. We still got, we had 50 litres. We got 37 bottles left. I'm going to give them to one person just once to tell us why they could do with 37 litres of Cordial. I want Cordial.

0: Good morning to Tyson Whelan. Christian Arte, those 37 bottles. My girlfriend has just moved to Australia from Italy. Hates cordial. She said it tastes like dishwashing liquid. Tell her I've been to Italy. I've had limoncello. That tastes exactly like dishwashing liquid. Cordial's roughly the same. Christian, it should stay in the bottle what the mix down should be. That's from Martin. Cordial ratio is normally sort of one part cordial to 4 to 5 parts water. Craig is saying, Christian, you've got to be using a 1-10 ratio. Makes the calculation easy for this time of the morning. All right, so we find out who we're giving 37 litres of cordial away to. What a prize. How's it going to work today, Steady Buddy? You're already winning the week. Indy, good morning, Indy.
1: Morning.
0: Good morning, Indy. Welcome to the show. So, 37 litres of cordial. Why would you love it?
1: I would love to have 37 litres of cordial because I only drink 37 litres of... Not 37 litres, but I only drink cordial, and I love it.
0: How much are you buying it through?
2: How much do you use a week, Indy?
1: About 2.5 litres a week.
0: That is a lot. What's the mix? I guess you are actually working off the 1-4 mix.
1: It's about 1-7.
0: It's a lot of cordial to be going through. So we work out then if you were to win the 37 bottles, we're good for the next 4 months, is on us, of your cordial usage.
1: Now, that sounds like a dream.
0: We'll get you through to September, by my calculations. All right, stay there. Might be you, Indy. Here we go here. Peter. Morning, Peter.
3: Yeah, good morning, Christian.
0: Peter, why do you want 37 litres of cordial, my friend?
3: Christian, I'm the group leader of a Scouts and Guides Performing Arts group of 100 cast, and we're currently under rehearsals for our show in July. We go through cordial every week for our rehearsals. That would be enough to get us through and keep our cast prepped, sugar full, and ready to perform.
0: This is great. Good on you. And what are you putting on in July? What are the shows?
3: Look, it's a variety performance. The cast write the show. They produce the show. They perform the show. So it's 5-minute skits and sketches, dance, songs over 2 hours in July.
0: My God, they're working harder than a lot of our rival breakfast shows up and down the dial. That is quite work rate. I think you're the winner. Peter, it's got to go to you guys.
3: Fantastic. Thank you very much.
0: My Peter, pleasure. You have just won 37 litres of Cotty's Cordial.
2: That's where Peter, you're supposed to go, woo!
0: Not really. He's won 37 litres. It's Monday morning. He's a grown man. Why is he going to be whooping and screaming like Tom Cruise on the couch of Oprah for 37 bottles of cordial?
4: He needs that sugar high from the cordial.
0: He does, actually. He needs a good chug of it himself.
3: I need the sugar high this early in the morning.
0: Peter, good on you for what you do as well. Thanks for calling the show. Have a good week.
3: Thanks, Christian.
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0: Christian O'Connell show on Friday's show. We're doing the golden year. We're talking about the year of 1985. We're asking about their stories about 1985. We got a great call from a listener called Scott. And Scott, I don't think there's anyone listening in this country that failed a driving test 29 times. But that's all. The world loves a trier. And my God, he never gave up. He had 28 times. He could have given up. Thought, I'll just get Ubers. I'll just get taxis. I'll just get lifts, mate. So I don't want to keep putting myself through this. But my God, he did it.
1: It took me 29 goes before I actually got my license. And they cheered when I got it. In the 29th go.
0: They cheered. He probably went through several generations of test examiners. Scott, my dad warned me I might see you. Scott, my great-grandfather did. I think it was your third go at this. It's an incredible story of never giving up to me.
2: Resilience.
0: Oh, my God, the resilience.
2: It does raise the question, should somebody who's failed their driving test 29 times be allowed on the road? I mean, that's not for me to say, but I would say it does raise that question.
0: Well, can I just say something, right? Australians... all Australians, deeply friendly, conversational, kind-hearted people.
2: Thank you.
0: However, in certain parts of this country, in a certain state, my experience, and also other people who have moved here from various countries, we all swap notes. There is one state that have the worst drivers in the world. Mm. And I've driven in some really dangerous parts of the world. Italy, horrendous to drive. Mad. France is mad as well. London, 13 million people all trying to get into work in that. It's crazy. I gotta be honest, like, in Victoria,
2: ooh,
0: friendly, put you in a car, not great.
2: Angry, are we saying angry or bad
0: drivers? Just bad, aggressive.
2: Yes.
0: Mm-hmm. And it's unique because it's not like that in WA or New South Wales or in Queensland. I've not found it the same experience driving. I don't know what it is.
2: I think it's a wild, wild west out here in Melbourne, sometimes with the driving, because maybe it's the trams, maybe it's the hook turns, maybe there's too much going on.
0: Yeah, I think, listen, you know, to liven up that F1 next year, it's now going to be possibly the opening race. They've given it to Bahrain, because actually, if they really wanted the wildest out of all the races, let them just drive around Melbourne.
2: Melbourne, you're trying to get to the CBD.
0: Get out on some of those freeways. We'll see how good you are then, Lando and Kimmy. You're right, just going round a little lap. Get out there. See what you're like in that little expensive multi-billion-dollar rocket that you're strapped into with that little gamer kind of steering wheel they have. See how you're doing a hook turn.
2: Yeah. Yeah,
0: the
2: yeah.
0: tram's coming. You're on the inside.
2: You got to zoom.
0: Whoa,
2: past
0: no, them. You got to zoom past, or you're stuck there for ages. Then we see a race for the ages. How they deal with that? Anyway, back to our man Scott.
1: It took me 29 goes before I actually got my license, and they cheered when I got it. From the 29th go.
0: 29 times to get his license. I don't think we're going to hear from anyone this week who can top that and go, it wasn't until the 30th go or 31st. Because that's what to top that, you could have 30 at least. 30 goes. I presume it would be the law where after like a set number, you're done.
2: You go, yeah.
0: Or you wait 10 years.
2: I guess they never thought this situation would ever come up.
0: You're right. Why would they need any rulings?
3: There's a saying I live by. It's better to try and fail than not to try at all.
0: Mm. Bloody hell, my God. Teddy Roosevelt is on the show today.
3: I love that saying.
0: That's why he likes those old-timey songs on a Friday. He's a man from a different era. All right, so today, because Scott is a winner, okay, this guy won through in his 29th go. You never gave up. You never gave up. What is your story like, Scott?
1: It took me 29 goes before I actually got my license, and they cheered when I got it. From the 29th go.
0: I would love to have been there when he finally walked through the doors holding that he actually had his driver's license.
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0: Christian O'Connell Show. Christian, if it took him 29 times, he really shouldn't be driving. I disagree. I'd rather have a lift with him than certain drivers in Australia. He's actually overqualified. No one knows more about road and traffic safety and etiquette than Scott. There have been so many updates done to that test.
1: He'd been across every single one.
0: He probably wrote the test. Morning to Tony. Listen to Sharon Cronella. Christian, let's just get back to what we're really here to talk about today, which is the cordial mix mm-hmm. that you prefer. I myself, Christian, am a 5-to-1 ratio, but my husband likes a 10-to-1. Let's talk about my 13-year-old. Would have a 50-50 if we let him, but we have to be strong as parents.
1: Yes.
0: We have to. When you're dealing with that SodaStream, maybe we give away SodaStreams this Friday.
1: Oh, yeah.
0: You know, we need a new retro prize. Mm. We gave away Viennettas. Then it was the Cordio. We need a new prize to give away, a retro prize this Friday. All right, so the next question that we're going to be asking you: are you in a rare club like me this weekend? Are you head held high today, chest puffed up, because you actually mended something over the weekend? Rio, you've probably been in this situation. Do you own a Miele? You know what it's like? Suddenly it starts squeaking, that F66.
2: Dishwasher.
0: You've cleaned... No, the dryer.
1: Oh no,
0: I was in a very bad situation last night. Heavy load in the dryer, couldn't put it out, the cold temperatures. So it kept squeaking. It wouldn't be you saying that F66, I Googled it. And it was apparently that the lint's blocked. The lint is never blocked in my household. I clean it religiously. But then it told me about something called the lint plinth. Oh, I knew about the lint drawer.
1: Yes.
0: The little thing you take it out. It's reassuring scooping it all up. Isn't that nice? Fluffy. If you get it all in one roll.
1: Mm-hmm. Oh, one beautiful piece.
0: Oh, my
1: of
0: God.
1: Lint.
0: Isn't that the joy?
1: Yes.
0: Oh, a slice of lint. Anyway, I didn't know about the lint plinth.
1: Me neither.
0: No, a mysterious world. It took a bit to get it out. Tiny little bit of lint, but obviously the machine was being very, very reactive. Who isn't on a Sunday night, am I right? Anyway, I cleaned it all out. Before that, my eldest daughter's back for dinner and it was beeping. She goes, you're going to have to call her. I guess we're going to have to call an expert to mend that. And I was about to go, yeah, you're right. And I thought, no, do you know what, sweetheart? I'm going to be the expert you need in life right now. Suddenly the words of Miley Cyrus played in my head again. You're always going to have that head of doubt, Rio. I mended that F66.
1: Well,
0: it dried
1: done.
0: The clothes. I dried the clothes. God, was that family for just about 3 seconds? Saw me as a bit less of a loser. Not a hero. That's never going to happen. But just a bit less of a loser.
2: When someone suggests getting an expert or something, every man just hears, you want a real man. That's what you want.
0: Yeah,
2: you don't
0: think
2: I'm a real
0: get
2: man.
0: Get a proper
2: you don't think
0: man. Get another man. Get a man.
2: Yeah, get a man.
0: Not you, man. An actual
2: yes,
0: man.
2: Yeah.
0: You know, who's got like grooves on his hands from honest work.
2: Yes, yeah.
0: Who's got a tool, knows how to use a tool bag. That's actually well organized. Not just a set of random spanners you've got out there in the garage. Screws.
2: Don't know what they do.
0: I don't know what they do, but it's good to have them for display anyway. So are you like me, a Monday mender? Anyone also over the weekend, get something mended. It's such a great joy.
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1: You may have noticed this, but I'm not from Australia. And I often get fed a load of lies and generalizations from the pinheaded producers that surround me, and of which Rio bounces in and out of that group sometimes. I was talking about how over the weekend I mended my dryer, and Rio goes to me, never had a dryer, never, you don't, people in Sydney don't have dryers.
2: It's true.
1: There's a never-ending list of people in Sydney. Rio is a Sydney sider, and there is this strange, never really discussed that much, rivalry between the two, I assume those twin cities of Melbourne and Sydney. Mm. There is a strange rivalry. I've asked people in Sydney about this. They go, oh, it's a Melbourne thing. It's the problem they have with us. They're jealous. When I ask my fellow Melbournians, they're like, oh, it's this. They think they're better than us. This is another one from Rio where people in Sydney don't have dryers.
3: They don't. I've never seen a Sydney dryer.
1: I'm guaranteeing now there's people listening right now in Baulkham Hills, right, or Cronulla are going, I've got a dryer.
3: You don't need a dryer in Sydney.
1: You're not in Dubai. You're not in Dubai. You have rain there. You have winter.
4: We had a dryer.
1: Yeah.
3: Wasteful.
1: Don't
3: need a dryer.
1: Thanks, Alex. He just now he started going, yeah, people in Sydney don't go out to many sporting events.
3: We don't go, Sydney don't go out to, like, NRL matches are much less attended than AFL.
1: Well, I was just watching the Cronulla game. It seems to be a packed crowd, about 15,000.
4: It was crowded.
1: And they all out because their dryer's broken.
4: They're drying their clothes at the game.
1: They're wearing their clothes. Quick, get out. Oh. You are the Hills Hoist. Please, people in Sydney, call me now if you own a dryer. Cannot be true.
3: You'll get no callers. No callers.
1: You're kidding.
4: Clothes dry much faster in Melbourne, I'm telling you, than they do in Sydney. So why you need a dryer in
1: Sydney? Do you think it's the wind?
3: Just
1: a Caitlin to put her hand up. What's up? Need to go to the toilet?
3: That's true.
5: I'm also from New South Wales. People do have dryers, but they don't use them.
1: Oh, what's it for?
4: where
1: an ornament, a talking piece. What's this? Oh, this is what they're using. Grubby. We call them Mexicans, but really it's Victorians.
6: What do people in apartments do in Sydney?
3: I live in an apartment in Sydney. No, you get one of those little racks, you put it out on the little balcony.
6: Get out
3: of it. Or like a Spanish person, you hang it over the...
4: It's so humid in Sydney, so often.
1: It's all kicked off. The Civil War. No. It's always bubbling between these. Who knew it was going to come down whether or not Sydney siders have a dryer? I remember last year, you prefer the oysters from there.
3: Yes, Sydney have superior oysters.
1: They tumble them in their dryers. That's what they have them for.
3: Because we air dry our oysters. We're not putting them through a dryer.
1: People who are from Sydney right now, listen to the show, and you own a dryer, please call me 1355-22. But right now, are you a Monday Mender? Did you mend anything like me over the weekend? Loads of you did.
7: Monday Menders.
8: Did you mend it?
7: Monday Menders.
8: Yes, I did.
1: Richard's in the club. Morning, Christian. I fixed a spinning brush on the robot vacuum cleaner that keeps coming off.
3: No. Well done.
1: That's so fiddly. It doesn't want to get you out of the... you can't get it out, prize out of that casing.
3: Yes.
1: Christian, I'm a Monday Mender. Came home yesterday to the power being out. Couldn't open the garage door to get in. Had no house key, no spare key outside. Had to bust through a side gate. Jimmy open a door. Bloody hell, Stevie or MacGyver. Open the garage door manually. Spent all afternoon fixing everything I broke in the sequence I just told you about. Yes. What a day. Steve, get in. Christian, now this is from Santo. Christian, there was a tiny hole in the ceiling, and my wife noticed a tiny spider crawling out of it. What are we going to do? She asked. Leave it to me, I said. I went and got a paper towel, wet it, plugged the hole. I caught the spider too. The smile on my wife's chest.
3: Excuse me,
1: Santo. I hope that's a typo, or if it's not, good for you. He's a Monday Mendo. Christian, I unblocked the dishwasher. My mind is that smile on it. I unblocked the dishwasher and glued my broken fridge shelf drawer, accompanied by a glass of bubbles to celebrate this. And listening to the greatest hits of Sure. It's like a TV advert. Christian, I'm homesick trying to fix things. I can't even change a washer on a tap. I dream one day of being in the Monday Menders Club. Hey, that's the climb. You don't give up, Shane. You don't ever give up, my friend. Christian, I unblocked the loo, bath and shower drains Friday night.
4: Hell of a shit.
1: What a Friday night for you, Sue. Giant plunge and a couple of litres of Drano. The sense of achievement was huge. But just, Caitlin, you're a Monday Mender. What do you do? Break the radio show and fix it today.
5: I fixed the U-bend of my loo over the weekend.
1: Ooh. That's a big, you get that big old plunger, the old...
5: Okay, so my father is a plumber. He flew a plumbing device that is a suction thing for
1: the
5: top.
1: Yeah, one of those big ones.
5: Yeah, it's the proper plumber one.
1: Pro level.
5: So I got that. It is the hardest thing I've ever done for 45
1: minutes. It's a full old workout when it gets blocked.
5: I was soaked from the whole thing just
1: pumping. Right, not really a flex on the radio that whatever you're dropping into it, it takes almost an hour of clearing.
5: No, you
1: don't go on the radio and go, it took 14 minutes to unplug what's weeded into the toilet. You do live out west, because Patsy's around the corner, isn't she? You're downflow from her.
5: There is a good reason that the U-bend was actually blocked, and that is my brother has sent a camera down who is also a plumber.
1: All the way from New South Wales.
5: Yeah, he brought
1: that
5: down.
1: Got a big old camera, isn't he?
5: And so the U-bend unfortunately shoots up, and so because when you flush toilet paper, it can get stuck there and then harden.
1: Yes.
5: And so then it hardens over time and it doesn't move through. So that's what I pumped out for 45 minutes.
3: Good to get all that.
1: 40 minutes a minute ago. It's 45 minutes.
5: Hey, I'm a Monday mender.
1: You are. Yes. He's a Monday mender.
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0: Christian O'Connell Show. Now, there are many ways that people try and sort of say which city is different and in a superior way than Melbourne or Sydney. Mm. It all comes down to this. And a lot of my information about Sydney sadly comes from producer Rio, who is a proud Sydney sider. But a lot of it, you know, obviously I'm English, I've been here 8 years, I'm still learning everything. A lot of it appears to be lies.
1: I wouldn't ever lie to you.
0: Or just half-baked truths. Well, 20 minutes ago, I was talking about my dryer and how I mended it over the weekend, which is unusual for me, which is why I'm performing my Monday Menders Club, which we're going to get to in a minute. And he said, oh, people in Sydney, I've never had a dryer till I moved here to Melbourne. People in Sydney don't have dryers. No, there's no way an entire city of 5 million don't have the use of a dryer. It's not hot all year.
1: 100%. No, absolutely no need for a dryer in Sydney. Grew up in Rockdale.
0: That humidity.
1: Grew up in Rockdale my whole life, family of five, never had a dryer because A, the weather's a lot more predictable than Melbourne. So if it's raining, it's raining for a while. If it's dry, it's dry for a while. It's generally much hotter than Melbourne. And in the afternoon, you get a lovely breeze that comes across the city, which drags your clothes.
0: How long have you been a meteorologist? You've trained for...
1: This is basic Sydney knowledge. This is
0: knowledge. And that's different to knowledge, is it?
1: It's slightly different. It's funny. Yeah, it's like a lolly
0: That's
1: knowledge.
0: A lot of knowledge is knowledge. I like it. Hashtag knowledge. Chris and I live in Western Sydney. I do not know what Rio's on about. I used to dry every day. Clothes, bedding and towels are so much softer when they come out the dryer compared to being dried on the line in the sun. Christian, I'm in Sydney. Listen to the show today. My dryer, use it every day. In winter, you can try and take my warm, fuzzy towels from my cold, dead hands. You won't get them. I hate it. When you take a towel off the line, it's crispy.
1: Yeah, nice and crunchy.
0: No,
1: it's
0: rid of
1: the
0: crunchy.
1: Water a lot nicer.
0: It's not a loofah on the skin when you come out of the shower. Christian, I'm in Sydney. Got a dryer. It only gets used if there's a major weather event.
1: Thank you.
0: What does that even mean? Christian, I've mended so many things this weekend.
2: Monday Menders.
3: Did you mend it?
2: Monday Menders.
3: Yes, I did.
0: Now, Susie, listen to us, the Central Coast has taken a photo of what she's mended.
1: Oh, great.
0: I love this. Hey, you don't need to do that. I believe you. You can come on into the Monday Menders Club. It's okay. Christian, I'm so proud of myself. I'm happy to be inducted into the first ever Monday Menders. I'm a sole parent, so finding time to even figure out how to fix things is hard sometimes. I'm up against it. I feel like superwoman today, though, for the smallest things I fixed over the weekend. Number one, the lock on my letterbox after the keys snapped off it. Two, my son's scooter after the bolt holding the wheel on broke. That's a major problem.
1: Yeah.
0: If the bolt that holds the wheel of the scooter's come off, you've got to fix that, Sue. And three, replace the jump mat on the trampoline. Susie, brackets, hear me roar from the Central Coast.
4: Yes.
0: Well done. Let's take some calls here. Jess, good morning, Jess. Welcome to the show.
5: Hi, how are you?
0: I'm good, Jess. So what do you reckon?
5: I was born in Melbourne and I live in Sydney and I use the dryer for both states. Love my dryer.
0: Yeah, it's a double state thing.
1: I think it's because you've grown up in Melbourne, you're used to it. It's like if I moved to England, I'd still be having my Vegemite on toast, even though no one else in England is eating it. I think you've been sort of indoctrinated with the Melbourne dryer mentality.
0: Are you saying that caller Jess is brainwashed?
1: I'm saying, yeah.
0: I don't think so.
1: I think so.
0: You've brainwashed yourself right now. With something you've invented called knowledge.
5: I was in Melbourne, so I wouldn't have had the dryer as a kid. So it was only as an adult, and I was in Sydney then.
1: Touché.
0: Yeah. All right, Jess, thank you very much. Give me a score. Have a good day, mate. Lorraine, good morning. Don't you cut her off because she said any more truth bombs?
6: I'm here.
0: Hello,
6: I'm
0: Lorraine.
6: Here. Good morning.
0: All right,
6: good morning.
0: Lorraine.
6: Now, how are you?
0: No, I'm good. Now, Lorraine, you're calling in. You're in Sydney. And nice part two, Mossman's. So, you own a Miele dryer.
6: Yes, I do.
0: I knew it.
6: I do. And I use it a couple of times a week to fluff up my towels.
0: That's it. That's what it's for.
6: The only reason why I have it. I like to dry everything else on the line, but I want my towels fluffy.
0: It's a first world thing. We don't want crispy, crunchy towels.
6: No.
0: And that's how they are on the line.
6: Absolutely.
0: Yes.
6: To be in the dryer.
0: It has to be. Dryer. And
6: has to be.
0: Lorraine, thank you very much for giving us a call.
6: Thank you very much. Take care.
0: Thank you. Well, Monday Menders returns next Monday. I loved it.
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11: Hello there, Amanda. How are you?
12: I'm well, thank you.
11: That is a nice jacket.
12: It looks not normal from the front, denim jacket, cut off at the waist, but look at it from the back.
11: Yeah. It looks good.
12: It's got a sort of an insert in the back. With, is it Acapulco or something written on it? But when I walked in today, Jacinda, our executive producer, called out, it was you. And what happened? There was a Finders Keepers Market on this weekend, which is a really well-curated thing for arts and crafts and great prezzies. And Liam said, let's go for Mother's Day and let's have a look around.
11: And buy you a gift.
12: And buy me a gift. He said he was going to go on his own. I said, I'll come as well and just guide you here and there.
11: Yeah, because remember all those years.
12: Credit card.
11: All those years ago, they'd never get you a Mother's Day gift.
12: Oh, they did, but that school, that's what happened at the
11: but
12: school.
11: But then they'd end up going to the pauper's table and getting a real estate fridge magnet.
12: That's what happened. Harley forgot to give them some money for the Mother's Day card, Mother's Day table. Send it up at the pauper's table. So anyway, there's a woman who custom makes these jackets and I just love it. So bought it and I'm wearing it today.
11: Well, I like it.
12: I walked in and Jacinda said, it's you. She'd been to the same market, same time. She tried on the jacket. She thought, I really love it, but I'm just going to walk around and think about it for a minute. She came back and said, I'll take it. And they said, it's just gone. And it was me.
11: That's a metaphor for life, Jacinda.
12: I'm wearing it in her face
11: there
12: right
11: it is.
12: Now.
11: You snooze, you lose.
12: Quite right.
11: Sucked in.
12: Be an impulse shopper like I am and the world's your oyster.
11: Well, it looks very nice.
12: Thank you very much. I'm very happy with my purchase. Sorry, Jacinda.
11: Good use of textiles. You've got denim at the front and
12: something else at the back.
11: Linen at the back.
12: I'm going to go to Jacinda's house and rob it while she's at work. Let's just keep the theme going.
11: But you've already got it.
12: I know. I'm going to rip her off for other things.
11: Oh, what? Gee, that's
12: we
11: terrible.
12: Have similar taste.
11: No, you are stone cold.
12: Yeah, I am.
11: You?
12: We have similar taste.
11: This is you after the weekend. We have an action-packed show today. I'm looking forward to playing Instagram a little bit later on because right about, speaking of Stone Cold, what about Stone Cold Gay last week?
12: Why did you call her that?
11: Because she was like a machine. She did really well.
12: You called her Stone Cold Gay a number of times, which just sounded like some terrible sort of dating profile.
11: Anyway, she nailed it. She got the $1,000. So I feel while the iron is hot, this could happen again for you today. But that's all by the by. Before we get into it, as an aperitif.
12: Well, as an aperitif, let's play Fast Five.
11: It's Jonesy and Amanda driving you home.
0: 2ST.

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4: Fast Five.
0: Fast Five, it's a good thing. There are five questions. Can you go all the way in one go and answer all five questions correctly? That's pretty good. But if you do that, Amanda will give you some sort of praise.
5: I will, but all you have to do is answer question five correctly. We've got a great prize today. This is for Mother's Day.
0: Ooh.
5: A pair of crossover Huggy Platinum and Diamond earrings. Mother's Day gifting made easy thanks to Bevels. These are worth $400. They look incredible.
0: They look fantastic.
5: They do.
0: I could wear those.
5: Well, you probably got more ear holes than I do.
0: I did have a lot of earrings back in the day, and then I took them out. So I had to play a journalist in the Fat Pizza
5: series. You were in your 40s.
0: Yeah. I was in Fat Pizza. I was the journalist that inadvertently started the Cronulla riots.
5: And you thought you needed to look more mature?
0: Paul Fenwick said, mate, a lot of journalists don't have, you know, earrings. So you got to take those out. Yeah, and I just didn't put them back in.
5: You've always had more jewellery holes than I have.
0: Yeah, I don't know if my holes are still open. Maybe I could test them.
5: Maybe you could, with a nice Mother's Day gift of platinum and diamond earrings.
0: Nixon is on the Central Coast.
5: Hello, Nixon.
6: Hello, how's it going?
0: Good.
5: Very well, thank you. Here's question one for you. In The Sound of Music, how many Von Trapp children are there?
6: Oh, gosh. My girlfriend is going to be very disappointed in me.
5: Let him have a guess, Ryan. He's allowed to guess a number.
0: That was it. My girlfriend will be very disappointed.
5: Oh, yes. Well, I'm disappointed in Ryan for buzzing you out. I'm sorry.
0: Goes into the abyss.
5: Sorry, Nixon.
0: Penny is in Murrumbina.
5: Hello,
0: how are you?
5: Penny.
7: Hi.
5: You better get an answer out quickly. In The Sound of Music, how many Von Trapp kids are there?
7: Seven.
0: Was that a guess, Penny?
5: Well, I have to say, apparently it says here that in real life, the real Von Trapp family had 10. Did I know that there was a real family?
0: Yeah, it was based on the real thing.
5: I don't know if I knew that.
0: I think there was singing, but not as much singing.
5: Well, yes, in that real family. Just shut up. Shut up. I'm calling the Nazis.
0: Let's play the not-so-secret sound.
5: Right, Penny, what is this sound?
0: Ooh.
7: The Netflix startup sound.
5: That's exactly right.
0: If you listen to Instagram, it's also our pause sound as well. We ripped that off Netflix.
5: Did we?
0: Don't tell them, though.
5: Don't say that out loud. This is multiple choice for you. Approximately how many kilometres is a marathon? Is it A, 21 kilometres, B, 42 kilometres, C, 63 kilometres?
7: B, 42.
5: It is.
0: You ever run a marathon, Penny?
5: My son's girlfriend, hope I'm allowed to speak about this, likes to run marathons. So Liam, who's very competitive, has started doing the same, and his feet are blistering and hanging off and all making.
0: So now he's running marathons.
5: Well, he's training.
0: The things we do for
5: The things we do for love.
0: What 1970s rock genre is famous for big hair, bold costumes, and lots of glitter, Penny?
7: Is it disco?
5: No, it's not.
0: No.
5: That's question four for
0: think
5: you.
0: Think about it. Think of, I don't know, Kiss.
5: Mark Bolan.
0: Yeah. Kiss are glam rock.
5: The
0: Sweets were glam rock.
5: Yeah. Oh, why don't you just give the answer, you friggin' idiot?
0: What
5: 1970s rock genre is famous for big hair, bold costumes, and lots of glitter?
0: Put on some Guns N' Roses.
5: And let's all forget that just happened.
0: This isn't glam rock. This is just rock. It's Monday, man. It's Jonesy and Amanda driving you home. 2ST.

0: Jonesy and Amanda driving you home. Let's get back into the Fast Five.
1: How fast can this thing go?
2: Faster than the speed of light.
3: Jonesy and Amanda.
2: Fast Five.
4: Well, this is a toughie. Question number four.
0: Are you there?
4: Brendan Jones just gave it away.
0: Well, last week you gave it away with the Archibald Prize.
4: Well, that's not the answer here, so let's see how we go. This is going to Michael
0: and I kept stum about it.
4: Hello, Michael.
5: How are you?
0: Michael.
4: Very
5: good.
4: Well.
5: How are you?
4: I'll read the question in case you weren't listening. What 1970s rock genre is famous for big hair, bold costumes and lots of glitter?
5: Glam rock.
4: What a shock. Yes, it is.
0: The Sweet, they were glam rock.
4: They were.
0: And I guess Sherbet would have been glam rock.
4: They would have been
0: what about Hush? Hush. Remember Hush?
4: Yeah, they would have been a bit of glam rock.
0: What about Kush?
4: Why don't we just go through every what about?
0: Sorry.
4: You're up to question number five now, Michael. This is where you can win this prize.
5: Yep.
0: May the 4th is celebrated by fans of what unofficial day thanks to a famous pun?
5: Star Wars.
4: That's it. May the 4th be with you.
0: Yep. Don't waste my time, says Michael.
4: Well, congratulations. You've won a fab prize.
0: Yeah, it is. A pair of crossover Huggy Platinum and Diamond earrings. Mother's Day gifting made easy thanks to Bevels.
5: Thank you. My wife will like that, I think.
4: Excellent. Well, I think she will. I'm looking at a picture of them and she absolutely will.
0: She'll love them, Michael.
5: Thank you, Amanda. Thank you, Jonesy.
4: Thank you.
0: That's all right. Carry on about your business. If you would like to play the Fast Five, it's as simple as calling us tomorrow. Or, here's the thing, jonesydemanda.com.au. If you write a really sucky email, the girls at the typing pool will get in contact
4: with you. You don't even have to do that. Just register your name.
0: You've got to write a little bit. You know, there's a bit of kiss bot in there.
4: Is there?
0: Yeah.
4: Well, speaking of kissing things, did you kiss any fish on the weekend, Brendan? Because I know that you went...
0: A fishing tournament. My first fishing tournament. And...
4: Were you game? Ooh, Vicar.
0: I feel that I might have ruined it for
4: everyone. Oh, no.
0: And I haven't
4: come don't
0: to,
4: tell me.
0: I haven't come to terms with it, but I feel that I might have ruined it for everyone.
4: All right. Tell me more.
0: I'll ask your opinion on it.
4: Okay.
0: Because it wasn't my fault.
4: Let's face it, you ruined it. There's my opinion. I don't even know what happened.
0: It's Jonesy and Amanda driving you home.
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0: It's Jonesy and Amanda driving you home. You know, in the song Edmund Fitzgerald, the wreck thereof.
1: Yeah.
0: The lyric is, does anyone know where the love of God goes?
1: When the waves turn the minutes to hours.
0: And I am a man of the sea. I sailed as a kid. I spent a lot of time on the water. Fishing's not really my bag, but my next door neighbor, Gaz, loves fishing. And so when he proposed some months ago, he was going in a fishing tournament. Would I like to be involved? I said, well, yeah, for sure.
1: In the ocean?
0: In the ocean. It's game fishing. You know, think of a Tui's commercial with Lee Marvin bringing in a big marlin fish.
1: It's that.
0: It's that. It's guys with big mows, blokes doing bloke stuff. And largely I'm not really a fishing guy. I just don't have
1: Why
0: the
1: Why did he ask you? Because he should know that about you.
0: You want to share your passion with other people. And Gaz is a very good friend of mine.
1: Okay.
0: And he said, do you want to come? And I went, you know what? Yeah. And then I thought he might forget that I said yes. And then leading up to it, he said, you're still coming. And I said, oh, yeah, of course I'm coming, Gaz. He said, you're not going to pull that. I went, no. So it's 2 days of fishing.
1: You don't stay overnight on the boat.
0: No. We go out to the continental shelf.
1: Where's that?
0: Oh, it's miles out.
1: So you're way out through the heads.
0: Yeah, out through the heads.
1: So you're in the bumpy ocean water.
0: It wasn't big seas, but enough for someone like you.
1: Oh, the thought of this just is horrific to me.
0: You would have been.
1: I get very seasick.
0: 10 men were on board. Well, 5 adults, 5 kids.
1: How'd the kids go?
0: The kids on Saturday, they were...
1: A bit green around the gills?
0: Yeah, they were a bit chucky. But you know what? They rallied. And you know, everyone says about the future of the world. These kids are the loveliest kids in the world, very polite, and they're all into fishing. And I think when you're with people that are into stuff, that enthusiasm rubs off on you a little bit.
1: So how'd you go? Did you catch a lot of fish?
0: No. So all day on Saturday, not a peep.
1: No one did.
0: No one caught a fish.
1: Really?
0: And we're in a competition. You know, I'm a competitive guy.
1: Could you see other people catching them?
0: No. You just see people on the CB talking about they caught a marlin and this one had caught a shark. And I'm going, well, we're not catching anything here. So Saturday we caught nothing and the kids were a little bit unwell. We went home. We debriefed, had a few beers. Sunday we're back into it. I was kind of hoping they'd forget about me on Sunday and just take off. But there was about 5 missed calls. And we went out. We went out to the FAD.
1: What's that?
0: That's the fish attracting device.
1: Oh, you went. Is there something in the ocean called that?
0: Yeah, it's like a buoy with a chain, and it's got a big basket, and all the fish hang around it.
1: Oh.
0: Yeah. So we went to the fish attracting device.
1: And did it work?
0: No. The kids all caught a fish. They got little mahi mahis or whatever.
1: Kids did.
0: Yeah, they all caught
1: Cute.
0: A fish, and
1: nice.
0: That was sweet.
1: Great.
0: And then. The competition finished at 4 o'clock thereabouts. And so I'm just, the clock, I lose literally.
1: Slowest clock of all time.
0: But you know, it was great because I talked to all these guys. We talked about electricity plans. I am paying way too much for my electricity. I'll tell you right now. I developed a sort of a fondness for Great Northern beer, which is usually, I find, quite watery. But, you know, after you have about 50 of them, it's not too bad. I was on the Burley block. That's a job you'd love.
1: What does that involve?
0: It's a big block of fish guts and other meats put into a big mincer and then they turn into a big cube and it's frozen and then you chop it up and you throw it. You know in Jaws? You know when Chief Brody is chumming the, he's throwing it out.
1: I know what Burley is.
0: And then the shark comes out and he says, I think you're going to need a bigger boat.
1: The smell must have been horrendous.
0: And I was doing the Burley block and it, you know, the smell wasn't as bad as I thought. And I was thinking of Chief Brody at that moment. And then Gaz says, okay, guys, 10 minutes to go, then we're going home. That's it.
1: Time to plate up.
0: Let's start packing up. And then I said, well, should we pull these reels in? And Damo said, no, you never pull the reels in until you're heading home. So I just stood back. I didn't want to get in the way because these guys know their stuff. And so I'd stand back, make sure no kids fell into anything.
1: Of course.
0: And watch them hose all the blood and guts off the deck. At that point, a huge wave rolled through, lurching the boat over. I went flying with the boat and I went past the rod and at that moment a shark got onto the rod, like a big Mako shark. And the rod went and I went, and at that moment, as I'm falling over, I've hit the little thing that stops the line.
1: So does that mean it caught the shark?
0: No, because the shark is not going to go easily. And the shark went boom and just gone. But the guys all knew.
1: So you'd released it?
0: No, they have the line set, you know, for a drag thing or whatever.
1: Yeah.
0: Shark gets onto it.
1: Yeah.
0: And then bzzz, And it was at that point I lurched over. I didn't actually see what I hit, but I know that the reel stopped.
1: So you stopped.
0: So the big bird's nest of, and all the boys just looked at me, even the little kids. What happened? What happened? And I said, I don't know.
1: What had you done?
0: I think I bumped the thing that stops the wire.
1: And so the shark was released.
0: No, the shark just took the whole line and everything. Oh. Just gone.
1: Oh.
0: He's gone for dust.
1: Oh, no.
0: And Damo.
1: Oh, no.
0: Damo looked at me and one of the kids said, what happened, Dad? What happened? Oh. And he goes, I think we had an equipment failure.
1: Close
0: and
1: enough.
0: I felt for the next 6 hours when we had to get home, I felt like hell. Just sat there.
1: So glad they brung you.
0: And I wanted to come clean to the kids because those kids seemed to like me. And I just thought, I've got to ruin
1: Uncle Brendan for them.
0: They're all ashen-faced. And then Damo said, if we'd had indeed, and I said, what would have happened if, you know, we didn't have an equipment failure? What would have happened? And he said, we could have been fighting that shark for 6 hours.
1: Would they have loved that? You wouldn't have liked that. I think you did yourself a favour.
0: It's a Freudian thing. I don't think I'm getting asked back for next year.
1: Or a few. You're off the hook, as it were.
0: There's always a spot for you, friend.
1: Well, I don't think so. But thank you anyway. Well, coming up next, while you were doing that, I was just at home on my phone. So the results of my evening scroll, or should I say scrote, are coming up next.
0: It's Jonesy and Amanda driving you home.
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0: Jonesy and Amanda's Jam Nation driving you home. Amanda stays up late each night, apparently looking for stories for this very radio show.
1: Yeah, no, there's no apparently about it.
0: The
1: That's what happens.
0: The fruits of your endeavours are put together into a nice little segment we like to call...
2: It's time once again for Amanda's Evening Scroll.
1: So a couple of things came across my feed, and these aren't necessarily new stories, but they're fascinating. So this is a story from 2012. An international shooting competition in Kuwait. The 10th Arab Shooting Championships were held in Kuwait.
0: Well, they're shooting Arabs?
1: Arabs were part of a shooting
0: right.
1: competition.
0: The way you said that, it sounded like...
1: The Arab shooting competition. Yeah, well, who's winning that? Don't say it.
0: Don't even mention it.
1: So anyway, there's a Kazakhstan athlete called Maria Dmitrienko. She won gold. And as in any of these kind of medal ceremonies, you step up there and you very proudly hear your anthem when you've won. The Kazakhstan anthem goes like this. Very stirring.
0: Oh, it's very Russian.
1: Funny that. But the organisers made a mistake. They didn't play that.
0: Mm.
1: They played the parody anthem from Borat, the fake anthem of Kazakhstan that goes like this.

0: So all the other countries are run by little girls, it says. I'll read you what the lyrics said. So these are just some of the lyrics. As this poor athlete, Maria Dmitrienko, she's just won gold for her country. The camera is on her face. The footage is excruciating. The camera's on her face, capturing all her emotions as she hears this song play out. Kazakhstan, home of Tin Shan swimming pool. Its length 30 metre, width 6 metre. Filtration system a marvel to behold. It removed 80% of human solid waste. Kazakhstan, industry best in the world. We invented toffee and trouser belt. Kazakhstan prostitutes, cleanest in the region, except, of course, for Turkmenistan. And it ends with this. So there's her face proudly on the podium. These are the last words. Come grasp, mighty penis of our leader, from junction with the testes to the tip of its face.
1: What do you do, though? What would you do?
0: What could you do?
1: What could you do?
0: And also, as if she didn't, all of Kazakhstan would know of the parody version of that song. They'd be mocked about it. Maybe they privately laughed about it. They did not expect to hear it being played as their national
2: anthem. Because he kind of hoodwinked those people when he filmed all that stuff there.
0: Yeah, that's right. That's right. So not particularly a happy experience for the Kazakhstans necessarily. Well, speaking of testes, let's move to this story.
2: Of course.
0: This is fascinating. This is something that you can see at the International Spy Museum in Washington. And I, for one, want to go and see it. The CIA actually made this. It's called a scrotum concealment device. It's made of latex. Very human-looking, I've seen a picture. It's designed to hide a miniaturized escape radio, which was glued inside it. So Tony Mendez, who's the CIA's chief of disguise, what stories he would tell. He reasoned that when spies were stripped and searched behind enemy lines, one area, the scrotum, was reliably overlooked. So he did something about it. He made this concealment device that had a little transmitter in it. So they thought they'd demonstrate it for the CIA director, whose name was Richard Helms. But he apparently, some poor tech operator, had to drop his pants in a meeting.
2: Right.
0: And Helms, who was described, quote, as a prim and proper man, turned completely red, left the room and refused to approve it.
2: Oh.
0: It says here, causing the project to be shelved. Even more uncomfortable, I would have thought. But if you're in the Washington, pop into the Washington Sky Museum.
2: Right. Is it there?
0: A spy museum. That's why, that's where it is.
2: Whoa.
0: And ask to see the scrotum concealment device.
2: How do they get it? The colour right? They would have gone through swatches.
0: They've had to colour match.
2: It's like Richie Bonneau, the beige, the off-white, burn. Thank you.
0: You're welcome.
3: Tune in again for another exciting edition of Amanda's Evening Scroll.
2: Yeah. My little spies tell me. And in the newspapers that you were seen.
0: Where? At the Washington Spy Museum. With trying it on.
2: Comparing swatches. Trying it on your head. You were seen with the boys from the living room.
0: Yes.
2: The Fantastic Four apparently are back.
0: We just went out to dinner.
2: Oh, okay. I always thought there was something more to it.
0: Why?
2: Oh, well, I want all the goss.
0: Oh, I'll give you all the goss.
2: That's coming up. It's Jonesy and Amanda driving you home.
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1: Happy Star Wars Day, May the 4th. Let's do it. What's your favourite Star Wars quote? Am I right? I'll start this.
17: Yeah, okay.
18: Shut down all the garbage compactors in the detention level.
17: Oh, that's a good one.
0: Who was that?
1: That's Luke when they're in the...
0: He didn't talk like that.
1: Yeah, he's panicked. They're about to get crushed in the... 3PO, shut down all the guards.
17: Wait, can I do mine?
1: Yeah, what's yours?
17: Okay, so this is Obi-Wan when he's like, "You're the chosen one. It was said that you would destroy the Sith, not join them. Oh. Bring balance to the Force, not leave it in darkness."
1: This is Ewan McGregor.
17: Yes.
1: Yeah. And what about the Millennium Falcon? How many parsecs?
17: Oh, yeah.
1: Yeah, the Kessel run in.
17: Oh, I can't remember.
1: Come on, Johnny, what about you?
0: Nerds.
1: What?
0: Can I have some Darth Vader music for mine?
17: Oh, okay. I got the breathing.
19: Yeah. Hey, I just met you and this is crazy, but I'm your father, so join me maybe.
0: Is that in there?
1: You're not going to take this seriously.
0: Well, why would I take it seriously?
1: Luke, I am your father.
17: No, that's not right.
0: His cousin.
17: No, the quote, that's wrong. It's, "No, I am your father." It's not, "Luke, I am your father."
1: But it's... Yeah, he says Luke.
17: No, he doesn't say Luke.
1: But he... Well, he's
19: no, I am your father.
0: Gee, I wonder if there was a way we could check.
20: No, I am your father.
1: Oh, okay. But it's implied, yeah.
0: Oh, it's implied.
1: And he chops off his hand.
0: When's Steel Magnolia Day or something more interesting? I mean, let's all quote lines from that.
1: Breaking news. Amanda,
0: outseen
1: with the cast of The Living Room.
0: I was outseen.
1: Outseen. What's wrong with that?
0: Seen out.
1: You're outseen. I'm thinking of a headline.
0: Like,
1: you know, Amanda whoops a Dax in the main street. Amanda outseen with the former cast of The Living Room. Does that mean the Fab Four will be getting back together?
0: No, it means we had dinner.
1: Oh, come on. Spoiler alert. I'm trying to get clickbait.
0: Oh. Do you want more information next? I'll give it to you, Brendan.
1: Jonesy and Amanda's Jam Nation. Driving you home.

0: It's Jonesy and Amanda driving you home Monday, the 4th of May. No more Star Wars quotes.
1: Please, no more.
0: You.
1: I know you love that, but it's just nerdsville to
0: people
1: me.
0: Are raving about my shut down all the compactors in the garbage compartment.
1: Luke never sounded like that.
0: He did. He was really
1: You're making him sound like
0: whiny.
1: A creature.
0: Are you? That's how he spoke.
1: He did not speak like that.
0: He did speak like
1: that. I told you that I once wrote a letter to Mark Hamill. I was so in love with him, and I told him that I thought he was going to win an Oscar for Stingray, which was a follow-up movie he made.
0: The Corvette movie. And then he had a massive car crash.
1: Yeah, well, it's not my fault. You never responded to the letter, but he didn't cause that accident.
0: The big news is seen out on the town on Friday night.
1: I ended the letter by saying, did you know that Hamill means pregnant in Indonesian?
0: Right.
1: Surprised I didn't get a letter back.
0: You probably do okay with him now if you... felt
1: he's been happily married for a long time.
0: Has he?
1: I don't spy on him from afar.
0: Seen out on the town on Friday night after the show, the cast of The Living
1: After
0: Room.
1: After what show?
0: This show, you fool. The
1: thing, oh, yes.
0: Yeah, this thing we do. Because I went off to the briefing for the ocean fishing tournament.
1: I had dinner with my mates from The Living Room. We're all very, as you know, we're all still very close
0: friends. I always get
1: friends.
0: A bit jelly when you hang out with
1: I
0: those guys.
1: I know you do, which is why I don't tell you normally when I
0: well,
1: do.
0: Well, it's not, and they get jelly of me. They don't like me hanging out with you.
1: I see you every day.
0: I know, but I always was under the impression when that show started, I thought, well, that's going to outlast us. But Living Room wrapped up at what, in 2022?
1: Oh, aren't you gleeful?
0: No, I take no joy in that.
1: I think you do. Look at your face.
0: No joy.
1: We text each other all the time. We've got a group chat that's always going off. We're all very, very close friends. And we caught up for dinner on Friday night because all of us are so busy and doing very various different things. It was really nice. Mm-hmm. And it's great going out to dinner with Miguel. Because he just orders for everybody. He says, we're going to have the pippies. We're going to have the blah. We're going to have a blah. We're going to have a live fish in a bag that's going to splash around and make Chris uncomfortable. We're going to have everything I can think of. And so all of that just happens around you.
0: Yeah, right.
1: And it was great. And then we always end up going somewhere for a little, just one extra drink. And suddenly Miguel's buying shots and it just goes, you know.
0: The fiesta.
1: The fiesta begins. Mm-hmm. But it's so nice.
0: But you guys would get into any place in Australia,
1: well, we went
0: the four
1: somewhere,
0: of you show up.
1: A big crowd, and no one's going, you know, 64-year-old woman, make way. It was Chris Brown, the tallest man in the world.
0: Yeah,
1: let's all go in.
0: On seats.
1: But it was great. So, yes, we did. We were able to cut a line.
0: I got to admit, it's nice to walk around with Brownie because you do get into stuff because he's like some sort of god.
1: It's like he's like Moses. He parts the sea.
0: He does. He parts the sea.
1: And but it's great. Lots of people wanted to come up and talk about The Living Room and take photos and say, that's for my grandma. And you go, well, that's nice, thank you.
0: Is it coming back? Can it come back?
1: No, I don't think it can.
0: Well, why not?
1: Well, I don't know why not. It's not, there's no, look, Chris is working at Channel 7.
0: Mm-hmm.
1: I'm doing stuff with the ABC. You know,
0: sure.
1: I don't know.
0: What about Channel 7? They could do it. The Living Room?
1: Maybe. Look, the Living Room was a wonderful, wonderful show. And it was so loved by people. People still come up and talk to us about it all the
0: time.
1: Sure.
0: It's a great show. Did you at all mention my idea? Remember I said that maybe what The Living Room needs is...
1: If it's more you, I'm going to throw water in your face. No,
0: if it's not me. But, like, remember Claude Crow in Cheryl's Neighbourhood? So hear me out.
1: You're just going to do a voice that sounds like your version of Mark Hamill, aren't you?
0: Shut down all the compactors in the detention level. No, I'd be more, hey, Amanda, hey, Boxhead, hey, you jokers.
1: That's why I think the show had to finish, because it didn't have that. No, I didn't mention that idea to them. I've written it on an eggshell, though, to keep it safe for next time.
0: I hope you said hello and passed on my well wishes.
1: I did. But speaking of Chris Brown, I caught up with Chris on Saturday and we took our dogs for a walk. It was great. It was hilarious. For a number of hilarious reasons that I'll share with you next.
0: Ooh, I'm intrigued. That's coming up. It's Jonesy and Amanda driving you home. 2ST.

0: Jonesy and Amanda driving you home this Monday, the 4th of May.
1: So Chris and I, we're all living with guys. Brownie, Dr. Chris Brown, if you don't mind. Mm-hmm. We were all together Friday night.
0: I like how you go out there and you get the fish in the bag and Chris feels he's a little bit uncomfortable.
1: Well, yeah, I'm not comfortable with it either, mm-hmm. but particularly as a vet, he has to be very careful with, you know.
0: Yeah, of course.
1: And so, you know, Miguel says, oh, we want that one, and then tries to get a photo of it flapping in a bag near Chris's head.
0: I don't like that.
1: And I was telling a friend of mine that on Saturday, and he said, oh, yeah, but he puts down cats and dogs. I said, yes, but not to eat, and not because they're delicious.
0: Oh, I don't know.
1: They're not going about their business, and then he thinks, let's put that through the mincer. But anyway. So we decided we'd both meet up on Saturday morning and take our dogs for a walk.
0: I like the idea of this.
1: He lives in a suburb just down the road from me. So we've often spoken about it. We said, let's do it. So we met down at the beach. And his dog, let me explain who Buzz is. So Minnie is my dog, 14-year-old border collie.
0: Mm-hmm.
1: And Chris has often joked about her having a small head, meaning how fat she was, because her body, she looked a little bit like maybe a maggot, meaning her small head or like a tick. Big round body.
0: Yep.
1: She's very slim down now, but she's in very good form for a 14-year-old. And Chris has a dog called Buzz, who's a rescue dog, a beautiful, affectionate, gorgeous dog.
0: Might be a well-behaved dog too, I'd imagine.
1: Let's get to that. It's part Maremma and part Kelpie. Maremmas, I think, are those, you know, those dogs that his dog is black, but also they're the white, fluffy ones that sort of protect the herd. You know, the Jane Jacobson movie was about Maremmas. They guard chickens. They guard sheep.
0: Oh, that was
1: sheep,
0: the one he did on the Penguin
1: and they guard
0: Island.
1: Penguins.
0: Penguins. Yeah. Down at Phillip Island.
1: So, but as he said, his dog has a very independent streak. It wants to beep stuff up is what he said. Not beat stuff, beep stuff
0: right,
1: up.
0: Okay.
1: He said it's always got, it's a little bit loving, wonderful, but has its own agenda occasionally. And so it was hilarious to spend time with Buzz. Because everyone looks to Chris Brown and thinks, exactly as you said, this will be the best behaved dog in the world. So he walked from his place we met and he'd walked right across the grass, all through paddocks, et cetera, you know, through ovals and things to get there. As soon as the dog hit the concrete, big smeary poo that Chris had to try and scrape off the pavement. And then Buzz was hilarious. Buzz barked uncontrollably at some small dogs to the point where people are turning around going, shut that dog up. And they see that Chris Brown's going, shh, shh, shh. Think, my God, that's Chris Brown's dog. Mm-hmm. Then he weed on a monument. He weed on a
0: the dog.
1: The dog.
0: This is like
1: he started
0: quiet.
1: A dog fight. He ran near the edge of a cliff.
0: Oh.
1: Chris said that he has to have an air tag on the dog because occasionally he just likes to go for a meander. He's had calls from the local post office. He's had calls from the chemist. The chemist was in the dispensary at the back of the chemist and looks down and there's just a dog in there. He's a wanderer. He's a brilliant dog, but he has his own mind, which Chris finds quirky, and it makes dog owners feel better.
0: So he's not
1: even Chris Brown has a dog that has its moments.
0: He's not a good boy. Like when you say, who's a good boy?
1: Oh, who's a good boy?
0: Who's a good boy?
1: And so it just makes everyone feel better because have you seen those footage of people just standing in fountains and their dogs running in the middle of the fountain? They have to walk in and retrieve them.
0: Mm-hmm.
1: You know, it makes everyone feel better that Chris has got a dog that can do that stuff too.
0: My late Nana had it wasn't her dog, it was my uncle's dog. It was a dog called Whizzer. And Whizzer was this big black Labrador, but he'd just get into everything. And one day, Nana was just down at her grocery store, and she just hears this, there's a dog gone crazy. She goes, oh, geez, it's a good thing it's not my dog. And she looks at where the lead is at the pole, and there's no dog in it. The dog had seen the mirror. Remember the fruit shops used to have a mirror behind all the veggies? So the dog saw the mirror, thought it was another dog.
1: Oh, no, tried to attack itself.
0: Another black Labrador, so it's jumped up on all the cauliflowers. And just
1: jumped on the collies.
0: Yeah, it jumped on the collies.
1: Well, let's do it. The tribal drum is going to beat for this. Let's call it Who's Not a Good Boy?
0: Who's not a good boy?
1: Is barking dog man to be getting
0: There's
1: on
0: There's Brownie's
1: with.
0: Dog or barking That's dog no- man? Can't tell. It's Jonesy and Amanda driving you home.
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0: Jonesy and Amanda driving you home. If you've just joined us, good afternoon to you. Amanda out with the Living Room Pals, the old Palerinos.
1: On Friday night.
0: The band's not getting back together.
1: No. And then Chris and I, though, as friends, we will always be friends.
0: Sure.
1: And then Chris and I thought we'd walk our dogs together on Saturday morning. And his dog is absolutely gorgeous. It's a rescue dog. He's had it for a couple of years now. I think the dog's about 5 years old. He's had it for maybe 4 years. But it does have an independent streak to it. And so there's something very comical watching people turn their heads when the dog's barking or started a bit of a fight or ran off and they see that it's Chris Brown's dog. It's like a plumber whose own plumbing isn't great. And you think, well, it makes us all feel better.
0: Mm-hmm. And his plumbing's good too.
1: Is it? A good strong flush.
0: Yeah. Anyway, the tribal drum is being for who's not a good boy there.
1: Share the pain because it's a lesson in humility, having a dog.
0: Emily, hello.
1: Hi, Emily.
2: Hello, how are you?
0: Good.
1: Very well. Tell us about your dog.
2: Okay, so mine is a girl. She is a cavoodle and she does the stranger things. So when we go for a walk, she absolutely loves walks. She loves other dogs. But what she does is she will put her lead in her mouth and absolutely destroy that lead and go and say hello to the other dog. And now the other owner is like, oh my God, that dog's getting loose. And they get absolutely freaked out because she makes this really big noise and she's just like, I want to see this dog. So she screams and she carries on. Mm. Everyone thinks she's aggressive, but she just wants to say hi. She's not going to hurt anybody, but they all flip out.
1: Let me ask you seriously, because most people say, oh, she's not going to hurt you. Are they right to be a bit frightened, Emily, of a barking, screaming dog lunging at theirs?
2: No, because she really just wants to lick you.
1: Okay.
2: Or want you to pat her. Like, she doesn't, like, once she gets to you, she's just like, okay, now where's my attention?
1: Right.
2: All of that noises and all of that stops as soon as she gets to you.
1: Right.
0: Yeah, but you can have that. Sometimes, like, dog owners can be a bit deluded.
1: Yes.
0: And you've got Cujo coming towards you.
1: Oh,
0: ready
1: way,
0: to tear apart
1: Cujo,
0: a small family car.
1: As soon as Cujo gets to you, all of this will stop.
0: He's fine. He just
1: wants
0: to
1: one
0: lick
1: limb.
0: Thanks,
1: Thank
0: Emily.
1: You, Emily.
0: Steve's with us.
1: Hello, Steve. Tell us about your pooch.
3: Hey, how's it going, Jonesy and Amanda?
1: Very well.
3: I had a chocky lab, a chocolate lab. His name is Seamus. Very aptly named. He's mad as a two-bob watch. But what he did like, he loved his fruit. So one day, taking him for a walk down the street, saw this kid, bailed this kid up in a bus stop and stole his banana. He loved bananas and watermelon. Stole his banana and then he's got this banana in his mouth. He used to trot down the street wagging his tail going, oh, look at what I've got.
0: What, and does he eat the banana peel and all?
3: It's the banana peel and all. Love bananas and watermelon. Two favourite fruits.
1: Really? I've never known a dog to eat banana.
0: I've never seen a dog eat fruit.
1: I've seen dogs like watermelon. But
0: no,
1: I think,
0: really? Is that a
1: thing?
0: Yeah,
1: yeah. But I'm surprised at the banana. And that poor kid minding his own business in a bus shelter.
0: Because you think you'll be...
1: You think a piece of fruit, I'm
0: as if
1: safe.
0: A dog's going to go near
1: as
0: that.
1: As if a kid wants it either.
0: Yeah.
1: Probably
0: sure.
1: He said he'd take this. Thank you, Steve.
0: It's Jonesy and Amanda driving you home.
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0: Jonesy Demanda driving you home, and the tribal drummer's beating Dr. Chris Brown. You would think a guy like that would have a dog that was like one of those ones you see at Crufts Dog Show.
1: Yeah,
0: running up on staff, saving kids from burning orphanages.
1: Well, his dog is lovely and affectionate and well-behaved, but has an independent streak that makes, as Chris said, it's a lesson in humility. When his dog's weeing on things and starting fights and barking at small dogs, and people look up and see that it's Chris's dog.
0: Yeah.
1: Hilarious.
0: He's got an image to protect.
1: Mm.
0: The tribal drummer's beating for this. Who's not a good boy? Yeah. Helen has joined us.
1: Hello, Helen. Tell us about your dog.
2: Hello. Mine's my niece's dog. We used to mind her, and you couldn't get her to go out for a walk, so she'd hide, she'd run under the bush, she'd see you in your joggers, she'd lay on her cushion out the back, and she'd have her face to the wall and her back to you, like I can't see you, so you can't see me. You'd have to pick her up, carry her to the car, put her in the car. She was like a 22-kilo bulldog.
0: Oh.
2: We'd go out to the beach. Yeah, take her for a walk, and she'd be leading you along like the dog in the Jetsons. You'd be barely hanging on to her as she's flying, trying to get to the water. Then when it came time to go home, she didn't want to go home. So you'd be walking back to the car. She'd get to a certain point. She'd plop her bottom on the ground, put her paws out in front and push, and she wouldn't go. Everyone would be looking at her and laughing, and I'd be there, you're an embarrassment, you know, you're a naughty girl. Mm. You couldn't do anything. You'd have to scoop her up, carry her to the car, and you'd be telling her, like, you've been a naughty girl, you know, we can't get you to go out, and then we can't get you home. And she wouldn't look at you. She'd turn her head away, wouldn't make eye contact. But it was just funny. Once she got for a walk, she was fine, but you just couldn't get her for a walk, and then you couldn't get her home.
1: What a character.
0: You've got to get them across the line.
1: And a bum covered in sand to get back in the car. What a delightful thing.
0: Thank you, Helen. Dee has joined us.
1: Hello, Dee. Tell us about your pooch.
3: I have a female cavoodle, and there are three women in the house, and she has a little fetish that she likes underwear, and only my underwear, but the fetish is that they're dirty underwear.
1: Oh, yay. No.
3: So she can go through a washing basket of dirty clothes and, well, sniff out the dirty undies.
0: Mm.
1: And then carry them around the house?
3: Well, then hide them and chew out the crutch.
0: Oh, okay. Stay. Substitute dog with person and then all of a sudden.
1: I know.
0: Thanks,
1: Dee,
0: for the bricks of detail.
1: Thank you, Dee.
0: Mike has joined
1: us. Hello, Mike. What's your dog like?
4: Well, we actually saw Chris on Saturday and Buzz. So by default, we probably would have saw you, but you're either in a bush or I don't know what you're up to.
1: Was Buzz barking at your dog at the time?
4: Buzz was running around in front of Chris, and Chris looked very anxious getting down near Buzz, which is, we see him, we walk that route virtually every Saturday. So we see Chris regularly, and a friend of mine, she's absolutely in love with Chris. So he's usually running after Buzz or has Buzz on a leash, and Buzz is straining on the leash. And it's a little like my friend's dog, Cookie, who's half Frenchie, half Staffy, who is the most stubborn dog in the world. And she runs like a racehorse. She's very funny. So maybe we should say, Chris, let the two of them run together.
1: Yes, absolutely.
0: Do you know, maybe, do you think Brownie's done this on purpose so people don't bother him? He's got a nutbag dog, and then people, you know, because
1: he'd be so horrified to hear his beautiful dog described as a nutbag.
0: For all intents and purposes, it sounds like the dog's
1: is fabulous with some independent moments.
0: Okay. I.e. nutbag. Although it's not eating crutches out of underpants.
1: Everyone's got a quirky dog.
0: They do indeed. Thank you for all your calls. Coming up, Instagram is here. Last week we gave away $1,000.
1: We did.
0: Jonesy Demanda driving you home.
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11: Jonesy and Amanda driving you home. This Monday, the 4th of May, I mentioned before there's a TV ad, and I don't know, it just keeps, every time I look at the TV, no matter what channel it is, 7, 9 or 10, it's there.
9: What is
11: and
9: it?
11: It's the Dead Old commercial. Have you seen this? There's people in different situations using the Dead Old hand sanitizing product for various applications in life. So, you know, you got the ad, you got a kid licking the glass, you got a dog slobbering, I think. But it's this guy, the nose pick kid.
9: The nose pick kid.
11: Oh, man.
9: He picks his nose.
11: He goes to
9: and
11: town.
9: Wipes it on an iPad or something, doesn't he? It is heave-worthy.
11: You know, and he really
9: foul.
11: Goes to town.
9: It's, and the edit, the art director hasn't held back from the descriptive way of getting that kid to do it.
12: No, mate, you've got to go a bit harder.
9: And smear more.
11: And I just wonder, as a child actor, because that kid, he would have an agent.
9: He's not going to be known as the Milky Bar Kid, is he?
11: So, okay, we've got you for an ad, mate. Oh, is it my dad picks the fruit that goes to Cotties? I'd like to be the one
9: But you are picking something.
11: So I think I'm pretty sure most 10-year-olds don't have to go method on this.
13: Practice every day.
11: Wouldn't be out, much out of their reach. But then, so there's the nose pick kid. And then, have you seen the do a poo at school kid?
13: What? No, this I haven't.
11: This has popped up as well. So there's a kid that's feeling uncomfortable at school. And there's a great show when you're a kid and you're going to do a poo at school. So all of a sudden, a roll of toilet paper appears and he gets on a skateboard. The sorbent dog is there as well, the little Labrador. And he goes off to the Borry house while everyone applauds him.
13: So the idea of the thing is good. It's taking the shame out of doing a poo at school.
11: I know. I never pooed at school and I went to a boarding school. It was
13: your holidays. Your parents must have dreaded picking you up.
11: Didn't see me
13: turn the corner
11: months.
13: From the schoolyard and out it goes.
11: But I will ask this, Jemwai Rai.
14: Yes.
13: What question are you going to ask?
11: Jemwai Rai, you were a child star. You were in an episode of Rake.
14: That's true.
11: You were also in a Prado commercial.
14: Yes.
11: Toyota Prado.
14: Yep.
11: Here we go. There's Jemwai Rai. Let's get this up.
14: All right. So I was about 15, I think, at the time.
11: Yep. And he had to play Gormless teenager.
13: Did you say any words?
14: No words.
11: Just look.
14: A lot of physical acting, though, this particular part.
13: Because you're sitting on your phone in the back looking cranky.
14: Yeah. And then...
11: Oh. Here he is. Oh.
14: Because we're having so much fun in the Toyota Prado. My phone flies out of my hand and then I rediscover nature.
11: Oh. I noticed on YouTube someone said, I hate this ad.
14: Yeah, it's like the top comment.
11: But tell Amanda what you got paid for that.
14: Well, we don't do it for the money.
11: Just say it.
14: $5,000.
13: How long did it take you to do that?
14: That was like an afternoon.
13: So how much would Nose Pick Boy have gotten?
11: Well, yeah.
14: I don't know. I hope a lot. It's not easy to pick your nose on camera.
13: No. Okay. It'll stick with you, as it were.
11: Which one would be worse, Nose Pick Kid or Poo at School Kid? I don't think there's any amount of money for me to be poo at school.
13: I reckon there is, Brendan, even now. Even now you'd do it. Oh, what a shame we gave it to Osher.
11: Oh, Ginsburg.
13: I'll do it for
11: He's
13: free.
11: He's a vegan. He eats a lot of fibre. Okay. The pub test is coming up.
13: Yes, this was something I saw that starting in May, they are the enhanced games. Sort of the anti-Olympics. Olympics juiced to the gills. How do you feel about it?
11: Jonesy and Amanda driving you home.
0: 2ST.

0: Jonesy and Amanda driving you home. Amanda, while you were out powdering your nose, you know what ad came on the telly?
1: At least I wasn't picking it and smearing it on an iPad.
0: The nose pick kid.
1: Really?
0: This ad was just on, the little kid picking his nose.
1: You know, it's played on high rotation, I'll give you that.
0: Yeah, it's everywhere. We were just, Ryan and I were just Googling child actors. Ryan, you were in the Prado commercial. You had $5,000 to look gormless in the back of a Toyota Land Cruiser.
2: Mm.
0: Yeah.
2: Yeah.
0: What do we pay you now to be gormless?
2: Not enough.
1: I'll pay you more to say no words.
0: Right. So what do a child actor now in a TV commercial, what can they make?
2: Well, I just did a quick Google and it looks like for a major TV commercial, you can expect to earn anywhere from $5,000 to over $30,000.
0: Wow. So nose pick would have to get above 30.
1: Well, do you get paid the top end of the scale because it's slightly unsavoury and you have to factor in?
0: Yeah, you would have to. You'll
1: have to deal with the public.
0: And how's that kid going to go to school?
1: Well, he'd say, wow, I got 30,000. Suddenly you're Mr. Popular.
0: Yeah, but I went to school and there was a kid that was in the Rivita commercial, you know, they put the two biscuits together and the Vegemite came out.
1: Vita-Wheats.
0: The Vita-Wheats. And he,
1: is he a hero?
0: No, he got bullied at school. Hey, Vita-Wheat.
1: So
0: I'm just saying, nose pick and to a lesser, well, poo at school kid.
1: I'm sure the parents were saying, look, we'll put it aside for your education. And for when we relocate to live in a ditch in Vietnam in witness protection.
0: Anyway, it's fascinating. Let's get on down to the Jonesy Tomato Arms for the pub test today, though.
3: The pub test.
4: Pub test.
3: Does not pass the pub test.
4: The pub test.
3: Pub test.
4: Yeah, the pub test.
5: Doesn't pass the sniff test.

0: hosting a big prize pool. And this event is expected to attract top athletes willing to risk Olympic contracts for the chance to break records. The organisers say their biggest success story so far is a Greek swimmer called Christian Golomiev, who made the podium in four Olympics, but has surpassed one of sport's greatest achievements under the Enhanced Games program. He swam 0.02 of a second faster than the 50-metre official world record that has stood for more than 15 years. He did that in February, and he did that by wearing an inline full-body open water suit that falls outside the normal world aquatic standards. James Magnussen, Australian swimmer, he's as he says, this is a quote, "I'm juicing to the gills and transforming my body for the Enhanced Games." Would you watch them?
1: Oh, probably, yeah.
0: Some people have said the only difference is that there's full disclosure because people have been distrusting of the Olympics.
1: But also, they move the goalposts on these. You know, remember the whole peptide thing? So at one time, the football players could have these peptides, and all of a sudden they said, oh, no, you can't have that anymore. There was a time when players used to be given a Sudafed before they ran onto the field.
0: Yeah.
1: And that's now in the ban list of things.
0: Well, same with things for swimmers. They have a head cold and take a Panadol, and that's on the ban list. So it's not always full peptides, full steroids, full whatever. Sometimes it's as simple as that. How do you feel? Because this isn't in the spirit of the true Olympics, which is how far can you push your body on an equal playing field where everyone's got the same rules. This is juice up as much as you like. Mm. Would you watch them? Let's phrase it this way. The Enhanced Games, do they pass the pub test?
1: Jonesy Demander driving you home. 2ST.

0: Hello there. It's Jonesy Demand and Driving You Home.
1: Money, extra cash, any money, Jonesy and
0: Amanda's. May the 4th, Monday, a good day to win $2,000. 10 questions, 60 seconds on the clock. You can pass if you don't know an answer. We'll come back to that question if time permits. Get all the questions right, you win $1,000.
2: That's last what happened
0: week,
2: to Gay last week.
0: Gay, stone cold Gay.
2: She chose
0: all the way.
2: Yep, she got $1,000 and she chose to go with $1,000. She didn't take on the bonus question. When we quizzed her about the bonus question, she actually didn't know it.
0: She didn't know. Donald Trump is the president of Puerto Rico.
2: Yeah, so she could have played for $2,000, but she didn't, and therefore she walked away with $1,000.
0: Stavrula is with us.
2: Hi, Stavrula.
3: Hi, Jonesy and Amanda.
2: Hello. Let's see if we can do this for you. We've got 10 questions, 60 seconds. Do say pass if you're not sure, okay?
3: Okay.
2: All right, Stavrula, here we go. Here comes question number one. What's the date today?
3: The 4th of May.
2: Question two. What noise does a pig make?
3: Oink.
2: Question three. Who owns the factory in Charlie and the Chocolate Factory?
3: Willy Wonka.
2: Question four. At which fast food chain would you find a go bucket?
3: KFC.
2: Question five. Who sang My Heart Will Go On?
3: Celine Dion.
2: Question six. True or false? Acrophobia is the fear of heights.
3: True.
2: Question seven. In which Australian state is the Story Bridge located?
3: Brisbane.
2: Oh, it was which Australian state?
0: State.
3: Sorry, which state? Oh, oh my
0: and you
3: God.
0: Said Brisbane.
2: Oh, you were doing so well.
0: Man, you were great.
3: Okay.
2: Sorry, Stavrula. Well, you did very well for a knob. You got to question seven.
0: Oh, you are not a knob.
3: Thank you, guys.
2: Thank you
0: Stavrula,
2: for playing.
0: Thank you for playing.
2: It'll be back again tomorrow.
0: JonesyDemanda.com.au if you'd like to sign up for Instagram. In the meantime, the pub test is coming up.
2: The enhanced games. What do you think? Do they pass the pub test?
0: We'll have your calls next. Jonesy Demanda driving you home.
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0: Jonesy and Amanda driving you home. I know it's Monday, but perhaps it's been a tough week and we've got to get down to the Jonesy and Amanda Ramps for the pub test.
1: The pub test.
2: Pub test.
1: Does not pass the pub test.
2: Pub test.
1: Pub test. Does it pass the pub test?
2: Pub test.
3: Yeah, the pub test.
4: Doesn't pass the sniff test.
1: Stop it. It's not helpful.
5: Well, coming up in May are the World Enhanced Games. They're going to be at Las Vegas. This is for supreme Olympic athletes who are prepared to risk their Olympic success by fully juicing up and taking steroids, peptides, wearing costumes that would disqualify them in their regular events. It's anything goes. Well, maybe it's not anything goes. But they're, having said that, they're bucking the global anti-doping norms. These are the enhanced games. There'll be swimming. There'll be wrestling, I think, or weightlifting. Mm-hmm. Have I made up wrestling? There'll be a variety of events. Weightlifting, track and field, swimming. So all of this is very interesting for a very big financial prize pool.
0: Olympics, you're not meant to be a professional sports person. So that was the tenets of the Olympics for years. So now the drug thing, it's a different kettle of fish, isn't
5: it? Well, once again, it is the supreme athletes of the world, but being as supreme and as they can be outside the boundaries of the normal Olympic tenets. How do you feel about this? The enhanced games, this sports maxing. Does it pass the pub test?
6: Doesn't pass the pub test as far as I'm concerned, sorry. Olympic Games, or the Games, is supposed to be about your endurance levels, standard, not enhanced.
7: I just think it just cheapens the sport. I mean, you watch sport to watch people push themselves and train hard. And I think you do it just makes an uneven playing field.
8: I think it does. You're not just seeing everyone on an even playing field. You're going to see what peptides and things like that can actually do. You're going to see things that modern science are bringing forth in human evolution and how far people can actually go.
9: It's blatant cheating because it makes a mockery of all those hard-working athletes that strive every 4 years to compete on merit at the Olympic Games.
5: Interesting, though, that some would say that it's not equal playing field, that merit is only a small part of it in terms of opportunities, of funding, all kinds of things. But it doesn't sound like not many people are fond of the idea.
0: Thank you for all your calls. Jonesy and Amanda driving you home.
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0: Jonesy and Amanda driving you home for Jam Nation on this May the 4th. Your favourite Star Wars quote on this special day, May the 4th be with you.
1: Once a year.
0: Come on, will you buy one?
1: Okay, what's yours?
0: 3PO, shut down all the garbage compactors on the detention level. 3PO.
1: That's terrible.
0: That's Luke when he's going off his cracker. Right?
2: Okay, I've got one. This is Jar Jar Binks. Misa called Jar Jar Binks.
1: Okay, stop, stop.
3: Righto, you two. That's
1: stop.
3: Enough.
0: Jar Jar Binks.
1: You've ruined it for everybody.
2: Well, that was pretty good.
0: That was dreadful.
1: Oh. We'll be back again tomorrow. Tin Hat Tuesday.
0: Yes.
1: We want to know your conspiracy theories. How many views have we had on Facebook for when we spoke about or we took a call about who actually shot JFK?
0: 10 million.
1: We're not even making that up. There have been 10 million views of that clip.
0: The comments have been.
1: Get your alfoil out. We want your tin hats. We're going to take more conspiracies tomorrow.
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9: Good morning, I'm Pete Andrea, first in local. Police are appealing for public assistance to locate a man missing from Tarmoor. 42-year-old Glenn Simpson was last seen at about 5:30pm yesterday on Bargo River Road. Police and family have concerns for his welfare. Glenn is Caucasian, about 175 centimetres tall, solid build with fair hair. He was last seen wearing jeans and a black T-shirt. Anyone with info is asked to contact Camden Police or Crime Stoppers 1800 333 000. Another call for Southern Highlands residents to support a petition for inclusion of a cancer treatment and infusion centre at the redeveloped Barrel Hospital. 20,000 electronic or 10,000 paper signatures are needed to trigger debate on the floor of New South Wales Parliament. At this stage, there are just 8,700 signatures. The deadline of May 16 is fast approaching, and Wallandilly MP Judy Hannon has joined the Public Health First Committee, urging locals to put pen to paper. The value of farmland in New South Wales increased 4.5% last year to hit a median price of just under $9,900 per hectare. Senior Manager for Industry Insights at Bendigo Bank Agribusiness, Eliza Redfern, says nationally farmland values hit a new record high, but the overall growth cooled to its slowest in 12 years.
10: Farmers are, you know, facing a more challenging growth environment in 2026. So with a dry outlook, rising costs, and with all eyes on the cash rate as well, buyers will likely remain cautious when they're appraising farmland, especially in those more marginal regions of the country.
9: In sports, South Coast AFL moved into round three over the weekend in the men's Premier Division. Wins for the Wollongong Bulldogs and the Shell Harbour City Suns. The Wollongong Lions and Bomaderry played a 75-all draw, and Fig Tree had the bye. In the women's, wins to the Wollongong Lions and the Fig Tree Saints. Kiama had the bye. That is your local news first. I'm Pete Andrea.
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2: That is a nice jacket.
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2: It looks good.
1: There was a finders keepers market on this weekend. Mm-hmm. There's a woman who custom makes these jackets. I walked in, Jacinda, our executive producer, called out, "It was you." She'd been to the same market. Uh-huh. She tried on the jacket. She thought, "I'm going to walk around and think about it for a minute." She came back and said, "I'll take it." And they said, "It's just gone." And it was me.
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13: Good morning, I'm Pete Andrea. First in local, police and family have concerns for the welfare of a man who's reported missing from Tarmor. 42-year-old Glenn Simpson hasn't been seen or heard from since about 5:30 p.m. yesterday after he was sighted on Bargo Road. Glenn is Caucasian, about 175 centimetres tall, solid build, fair hair, and was last seen wearing jeans and a black T-shirt. If you can help, contact police or Crime Stoppers, 1-800-333-000. plans to transform paddocks into a private residential estate featuring nearly 300 homes and a resort-style country club have gone on public exhibition. The $30 million proposal for Bell's Lane at Badangerang would see a land lease community with 298 movable dwellings built across the northern Narra site alongside a suite of exclusive recreational facilities for residents. Nine new probationary constables have hit the South Coast Police beat one day after a new career graduating from the Goulburn Police Academy on Friday. Five officers will be based at Narra, one at Bain Basin, another two at Batemans Bay and one at Bega. Among them, probationary constable Christy Price, who's following a family calling to serve.
3: My dad was a cop and I've always looked up to him. I've wanted to be a police officer. Since I was young, I just didn't know if I could do it. but yeah, here I am.
13: And in sport, Mosfell Golf Club held a medal in Stableford yesterday. Graham Waterhouse won with 41 points. Costa Koutsalaris was runner-up with 39 points on a countback. That is your local news first. I'm Peter Andrea.
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5: Good morning, I'm Robert Clennon. Three people have died in a boating accident off the far north New South Wales coast. Another four people made it to shore after their yacht capsized in heavy seas near Ballina last night. The marine rescue vessel that came to their aid also rolled in the rough waters. A man accused of abducting and killing Kumanjai Little Baby will face court today, charged with murder. 47-year-old Jefferson Lewis was arrested Thursday night, then flown from Alice Springs to Darwin following the riots that erupted after his capture. Home buyers are holding their breath this morning ahead of the RBA's interest rates decision this afternoon. The Reserve is expected to again lift the cash rate by 25 basis points, adding about $80 to the monthly repayment on a half million dollar loan. And authorities have refused a request for the cruise ship at the centre of a hantavirus outbreak to dock at Cape Verde off Africa's western coast.
12: Better Mittagong for better brands, better deals and better prices on home appliances. 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
5: The AFL's integrity unit is investigating claims that Lions VFL player Kobe Evans used a homophobic slur in the weekend clash with Coburg. The club says it is aware of the allegations and the 19-year-old has apologised and is remorseful. And in league, Parramatta's Josh Adokar says he'd love a call-up to the New South Wales Origin side should Laurie Daly be after a gun on the wing.
14: Those are the teams that you want to be in. That's a pinnacle if that opportunity comes up.
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15: A light build-up of traffic through Paddy's River and Penrose this morning on the Hume, northbound towards Sutton Forest. Maroolan Roadworks feeling the pinch with busy traffic on the Hume between Highland Way and Medway Road. They've just opened the toolbox at Welby on the Hume near the old Hume Highway to work until 4 o'clock this afternoon. A 40k speed limit in place. All good into Campbelltown. A little busy Narellan Road traffic through Mount Annan. Getting vaccinated this winter is the best way to protect yourself and others from serious illness, especially if you're 65 and over, so talk to your GP or pharmacist about getting the right vaccines for you. 2ST Traffic.
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18: Moderate fire danger for the coast and highlands today. A sunny day with westerly winds, 25 to 35 k's, becoming light late in the evening. A high of 23 for Narrabombidere and the Bay and Basin, 22 for Milton Ulladulla, 17 for the highlands. Tomorrow, partly cloudy, slight chance of a shower along the coastal fringe. Thursday, partly cloudy with some showers, most likely in the afternoon and evening, and partly cloudy again for Friday. Right now, it's 12 degrees in Bombidere, 12 at St George's Basin, it's 15 in Milton and 8 in Mossvale.
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18: Hey, very good morning to you as you get up with Max on 2ST. It's 6:08. Getting up to the news that ahead of today's interest rate decision, sources say the RBA board is split between keeping inflation under control and concern over tipping the economy into recession. March's decision to lift rates came only after a close-fought 5-4 vote of the board, with the Reserve Bank Governor, Michelle Bullock, casting the deciding vote. Today's decision will be handed down at 2:30 this afternoon. Any rise would most likely be 25 basis points, lifting the cash rate from 4.1% to 4.35%. Getting up to the news that dialysis units across Australia and New Zealand are being forced to ration life-saving care for patients with kidney failure, according to a major new report. Experts say governments need to invest more in dialysis units, as well as focus on early prevention to stop what they call will be a tsunami of kidney disease. And getting up to the news that Brisbane Broncos' Dean Mariner has undergone what was described as leg-saving surgery in Sydney following an injury against the Roosters on Saturday. Broncos management say the swelling in Mariner's leg muscle needs to go down before they know the length of his recovery time. Coming up on the show today, we will have a look at the possible effect of next week's budget on small and medium-sized businesses. We'll look at hearing loss. I said we will look at hearing loss. Sorry, that's probably in bad taste. Giving away a bouquet of flowers and putting someone in the running to win a luxury getaway in our Four Mum competition. Also a double pass to give away to the PBR Bull Riding Rodeo happening at the showground in Nowra on Saturday. And placing someone in the virtual barrel for our flash window cleaning competition as well. So plenty of giveaways today. And hopefully giving away $250 right after this with The Secret Sound. We'll do it after Joni Mitchell on 2ST. Good morning.

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1: Cash jackpot for the Cobbetty Grove Kitchens 2ST Secret Sound. $250. Here it comes. It sounds like a silly thing to say, but this secret sound does sound like a lot of other things. Unsuccessful guesses to date, including drawing on a paper with texter or a pencil, polishing his shoes, wiping them on a doormat, grinding salt or pepper. It's none of those things, but what is it? If you think you know, why don't you give it a crack right now? 44-232-999.
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1: 250 smackers up for grabs today with the Secret Sound. Let's go to beautiful St. George's Basin with Brenda. Good morning, Brenda.
2: Good morning, Max. How are you?
1: I'm good. How's your morning going so far?
2: Not too bad. Haven't been out of bed very long.

0: Oh, nice, nice. Lucky you. All right, well, let's make it even better with the Secret Sound money. Here it comes. Not the money, the Secret Sounds. What are your thoughts, please, Brenda?
1: Is it brushing your teeth?
0: Brushing your teeth, so important. After every meal, make sure you floss as well. Not brushing
1: teeth. Okay, thank you.
0: Thanks for your call. Have a great day.
1: You too, thanks. Bye.
0: Bye-bye. Let's head to Sanctuary Point with Pauline. Good morning, Pauline.
2: Good morning. Sanctuary Point, yes.
0: How is the point this morning?
2: Let me have a look.
0: Sorry. Don't want to have to disturb you lying in bed there, cranking up onto the peek out the window. Now, spoke earlier...
2: Wasn't that the best song Tina Turner done?
0: Oh, isn't it fantastic? The best. Remember
2: The
0: rugby league
2: NRL
0: games.
2: Oh, that was so good.
0: All the rugby league players running on the beach in their sluggos, Pauline.
2: Goodness gracious. I can't remember that. I just remember singing. I thought she was brilliant.
0: She was great. All right.
2: Okay.
0: Let's go with the Secret Sound. Here it comes. Now, you were saying earlier to me, I told you one of the guesses you were going to say with the salt and pepper shaker. So have you managed to think of something else in the interim?
2: Well, other than that, I'm thinking of maybe scraping the scales off a fish. There you go.
0: Oh, okay. Getting the fish ready to eat. Doing a bit of scaling.
2: I haven't had a decent fresh fish forever.
0: Oh, you need to speak to Ray from Sussex Inlet, who calls up for the Secret Sound. He goes out and catches brim all the time, flathead.
2: Yeah.
0: Am I scaling a fish? Yeah. I am not scaling fish.
2: Never mind.
0: Well, Pauline, back to bed with you. Have a lovely day.
2: You too, mate. Bye.
0: See you later. Bye-bye. And last guest today, Sean from Nowra. G'day, Sean.
3: Hey, how you going, Max, mate?
0: Good, mate. When's the last time you had a nice, fresh bit of fish?
3: Oh, it's been a while.
0: Yeah. I had some in a restaurant the other day. I love it. The local restaurants, they do blackfish. Blackfish, such a great fish.
3: Yeah, I love blackfish, yeah.
0: And it's relatively expensive as well, so... Bit of a secret, the old blackfish. All right, here comes the Secret Sound. Speaking of secrets, what do you think it might be?
3: Could you be using an eraser?
0: Using an eraser. Let me see if I'm using an eraser. It is not an eraser. Sorry, Sean.
3: No worries, mate. Back to the drawing board.
0: Have a great day. Bye-bye.
3: You too, mate. Bye.
0: No luck with the Secret Sound in round one today. Round two is after 8 o'clock this morning. Had to think about it, didn't I? Check out the unsuccessful guesses online at 2st.com.au and then maybe give it a crack after eight. It's 23 past six. Love this one. Love this song. Midnight Oil from Diesel and Dust, I think. The Dead Heart on 2ST. Feel free to sing along.

0: 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Time to put someone in the virtual barrel to spin around until Friday with a 1-in-5 shot of winning a $500 makeover to clean your external windows and outside of your house thanks to flashwindowcleaning.com.au. Today's entrant going in the barrel, Ruth Langford. We asked her online at 2st.com.au to say in 25 words or less why she wanted to win. She responded, all capital letters, plenty of exclamation points. I need flash. Wish I had flash. Farmers cutting corn, ploughing ground, winds blowing, windows are a mess. Help me, please, Mr. Flash. How could I resist your bold, capital, exclamation pointed remarks there, Ruth. So congratulations, you now have a 1-in-5 shot of winning that prize. We'll draw out a lucky winner from the 5 entrants on Friday. And still 3 chances to go into that virtual barrel. Enter online at 2st.com.au. News on the way, and then we'll do today's On This Day. On This Day in 1984, a big celebrity wedding between 2 UK singers and front people for their respective bands, and a very famous funny man born on this day in 1943. You will find out who that was, amongst other, hopefully, entertaining entertainment tidbits on this day, on the way after the news. Local news first with Pete Andrea. Coming up next, you're on 2ST. Hope you're having a great start to the day.
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6: Good morning, I'm Pete Andrea, first in local. Hairdressing students at TAFE New South Wales Nowra have stylish new facilities following a completion of a $915,000 makeover. MPs Liza Butler and Caitlin McInerney yesterday toured the new schooling salon, which now has 10 hairdressing stations and two dedicated barbering chairs.
7: The upgraded hairdressing and training facilities at Nowra TAFE are truly a cut above the rest. I was on site with fellow South Coast MP Liza Butler to see the completed $915,000 salon space.
6: Caitlin McInerney. Latest data shows farmland values have hit a new record, but growth has cooled to a 12-year low. In New South Wales, farmland increased 4.5% last year to a median price of just under $9,900 per hectare. Eliza Redfern from Bendigo Bank Agribusiness says buyers are becoming more selective, with some regions performing better than others.
8: While Australian farmland values hit a new record in 2025, the market is showing signs of cooling. So we're seeing a new, more cautious phase now, with buyers becoming increasingly selective. They're prioritising asset quality, water security and long-term returns.
6: A growing number of Shoalhaven and Harland families are struggling to make ends meet. The Salvation Army launching its Red Shield appeal today, hoping to raise $41 million by the end of June. The Salvo's Major Bruce Harmer says families are struggling to afford the basics.
9: 41% of those surveyed said that they have infants, that they can't afford nappies or formula for them. And 35% of parents couldn't afford to visit a doctor, a dentist or an optometrist for their children.
6: In sport now, South Coast AFL moved into round three over the weekend in the men's Premier Division. Wins for the Wollongong Bulldogs and the Shell Harbour City Suns. The Wollongong Lions and Bomaderry played a 75-all draw and Fig Tree had the bye. In the women's, wins to the Wollongong Lions and the Fig Tree Saints. Kiama had the bye. That is your local news first. I'm Pete Andrea.
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10: Hello, I'm Rob McLennan. A search is underway off the far northern New South Wales coast following a boating tragedy that's claimed three lives. Police say a yacht capsized in heavy seas at Ballina around six last night. Four people made it to shore, but police unsure whether anyone else was on board. A marine rescue boat that went out to help also rolled in the choppy seas. Every working Aussie will receive a $200 to $300 tax offset. News Corp reporting the cost of living measure will feature in next week's budget. The Reserve Bank's expected to lift interest rates again today. Canstar's Sally Tindall urging us all to ask for a better deal.
11: Don't take any rate hike lying down. Pick up the phone to your bank and ask for an individual rate.
10: Heavy security expected in Darwin today for the court appearance of a man accused of killing Kumanjai Little Baby. 47-year-old Jefferson Lewis up on three charges, including murder. And the US is denying Iran's claims an American ship was struck by an Iranian missile in the Strait of Hormuz.
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10: AFL first, Eagles coach Andrew McWalter is defending his side after Saturday's loss to the previously winless Tigers, telling AFL 360.
12: We've got 15 new players on our list. We've had an incredible amount of turnover in the last 2 years since I've been at the football club. Almost half of our playing list is new.
10: And in league, former Blues skipper James Tedesco says he'd love to get an Origin call-up, but he's not losing any sleep over it.
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14: Into Alpine out of Colo Vale, Wilson Drive onto Church Avenue. A few early starters out and about this morning. Same story for locality Balaclava for the old Hume Highway around Crimea Street and the Swan Street Bridge. 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
0: Moderate fire danger for the coast and highlands today. A sunny day with westerly winds, 25 to 35 kilometres an hour, and the winds becoming light late this evening. A high of 23 for Narrabombidery, 23 for the Bay and Basin, 22 for Milton Ulladulla, 17 in the highlands. Tomorrow, partly cloudy, slight chance of a shower along the coastal fringe. Partly cloudy on Thursday with some showers, most likely in the afternoon and evening, and partly cloudy on Friday. It's currently 12 degrees in Tapitali, 12 at Warrowing Heights, 15 in Yatta Yatta, 8 degrees in Avoca.
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1: It's time to go back in time and find out what happened in the world of entertainment on this day.
2: But anyway, that's history.
1: It's the 5th of May. Today is International Tuba Day. On this day in 1956, Elvis Presley scores his first US number one single and album with Heartbreak Hotel, going to the top of both charts. A pleasing day on this day in 1963 for the Beatles. Their debut album, Please Please Me, goes to number one. Wedding bells on this day in 1984 for Simple Minds singer Jim Kerr. He marries Pretenders singer Chrissy Hynde in a horse-drawn carriage in Central Park, New York City. They divorce in 1990. On this day in 2009, Tina Turner, at the age of 69, finishes her 50th anniversary tour with a show at the Sheffield Arena. It turns out to be her last concert. She said afterwards, "I don't want people to come to a show and think that I used to be great." On this day in 2016, the Rolling Stones tell Donald Trump to stop playing their songs during his presidential campaign. They issued a statement saying the presidential candidate didn't have permission to use their music, including this 1969 hit.
3: But if you try sometime, it just might find you get what you need.
1: Born on this day in 1942, passing away in 1998, American country music legend Tammy Wynette.

0: Born on this day in 1943, Michael Palin from Monty Python.
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2: No, you didn't. 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
1: No, it can't. An argument's a collective series of statements to establish a definite proposition.
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1: Yes, it is. It isn't just contradiction.
2: Look, if I argue with you, I must take up a contrary position.
1: But it isn't just saying no, it isn't.
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1: No, it isn't.
0: Born on this day in 1959, Ian McCulloch. Don't know the name? He was the front man for Echo and the Bunnymen. Born on this day in 1988, Adele Laurie Blue Adkins. We know her better as English singer-songwriter Adele. She's won 16 Grammy Awards, 12 Brit Awards, an Academy Award, a Primetime Emmy and a Golden Globe Award. And she was the first female in the history of the Billboard Hot 100 to have three singles in the top 10 at the same time.

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Get Up with Max on 2ST, 7 minutes away from 7 o'clock. Jonesy and Amanda for your drive home this afternoon from 4. And speaking of driving, let's check the rail and road conditions this morning. South Coast Line trains running on or near to time. Southern Highlands Line trains, until further notice, may be delayed due to temporary speed restrictions at various locations. So plan your trip before you travel. For up-to-date real-time info, transportnsw.info. On the roads, the school zones enforced this morning, 8 through till 9.30. Stick to 40 in those school zones, please. Macquarie Pass closed tonight between 8pm and 4am with stop-slow traffic control in place at all other times. Roadworks continuing on the Hume Motorway, Welby, near Old Hume Highway today, 6am through till 4pm, affecting northbound traffic. One lane closed as they do some resurfacing, causing a few headaches and delays as you head north on the way to Sydney today. The culvert replacement continuing in Watamala Road, temporary single lane gravel road bypass there. Roadworks all day, every day on the Princess Highway at the Jervis Bay Road intersection, of course. Roadworks Sanctuary Point today, 7am through till 4, Warmer Avenue between Paradise Beach Road and Cross Street, affecting eastbound traffic. Roadworks on the Princess Highway between Conjola and Yatiata today, 7am through till 5pm. Lane closures, stop, slow, traffic control in place. You're being asked to allow an extra 5 minutes travel between 7 and 5 on the highway. They're in both directions. Roadworks in Milton continuing between Warden Road and Slaughterhouse Road on the highway, and the cul-de-sac still being built in Ulladulla, Kingsley Avenue at Narrawally Street. Watch out for that one. Livetraffic.com for the latest traffic info. And as always, if you see something on the roads that I can share with other motorists to make their travels a little bit easier, give me a call, 444-232-999.

0: Mr. Smooth himself, Chris Isaak, as you get up with Max on 2ST, 2.5 minutes away from 7 o'clock. Coming up after 7, we'll look at the potential effects of next week's budget on small to medium enterprises in the Shoalhaven and Highlands. We'll also give away a double pass to the PBR bull riding extravaganza that's happening at the Nowra Showground on Saturday night. And we'll also hopefully hear from you with four words about your mum in our four mum competition. Chance to win a beautiful bouquet of flowers and a luxury getaway at Bangalay Luxury Villas. All that and more on the way after the news. Local news first. Coming up next, you're on 2ST. I hope you're having a wonderful start.
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5: Good morning, I'm Pete Andrea, first in local. Plans for the 298-home Badangarang private residential estate have gone on display. It's a $30 million development, taking up a large slice of Bell's Lane. At the heart of the proposal is a country club and wellness hub featuring dining areas, a library, cinema, games room and a golf simulator. A lap pool, gym and sauna are also planned. The application's on public exhibition until May 7. Police are appealing for public assistance to locate a man missing from Tarmor. 42-year-old Glenn Simpson was last seen at about 5:30 p.m. yesterday on Bargo River Road. Police and family have concerns for his welfare. Glenn is Caucasian, about 175 centimetres tall, solid build with fair hair. He was last seen wearing jeans and a black T-shirt. Anyone with info asked to contact Camden Police or Crime Stoppers 1800 333 000. The latest graduates from the Goulburn Police Academy have hit the ground running, starting day one of their policing career. Nine new probationary constables have hit the South Coast Police District beat, five in Nowra, one at Bay and Basin, another at Batemans Bay and two at Bega. Probationary Constable Christy Price taking advantage of the Be a Cop in Your Hometown program.
6: Staying somewhere local was a big selling point. 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
5: In sport now, round four in MacArthur Rugby League. Camden had a 32-18 win over the Oaks. Campbelltown City scored a 42-0 victory over Southwest. Oakdale down Metigong 46-20. Campbelltown Collegians had a 44-18 win over Thirlmere. And Picton came from behind to defeat East Campbelltown, holding on to record their first win of the season, 28-22 at Victoria Park. That is your local news first. I'm Pete Andrea.
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7: Hello, I'm Rob McLennan. A search is underway off the far northern New South Wales coast following a boating tragedy that's claimed three lives. Police say a yacht capsized in heavy seas at Ballina around six last night. Four people made it to shore, but police unsure whether anyone else was on board. A marine rescue boat that went out to help also rolled in the choppy seas. Every working Aussie will receive a $200 to $300 tax offset. News Corp reporting the cost of living measure will feature in next week's budget. The Reserve Bank's expected to lift interest rates again today. Canstar's Sally Tindall urging us all to ask for a better deal.
8: Don't take any rate hike lying down. Pick up the phone to your bank and ask for an individual rate.
7: Heavy security expected in Darwin today for the court appearance of a man accused of killing Kumanjai Little Baby, 47-year-old Jefferson Lewis, up on three charges, including murder. And the US is denying Iran's claims an American ship was struck by an Iranian missile in the Strait of Hormuz.
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1: AFL first, Eagles coach Andrew McWalter is defending his side after Saturday's loss to the previously winless Tigers, telling AFL 360.
2: We've got 15 new players on our list. We've had an incredible amount of turnover in the last 2 years since I've been at the football club. Almost half of our playing list is new.
1: And in league, former Blues skipper James Tedesco says he'd love to get an Origin call-up, but he's not losing any sleep over it.
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4: It hasn't been too bad this morning at the top of the escarpment, Mount Murray, on Macquarie Pass with the Illawarra Highway through the roadwork zone. Just light to moderate traffic at the moment. We've got busy traffic through the Maroolan roadwork zone on the Hume motorway between Highland Way and Medway Road. Getting vaccinated this winter is the best way to protect yourself and others from serious illness, especially if you're 65 and over. 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
7: Moderate fire danger for the coast and highlands today. A sunny day with westerly winds 25 to 35 kilometres an hour, becoming light late in the evening. Top temps today, 23 for Narrabombidery, 23 for the Bay and Basin, 22 for Milton Ulladulla and 17 for the Highlands. Tomorrow, partly cloudy, slight chance of a shower along the coastal fringe. Thursday, partly cloudy with some showers, most likely afternoon and evening, and partly cloudy on Friday. It's currently 13 degrees in North Nowra, 13 in Vincentia, 13 in Mollymook, 8 degrees in Mittagong.
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7: Hey, very good morning to you as you get up with Max on 2ST. It's 7:08. Getting up to the news that 3 people have died and 4 have made it to shore following a boating accident off Ballina on the northern New South Wales coast. Marine Rescue were responding to reports of a yacht having difficulties when the vessel rolled in heavy conditions, and the search for survivors continues. Getting up to the news that Australia and Japan have signed multiple agreements to strengthen cooperation around energy, defence and critical minerals. The new critical minerals agreement highlights 6 rare earths projects that could help diversify supply chains after China imposed some restrictions on Japan. And getting up to the news that a report has shown that February's Hobart Cup horse race was run over a distance 37 metres short of its stipulated 2,400 metres because the starting barriers had been placed forward of the correct position. Not surprisingly, the race was won in record time. The report said the chief steward was told about the issue minutes before the race. It was decided to go ahead with the race anyway. Tasmania's Racing Integrity Commissioner has made 9 recommendations to improve processes and procedures. Yeah, no wonder. A record time. What a surprise. Coming up on the show this hour, we'll look at the potential effects of next week's federal budget on small to medium businesses. We're going to look at hearing loss, particularly pertaining to the ladies. A double pass to give away to the big bull riding event happening at the showground in Nowra on Saturday. And I'll be asking you to call in a little later on and describe your mum in 4 words. It's our 4 mum competition. A chance to win a beautiful bouquet from Hyams Florist and a getaway to Bangalay Luxury Villas. Start thinking about how you would describe your mum in just 4 words. We'll get into that later on this hour. Better music and more of it on the way from the Police. A fantasy from Black Box, not far away. And Phil Collins and Phil Bailey right now. Getting your fill on 2ST, the easy lover. Good morning.

0: 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RFS and National Parks and Wildlife Services taking advantage of the relatively stable weather conditions this week with plenty of hazard reduction burns in the area. Big burn happening around Currumbine State Forest, north of Forest Road. Other reduction burns being carried out in Huskisson, Vincentia, Himes Beach, West Basin View, Sussex Inlet, to the west of Kangaroo Valley, High Range, Belanglo State Forest, School Creek, southeast of Moss Vale. You will see smoke in a lot of areas today, but please do not be concerned. They will be associated, or smoke is associated with those hazard reduction burns. But if you see flames, unattended flames, that's when you need to call 000 to find out more about hazard reduction burns in your area. There's a fantastic map and details at the RFS website, rfs.nsw.gov.au.
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0: Get up with Max on 2ST, 21 past 7. Federal budget to be handed down next week, shaping up as being pivotal for small and medium businesses, small to medium enterprises, or SMEs. It will heavily influence their approach for the year ahead. More than one in four SME owners from a national survey say they would expand operations if meaningful new measures are introduced by the Treasurer. However, two-thirds say they will delay investment and hiring if the budget fails to address key concerns. This is Paul Robson. He's the CEO of MYOB, and he says local businesses are really hoping to see a range of measures that will reduce costs and make their life a little bit easier.
1: SMEs are really clear on their priorities. They want relief from the cost of living pressures to boost consumer spending. They want lower company taxes to help improve their margins. And they want less red tape so they can focus on running and growing their businesses. If the budget doesn't address those concerns, the real risk here is hesitation, with two-thirds of SMEs saying that they would delay hiring or investment decisions, which actually dampens the broader economic growth opportunity. Around half of SMEs say that policies announced will guide their decisions over the next 12 months, making it a real key point for business confidence and economic activity. If the government actually delivers meaningful support, businesses are ready to move, with more than one in four now saying that they would expand their operations. And this indicates that there's an appetite for growth, but it does hinge on the right policy settings. This budget is especially important this time because many businesses are today already cautious, with around two-thirds expecting economic conditions to continue to soften, with costs like fuel and utilities and interest rates remaining high, and that's meaning that revenue growth right now is really very modest. Local businesses are just so focused on the practical support, and this could include the easing of cost pressures, delivering tax relief, and cutting that regulatory burden. And all of those measures just help them stay viable and invest with confidence and continue to support their local communities.
0: That's Paul Robson, CEO of MYOB. A lot of small to medium business owners crossing their fingers and hoping the budget will treat them well next week. And ahead of the budget, of course, this afternoon, the Reserve Bank of Australia's interest rate decision. The talk is that the board is pretty much split over tipping the economy into recession or keeping inflation under control. Last time they met in March, Michelle Bullock, the governor, had to cast the deciding vote to increase rate rises. If it does rise today, it's most likely to be from 4.1% to 4.35%. That decision will be made known at 2:30 this afternoon.

0: Get up with Max on 2SG. 28 past 7, a huge bull riding event heading to the Nowra Showground this Saturday. The PBR Australia Monster Energy Tour Nowra Invitational. And the reason it's going to be such a great event is because it is the last Buckfest before the 2026 PBR Origin Series teams are announced. So all the riders will be performing at their best to try and get a spot on those Origin teams. Leading the charge into Nowra, Australia's current number one bull rider, 2025 gold buckle holder, Kurt Shepherd from Mareeba in Queensland, also joined by last year's third and fourth place finishers, Zane Hole from Athol in Queensland, and a Brazilian, Alison Aguiar. Wow, some of the best bull riders in the world heading to Nowra this Saturday. Get your tickets, pbraustralia.com.au. 7 p.m, gates open at 3:30 p.m, and I have a double pass to give away right now, so give me a call if you'd like to win it. Third caller through on 44232999 will win. I'll have a chat to you whilst we go to the news. Local news first, coming up next. You're on 2ST. Good morning.
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7: Good morning. I'm Pete Andrea, first in local. It's been the subject of local debates and opposition, but one of Australia's most advanced AI-focused data centres has opened for business in Mossvale. The facility on Douglas Road has been purpose-built for artificial intelligence and high-performance computing workloads and is fully Australian-owned. The facility has federal government certification, allowing it to potentially house sensitive government and enterprise data, and two separate fibre connections roads ensure connectivity if one line is damaged. The campus is also expected to expand depending on customer demand. Nine new probationary constables have hit the South Coast Police District beat on day one of a new career after graduating from the Goulburn Police Academy on Friday. Five officers were based in Nowra, one at Bay and Basin, another at Batemans Bay and two at Bega. Among them, probationary constable Christy Price, who's following a family calling.
8: My dad was a cop and I've always looked up to him. I've wanted to be a police officer since I was young. I just didn't know if I could do it. here I am.
7: Police and family have concerns for a man reported missing from Tarmel. 42-year-old Glenn Simpson hasn't been seen or heard from since about 5:30 p.m. yesterday after he was sighted on Bargo Road. Glenn is Caucasian, about 175 centimetres tall, solid build with fair hair. If you can help, contact police or Crime Stoppers, 1-800-333-000. Low-income families across the Shoalhaven and Highlands are struggling to make ends meet, with almost 90% of parents going hungry so their kids can eat. The Red Shield appeal launches today. The Salvo's Major Bruce Harmer says they need to raise $41 million by the end of June.
9: People that come to the Salvation Army for support, the vast majority, have no residual funds. They can't go without a car or go without a holiday or something like that to make up the difference. These people often live from hand to mouth.
7: In sport now, Mossvale Golf Club held a medal East Stableford yesterday. Graham Waterhouse won with 41 points. Costo Koutsalaris was runner-up with 39 points on a countback. That is your local news first. I'm Pete Andrea.
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10: Hello, I'm Rob McLennan. A search is underway off the far northern New South Wales coast following a boating tragedy that's claimed three lives. Police say a yacht capsized in heavy seas at Ballina around six last night. Four people made it to shore, but police unsure whether anyone else was on board. A marine rescue boat that went out to help also rolled in the choppy seas. Every working Aussie will receive a $200 to $300 tax offset. News Corp reporting the cost of living measure will feature in next week's budget. The Reserve Bank's expected to lift interest rates again today. Canstar's Sally Tindall urging us all to ask for a better deal.
11: Don't take any rate hike lying down. Pick up the phone to your bank and ask for an individual rate.
10: Heavy security expected in Darwin today for the court appearance of a man accused of killing Kumanjai Little Baby. 47-year-old Jefferson Lewis up on three charges, including murder. And the US is denying Iran's claims an American ship was struck by an Iranian missile in the Strait of Hormuz.
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10: AFL first, Eagles coach Andrew McWalter is defending his side after Saturday's loss to the previously winless Tigers, telling AFL 360.
12: We've got 15 new players on our list. We've had an incredible amount of turnover in the last 2 years since I've been at the football club. Almost half of our playing list is new.
10: And in league, former Blues skipper James Tedesco says he'd love to get an Origin call-up, but he's not losing any sleep over it.
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14: Sutton Forest, the Hume motorway. We've got steady traffic at the moment on the Illawarra Highway. Watch for roadworks before Old Argyle Road. We haven't been able to fault the run through Argyle Street, Mossvale this morning. Just light traffic underneath the rail overpass so far. 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
0: Moderate fire danger for the coast and highlands today. A sunny day, westerly winds, 25 to 35 k's, becoming light in the late evening. A high of 23 for Narrabri, Bomaderry and the Bay and Basin, 22 for Milton, Ulladulla, 17 for the highlands. Tomorrow, a partly cloudy day with the slight chance of a shower along the coastal fringe. Thursday, partly cloudy with some showers, most likely Thursday afternoon and evening, and partly cloudy again for Friday. Right now, it's 13 in South Narra, 13 in Errol Bay, 13 at Barill Lake, 8 degrees in Burrowang.
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0: Up with Max on 2ST with Farnsie. 16 minutes away from 8 o'clock. Well done to Steve from Mossvale, who picked up the double pass to go to the PBR Rodeo. Bull riding on Saturday. 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Mother's Day on Sunday. How would you like to give your mum a big bunch of flowers and a luxury getaway? Well, that's exactly what you could win right now. It's our four mum competition. I need you to describe your mum in four words. 44232999. I'll take the third caller through. And if you can describe your mum in four lovely words, you will win a beautiful bouquet from Hyams Florist, now on Kinghorn Street, Nowra, with quality floral arrangements, local gifts and hampers, weddings and events. 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Let's see who wants to be good to their mum. Who do we have on the phone, please?
1: You've got Kylie.
0: Hello, Kylie. Where are you calling from?
1: Mossvale.
0: Kylie, have you bought anything for your mum yet for Mother's Day?
1: I have. I've got her lots of things, actually.
0: Oh, well, what about giving her even more things? That's not a problem, is it?
1: No, that would be great.
0: Kylie, describe your mum for me in four words.
1: Irreplaceable, mm-hmm. Amazing, mm-hmm. Selfless, mm-hmm. And beautiful.
0: Oh, bring a tear to your heart, Kylie. That's gorgeous. What's your mum's name?
1: Lynn.
0: Well, will she be listening, do you think, this morning?
1: No, that's good. Well, she's at Rudy Hill.
0: Okay, well, look, you can surprise her now. A beautiful bouquet from Hyams Florist and dinner, bed and breakfast at Bangalay Luxury Villas. How good's that?
1: Oh, that's amazing.
0: Hey, Kylie, good on you. Thanks for being such a lovely daughter, describing your mum so memorably. And I'll get you to hold the line and we'll get your details.
1: Okay, perfect. Thank you.
0: Good on you, Kylie. There goes Kylie. Oh, isn't that beautiful? Inspirational, irreplaceable, beautiful. Lovely. I love this competition. It's so good. We'll be doing it again tomorrow, Thursday and Friday, giving away a bouquet of flowers and a chance to win that special dinner, bed and breakfast package from Bangalay Luxury Villas. On 2ST, it's 14 minutes away from 8 o'clock.
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Get Up with Max on 2ST. How would you like a little bit of extra spending money? 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Well, the Australian Bureau of Statistics is recruiting more than 16,000 people across Australia to help out with the census to be held Tuesday, 11th of August. Plenty of roles that are happening before then and after that date as well. Helping answer questions about the census, delivering letters and forms, following up people who haven't responded. The ABS are looking for people who can communicate respectfully, have good local knowledge and are motivated to help others in their community. 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If you just search census jobs in your Googles and whatnot, it'll take you to the right place.

0: Get Up with Max on 2SD, 3 minutes away from 8. Ugly Kid Joe, his version of Cats in the Cradle. Coming up after 8, we will talk about hearing and the fact that the ladies are far less likely than blokes to prioritise their hearing health. I found that a bit surprising. More about that after 8 o'clock. We'll also do today's On This Day after 8.30. We'll catch up with Graham Day just before 9, find out what's happening on the 2ST Morning Show this morning. And the secret sound's worth $250. And we shall do that after the news. Local news first. On the way next, you're on 2ST. Hope you're having a fantastic start to the
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2: There was a finders keepers market on this weekend. Mm-hmm. There's a woman who custom makes these jackets. I walked in, Jacinda, our executive producer, called out, "It was you." She'd been to the same market. Uh-huh. She tried on the jacket. She thought, "I'm going to walk around and think about it for a minute." She came back and said, "I'll take it." And they said, "It's just gone." And it was me.
3: That's a metaphor for life, Jacinda.
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3: Hi there, I'm Pete Andrea, first in local. Hairdressing students at TAFE New South Wales Nowra have stylish new facilities following completion of a $915,000 makeover. MPs Liza Butler and Caitlin McInerney yesterday toured the new schooling salon, which now has 10 hairdressing stations and 2 dedicated barbering chairs.
4: The upgraded hairdressing and training facilities at Nowra TAFE are truly a cut above the rest. I was on site with fellow South Coast MP Liza Butler to see the completed $915,000 salon space.
3: Plans to transform Paddocks into a private residential estate featuring nearly 300 homes and a resort-style country club have gone on public exhibition. The $30 million proposal for Bells Lane at Badangarang will see a land lease community with 298 movable dwellings built across the Northern Nowra site alongside a suite of exclusive recreational facilities for residents. Latest data shows farmland values have hit a new record, but growth has cooled to a 12-year low. In New South Wales, farmland increased 4.5% last year to a median price of just under $990,000 per hectare. Eliza Redfern from Bendigo Bank Agribusiness says buyers are becoming more selective.
5: While Australian farmland values hit a new record in 2025, the market is showing signs of cooling. So we're seeing a new, more cautious phase now, with buyers becoming increasingly selective. They're prioritising asset quality, water security and long-term returns.
3: A growing number of Shoalhaven and Highlands families are struggling to make ends meet. The Salvos launching the Red Shield appeal today, hoping to raise $41 million by the end of June. The Salvos Major Bruce Harmer says families are struggling to afford the basics.
6: 41% of those surveyed said that they have infants, that they can't afford nappies or formula for them. And 35% of parents couldn't afford to visit a doctor, a dentist or an optometrist for their children.
3: And in South Coast AFL, in the men's premier division, wins for the Wollongong Bulldogs and the Shell Harbour City Suns. The Wollongong Lions and Bomaderry played a 75-all draw and Fig Tree had the bye. That is your local news first. I'm Pete Andrea.
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7: Morning, I'm Rob McLennan. Well, it's been revealed two marine rescuers are among three people who've died in a boating tragedy off northern New South Wales. It happened near Ballina last night when the rescue vessel capsized while trying to reach a stricken yacht that has since sunk. Four people managed to get safely to shore. The man accused of abducting and killing Kumanjai Little Baby will face court today, charged with murder. 47-year-old Jefferson Lewis was arrested on Thursday night and then flown from Alice Springs to Darwin after riots erupted following his capture. Home buyers are holding their breath this morning ahead of the RBA's interest rates decision this afternoon. The Reserve's expected to again lift the cash rate by 25 basis points. And authorities are refusing a request for the cruise ship at the centre of a hentavirus outbreak to dock at Cape Verde off Africa's western coast. The outbreak has claimed 3 lives so far. The disease is caused by exposure to infected mice and rats.
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7: AFL first, Eagles coach Andrew McWalter is defending his side after Saturday's loss to the previously winless Tigers, telling AFL 360.
8: We've got 15 new players on our list. We've had an incredible amount of turnover in the last 2 years since I've been at the football club. Almost half of our playing list is new.
7: And in league, former Blues skipper James Tedesco says he'd love to get an Origin call-up, but he's not losing any sleep over it.
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2: 2ST Traffic.
0: Marulan roadworks slowing traffic down both ways on the Hume motorway between Highland Way and at least Marulan South Road. Mossvale at Argyle Street and Lackey Road and Wade Street, slight clustering there. Nowra Road at Mount Ashby, a few early starters too. 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
11: Moderate fire danger for the coast and highlands today. A sunny day with westerly winds 25 to 35 kilometres an hour. The winds are becoming light late this evening. A high of 23 for Narrabombidery, 23 for the Bay and Basin, 22 for Milton Ulladulla, 17 for the Southern Highlands. Tomorrow, partly cloudy, slight chance of a shower along the coastal fringe. Thursday, partly cloudy with some showers, most likely afternoon and evening, and partly cloudy for Friday. Right now, it's 14 degrees in Narra, 14 at Sanctuary Point, 15 in Ulladulla and 8 in Bowral.
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11: A very good morning to you as you get up with Max on 2ST. It's 8 past 8. Getting up to the news that pharmacists are calling for changes to the Home Medicine Review Program to allow more patients to access help with their medication. There's currently a 30 patients per month funding cap on home visits, and the government says those limits are in place to keep the program sustainable. Getting up to the news that the founder of a school lunch program that provides thousands of cooked meals each week to Tasmanian children is advocating for its expansion across Australia. Australia currently one of the only few high-income nations in the world that doesn't provide kids with a free meal at school each day. Advocates say a universal school lunch program will improve nutritional outcomes and address food insecurity, but parents might have to chip in a little to get it over the line. And getting up to the news that Socceroos coach Tony Popovich says having US President Donald Trump in the crowd when the Socceroos play the FIFA World Cup co-hosts on June 19 in Seattle would be wonderful and special. His thoughts come after Australian midfielder Jackson Irvine last week said that FIFA awarding Trump its inaugural Peace Prize made a mockery of FIFA's human rights policy and voiced concern for LGBT rights in the US. Coming up on the show this hour, we're going to look at hearing and the fact that the ladies are less likely to have their hearing checked, which a fact which I found quite surprising. We'll do today's On This Day. After 8.30, we'll catch up with Graham Day just before 9, find out what's happening on his show this morning. And right now, it's time to play The Secret Sound.
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11: Current cash jackpot for the Cobbity Groves Kitchens 2ST Secret Sound, $250. Here it comes. Earlier today, we found out that I'm not brushing my teeth, I'm not scaling a fish, and I'm not using a rubber. And by rubber, I mean eraser. But what is this sound? If you think you know and you'd like a shot at winning $250, why don't you call now? 44 232 999.

0: 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The 2ST Secret Sound.
1: $250 up for grabs. Let's go to Ulladulla. Lee's on the phone. G'day, Lee.
2: How are you, mate?
1: I'm good. You haven't been called for a while. You said you haven't had anything in your brain for a while.
2: No, I haven't been able to answer any of those bloody ones, but this one here I might be able to get.
1: All right, here it comes then. What do you reckon, please, Lee?
2: Honey, are you polishing your boots with a brush?
1: Polishing the boots. Let me see. A bit of elbow grease, a bit of boot polish. Not polishing boots.
2: No worries. All right, thanks, mate.
1: Hey, Lee, have a great day. Thanks for your call.
2: You too. Thanks, mate.
1: Bye-bye. We'll stay in Ulladulla. Gail is on the phone. G'day, Gail.
3: G'day. How are you going?
1: Gail, I'm well. I don't think we've spoken before, have we?
3: No, I don't think so. I've called for another one years ago, but suddenly had this inspiration, so I thought I'd give you a buzz.
1: Love inspiration. You're also entitled to a big dollop of beginner's luck as well.
3: Oh,
1: so
3: good.
1: We'll throw that in for you as well. Here comes the secret sound. Go. What was your inspiration?
3: Would it be shaking a bag of frozen vegetables, like frozen peas or something?
1: Ah, okay. You're putting them on your black eye or something like that. Get them ready to cook.
3: No, frozen,
1: Yeah,
3: frozen.
1: No, the frozen peas. Not shaking a bag of veggies. Sorry, Gail.
3: Oh, no. Oh, well, better luck next time.
1: All right. Good on you. Hey, have a great day.
3: You too. Thanks very much. Bye.
1: Bye-bye. And last guest today, we'll head to Bargo with Jenny. G'day, Jenny.
4: G'day, Max. How are you going this morning?
1: I'm well. Did you get some inspiration for your guest this morning?
4: Well, I hope my inspiration is a good one. I was thinking, is it one of those lettuce twirlers when you're washing your lettuce in the little bowl swirling thing?
1: I love those. I love a lettuce swirler. They're the best invention. Let's see. Am I using my lettuce swirler? I am not swirling the lettuce. Sorry, Jenny.
4: I'll try again.
1: Hey, thanks for your guess. It was a swell guess.
4: Yeah. Okay. Thanks, Max.
1: See you later.
4: Have a good day. Okay, bye.
1: Bye-bye. Now I have a compunction to swirl lettuce. I love machines that do what they're meant to do, and they do. Anywho, I digress, as always. $250 up for grabs when we play The Secret Sound tomorrow. Check the growing list of unsuccessful guesses at 2st.com.au, all thanks to Cobbetti Grove Kitchens. It's just about 17 past 8.
0: 2ST. 80s hits you love. The 90s and 2000s. And 60s and 70s tracks that stand the test of time. We gotta get out of this place. Better music and more of it. 2ST. Meet Brock Steelman. He trains 11 times a week. And today, he says to prove just how strong independent steel fencing really is. All right, Brock, see if you can bend it.
5: I can't do it.
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0: 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New research suggests that the ladies are significantly less likely than their male counterparts to prioritise their hearing health. It's a bit of a turnaround, isn't it? Usually it's us blokes that don't want to go and check our health. But a national survey released ahead of Mother's Day has found that 31% of women have had their hearing checked at least every 3 years, compared to about half of all men, despite the fact that 61% of the ladies acknowledge that hearing issues can lead to loneliness. This is Karen Hirschhausen. She's the principal audiologist at Hearing Australia. She's encouraging the ladies to put their health hearing first and seek professional help.
1: Our research found that Australian women are less likely than men to prioritise their hearing health, with just 31% of women reporting getting their hearing checked at least every 3 years, compared with 50% of men, and around 1 in 5 women have never had a hearing check. Most women are aware of how hearing loss can impact relationships and connections, with 61% of women being aware that hearing loss can lead to loneliness, and 70% of women reported that they understood that hearing loss can negatively impact relationships. I would say that hearing loss isn't something that you just have to live with as you get older. It is something that we can manage effectively for most people, especially when it's been identified early. So a simple hearing check and getting hearing help if you need it can really help women stay confident and connected. 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So 40% of women said that they'd get their hearing checked if they were prompted by a family member or a friend. So if you've noticed your mum, partner or a loved one struggling to hear, a gentle nudge to get a hearing check could really make all the difference. So coming up to Mother's Day, we're reminding women that their hearing health matters too. Hearing checks are quick and they're quite easy. And if help is needed, there are many simple, affordable and discreet options available that can really lead to improved confidence, improved connection and quality of life.
0: That's Karen Hirschhausen. She's the principal audiologist at Hearing Australia. And if you have concerns about your hearing or if you need to get professional help, you can visit hearing.com.

0: 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News on the way after the news. Today's On This Day. It was on this day in 1984. Two very famous, at the time, singers and fronts people for their respective bands were married. Big celebrity wedding. And born on this day in 1943, a very funny British comedian who was part of a very funny British comedic troupe. We shall find out who those people were, amongst other hopefully entertaining and informative entertainment tidbits on this day on the way after the news. Local news first with Pete Andrea. Coming up next, you're on 2ST. Hope you're having a great start to the day.
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11: Good morning, I'm Pete Andrea. First in local, plans for the 298-home Badangarang private residential estate have gone on display. It's a $30 million development taking up a large slice of Bell's Lane. At the heart of the proposal is a country club and wellness hub featuring dining areas, a library, cinema, games room and a golf simulator. A lap pool, gym and sauna are also planned. The application's on public exhibition until May 7. Police appealing for public assistance to locate a man missing from Tarmor. 42-year-old Glenn Simpson, last seen at about 5:30 yesterday on Bargo River Road. Police and family have concerns for his welfare. Glenn's Caucasian, about 175 centimetres tall, solid build with fair hair, last seen wearing jeans and a black T-shirt. Anyone with info asked to contact Camden Police or Crime Stoppers, 1-800-333-000. The latest graduates from the Goulburn Police Academy have hit the ground running, starting day one of their policing career. 9 new probationary constables have hit the South Coast Police District beat, 5 in Nowra, 1 at Bay and Basin, another at Batemans Bay and 2 at Bega. Probationary Constable Christy Price taking advantage of a Be a Cop in Your Hometown program.
12: Staying somewhere local was a big selling point. Knowing the place, knowing my surroundings is not so new, because going to a new job, it's very daunting.
11: In sport now, round four in MacArthur Rugby League. Camden had a 32-18 win over the Oaks. Campbelltown City scored a 42-0 victory over Southwest. Oakdale down to Mittagong, 46-20. Campbelltown Collegians had a 44-18 win over Thirlmere. And Picton came from behind to defeat East Campbelltown, holding on to record their first win of the season, 28-22 at Victoria Park. That is your local news first. I'm Pete Andrea.
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13: Hello, I'm Rob McLennan. A search is underway off the far northern New South Wales coast after a boating tragedy that's killed three people, including two marine rescuers. Police say a yacht capsized in heavy seas at Ballina around six last night. Four people made it to shore. Police still unsure whether anyone else was on board. A marine rescue boat that went out to help also rolled in the choppy conditions. Every working Aussie will receive a $200 to $300 tax offset. News Corp reporting the cost of living measure will feature in next week's federal budget. The Reserve Bank, meantime, is expected to lift rates again today. Canstar's Sally Tindall urging us to ask for a better deal.
14: Don't take any rate hike lying down. Pick up the phone to your bank and ask for an individual rate cut.
13: Heavy security is expected in Darwin today for the court appearance of a man accused of killing little Kumanjai little baby, 47-year-old Jefferson Lewis, up on three charges, including murder.
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13: AFL first, Eagles coach Andrew McQualter is defending his side after Saturday's loss to the previously winless Tigers, telling AFL 360.
15: We've got 15 new players on our list. We've had an incredible amount of turnover in the last 2 years since I've been at the football club. Almost half of our playing list is new.
13: And in league, former Blues skipper James Tedesco says he'd love to get an Origin call-up, but he's not losing any sleep over it.
16: The desire and passion to play New South Wales is always going to be there for me, but again, I'm not putting myself under pressure.
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0: Moderate fire danger for the coast and highlands today. A sunny day. Westerly winds 25 to 35 k's, becoming light late this evening. A high of 23 for Narrabomaderry, 23 for the Bay and Basin, 22 for Milton Ulladulla, and 17 across the southern highlands. Partly cloudy tomorrow, slight chance of a shower along the coastal fringe. Partly cloudy on Thursday with some showers, most likely Thursday afternoon and evening, and partly cloudy on Friday. Right now, 15 degrees in Jasper's Brush, 14 at Old Errol Bay, 15 at Borley Point, and 8 degrees in Werri.
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1: It's time to go back in time and find out what happened in the world of entertainment on this day.
2: But anyway, that's history.
1: It's the 5th of May. Today is International Tuba Day. On this day in 1956, Elvis Presley scores his first US number one single and album with Heartbreak Hotel, going to the top of both charts. A pleasing day on this day in 1963 for the Beatles. Their debut album, Please Please Me, goes to number one. Wedding bells on this day in 1984 for Simple Minds singer Jim Kerr. He marries Pretenders singer Chrissy Hynde in a horse-drawn carriage in Central Park, New York City. They divorce in 1990. On this day in 2009, Tina Turner, at the age of 69, finishes her 50th anniversary tour with a show at the Sheffield Arena. It turns out to be her last concert. She said afterwards, "I don't want people to come to a show and think that I used to be great." On this day in 2016, the Rolling Stones tell Donald Trump to stop playing their songs during his presidential campaign. They issued a statement saying the presidential candidate didn't have permission to use their music, including this 1969 hit.
3: But if you try sometime, it just might find. You get what you need.
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0: Born on this day in 1943, Michael Palin from Monty Python.
1: I came here for a good argument.
2: No, you didn't. You came here for an argument.
1: Well, an argument's not the same as contradiction.
2: Can be.
1: No, it can't. An argument's a connected series of statements to establish a definite proposition.
2: No, it isn't.
1: Yes, it is. It isn't just contradiction.
2: Look, if I argue with you, I must take up a contrary position.
1: But it isn't just saying no, it isn't.
2: Yes, it is.
1: No, it isn't.
0: Born on this day in 1959, Ian McCulloch. Don't know the name? He was the front man for Echo and the Bunnymen. Born on this day in 1988, Adele Laurie Blue Adkins. We know her better as English singer-songwriter Adele. She's won 16 Grammy Awards, 12 Brit Awards, an Academy Award, a Primetime Emmy and a Golden Globe Award. And she was the first female in the history of the Billboard Hot 100 to have three singles in the top 10 at the same time.

0: And there's a few things that happened in the world of entertainment on this day, the 5th of May, 2ST.
1: The 90s and 2000s.
2: Where do you go? My
1: love. It was called yellow. And 60s and 70s tracks that stand the test of time.
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0: Lovely Max on 2ST with the Graham Day Show just around the corner. Let's find out what's happening between 9 and 12 today. Good morning to you, Graham Day.
1: You know it's always happening. We always talk about things that are happening on the coast and the Highlands and further afield. How are you?
0: I'm good. You make it happen, Graham. That's what happens.
1: I don't think so. No, it's our listeners. As you know, without the listeners, we are nothing.
0: True, true. And there's an endless supply of things happening in the Shoalhaven and Southern Highlands at the moment.
1: Every single day. Every single day. What we're going to look at is a really interesting organisation, the Warrior Women Foundation.
0: Ooh, okay.
1: And what it's about is supporting women right throughout the country as far as their communities are concerned, and how confidence and job readiness are important, online mentoring, a whole lot of things like that. So we're going to be talking to the person that has put all that together, and I think it's a wonderful thing to empower women. Yes. As far as the communities are concerned. As well as that, later in the morning, there's a lot of talk at the moment about what's going to happen as far as tax and houses and trying to own houses and all that kind of stuff. We're going to be talking to someone later on in the morning that can give us some advice on how to get into the housing market, and it doesn't matter who you are or what you are as far as housing is concerned, which could be very important and very interesting to listen out for, because I know there's people that are umming and ahhing and saying, what do we do? Interest rates are on the rise. We're going to find out what the go is with that today, of course. So it's topical, so we'll be chatting about that. And yesterday, we're going to try and catch up with Peter Byrne, who is doing the Diamond and King Shake-Up Show for Parkinson's disease. And we couldn't catch up with him yesterday because he's very busy at the moment, but we're going to be catching up with him today, later on in the morning, and hearing what he'll be singing and letting you know where you can go along to see him. As well as that, your emails, gday@2st.com.au, and you can call on 8000 1029.
0: Plenty going on, as always, with the morning show on 2ST with Graham Day, and he'll be with you right after the news. Local news first, on the way next. Graham, have a wonderful show.
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12: Good morning, I'm Pete Andrea, first in local. It's been subject of local debate and opposition, but one of Australia's most advanced AI-focused data centres has opened for business in Mossvale. The facility on Douglas Road has been purpose-built for artificial intelligence and high-performance computing workloads and is fully Australian-owned. The facility has federal government certification, allowing it to potentially house sensitive government and enterprise data. Nine new probationary constables have hit the South Coast Police District beat on day one of a new career after graduating from the Goulburn Police Academy on Friday. Five officers will be based in Nowra, one at Bay and Basin, another at Batemans Bay, and two at Bega. Among them, probationary constable Christy Price, who's following a family calling.
13: My dad was a cop and I've always looked up to him. I've wanted to be a police officer since I was young. I just didn't know if I could do it, but yeah, here I am.
12: Police and family have concerns for a man reported missing from Tarmoor. 42-year-old Glenn Simpson hasn't been seen or heard from since about 5:30 p.m. yesterday on Bargo Road. Glenn is Caucasian, about 175 centimetres tall, solid build with fair hair. If you can help, contact police or Crime Stoppers. Low-income families across the Shoalhaven and Highlands are struggling to make ends meet, with almost 90% of parents going hungry so their kids can eat. The Red Shield appeal launches today. The Salvo's Major Bruce Harmer says they need to raise $41 million by the end of June.
14: People that come to the Salvation Army for support, the vast majority, have no residual funds. They can't go without a car or go without a holiday or something like that to make up the difference. These people often live from hand to mouth.
12: That's your local news first. I'm Pete Andrea.
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15: Morning, I'm Rob McLennan. Two marine rescuers are among three people killed after a yacht capsized off the New South Wales coast. It happened near Ballina last night. Four people making it safely to shore. A marine rescue vessel sent to help also rolled in heavy seas. A large media contingent and extra security at a court in Darwin this morning for the appearance of accused child killer Jefferson Lewis. The 47-year-old is alleged to have kidnapped and murdered 5-year-old Kumanjai little baby in Alice Springs. Mortgage holders are bracing for another rate hit today, a jump of 0.25 percentage point. We'll add about $91 a month to the average 600 grand mortgage. CanStar Sally Tyndall says it will also make it harder for would-be home buyers.
16: A rate hike today would translate into about $12,000 off their maximum borrowing capacity.
15: And a cruise ship on which three people have died from a hantavirus outbreak has been refused permission to dock at Cape Verde off the African coast.
11: Better Mittagong for better brands, better deals and better prices on home appliances. Open 7 days on Barrel Road, Mittagong. Go local. That's better. 2ST Sport.
15: Brisbane says its VFL player Kobe Evans is remorseful and has apologised after he allegedly used a homophobic slur during the club's weekend clash with Coburg. The case is now in the hands of the AFL's integrity unit. Well, it's unclear how long Broncos star Dean Mariner will be off for as he recovers from a nasty corky that could have cost him his leg. The club says after leaving the field and Saturday's loss to the Roosters, the centre needed limb-saving surgery for that rare injury.
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23: Sunny conditions right throughout today. Some winds, though, from the west, 25 to 35 k's, and they'll lighten up as we go towards the evening. Looking at a top of 23 degrees for the coast, 17 for the Southern Highlands. Much the same tomorrow, 23 and 18, mostly sunny with some cloud, and light winds turning northeasterly, 15 to 20 k's. They're saying maybe a shower, but that's a maybe. And then on Thursday, 17 degrees for the coast. Only 11 degrees is the top for the Highlands and some possible showers up to about 2 millimetres.
11: 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Beds are us, seats and more Mittagong. The best furniture and bedding in the Southern Highlands.
23: Good morning. It's good to have you there. Hope you had a great night. Hope you had a great morning with Max. The wind's starting to lift and blow the autumn leaves around. If you're fighting the autumn leaves, we're thinking of you this morning. Graham Day with you, taking you through until midday today. It's so good to have you there. If you'd like to be part of all of this and have your say, you can do that. 8000-1029 is the telephone number. That's 8000-1029. And as you know, we don't block anybody. You can also email gday at 2st.com.au if you'd like to have a chat to us that way. The Housing Industry Association, it's called on the federal government to make the instant asset write-off permanent in this year's federal budget. And they're saying the measure is important in supporting business investment in tools, technology and people. So you've been blown around on the building sites. So I know you'll be interested in that. And small business will be interested in their view too. Going to be talking to Simon Croft, who's the HIA Chief Executive of Industry and Policy, very shortly. As well as that, interest rates may or may not go up today. We're going to be talking about that a little bit later on in the morning with somebody that's got a laid-back attitude as far as that is concerned. And I'm looking forward to talking to him because he's got a lot of interesting things to say as far as the RBA and interest rates, and we'll be talking to him around about 10:30 today. As I said, quite a bit to say in regard to that, and that is James Hayes, and James is a licensed financial advisor, and he's been helping pre-retirees, retirees and wealth builders make sense of super retirement property investments and everything in between. So we'll be having a chat to him, plus some other interesting people as we go throughout the morning. We're going to look at the Women Warriors and a great initiative for those in regional New South Wales. We're going to be entertained and also help those that suffer with Parkinson's, and that is with Peter Byrne, who has been doing Neil Diamond on stage for a long, long time. As you know, Neil Diamond has been affected by Parkinson's, and there's a special gig to help raise money as far as Parkinson's disorders. We'll chat about that later on in the morning. And all that's happening on the coast and the Highlands instantly in real time. That's why you're here. That's why I'm here. Let's enjoy each other's company. You and I are going to have a good day today.

0: This is 2SC, Melissa Etheridge, and Bring Me Some Water. It is 12 minutes after 9. It's a very good morning to you. Now, as you know, the federal budget is looming. What's going to happen there? The Housing Industry Association has called on the federal government to make the instant asset write-off permanent in this year's federal budget. And to tell me all about that, on the line is the HIA Chief Executive Industry and Policy Man, Simon Croft. And it's a very good morning to you, Simon. How are you?
1: G'day, Graham. Thanks for having me on.
0: Very, very busy at this time of the year, I would imagine.
1: It certainly is, and there's a lot of speculation going around, as we see nearly every day in the as we open the papers.
0: Yeah, well, it's certainly speculation that affects the building trade. We've got a situation where interest rates may or may not go up, which affects you, but also the budget affects you considerably. And many people might be saying, oh, well, what's the point of the HIA coming out now and saying that they want this permanent write-off put in place? It's a bit late, isn't it? But you've been lobbying for this for a while, haven't you?
1: Yeah, this instant asset write-off is a really interesting one, particularly targeted at small businesses, and it's been around since the 2015-2016 budget. And it's been on a bit of a roller coaster where it comes in and it goes out, and you sort of get towards the end of it, and whether it goes into the next financial year or not. So what it allows for is small businesses with a turnover up to $10 million can have an instant asset write-off of $20,000, which allows that immediate deduction of the full cost or the business proportion in the year of purchase of the item rather than it depreciating over time. So it puts a lot of money back into small businesses and also allows them to invest in either tools or equipment or into staff training, or, you know, it's things that help stimulate and grow the business. So it's a really important feature of our tax system, but as I said, it sort of comes and goes without having that continuity and consistency. So what we're calling for is just to lock it in and make it a permanent feature of our system.
0: Now, you've put in a pre-budget submission for this year's budget and leading into next year. Do the politicians listen to you?
1: Well, let's hope, Graham. And, you know, there's a lot of talk around, obviously, around the tax settings for negative gearing, capital gains, but there's some really important items that come underneath the budget that, you know, people probably don't get as much attention. But last week there was an announcement of $45 million to help roll out those really important EPBC environmental reforms that the government sort of talked about extensively last year, about getting bilateral agreements, you know, things like support for employers to take on apprentices. The government's been out talking about sort of last mile infrastructure funding, so funding for sewers and electrical pipes and roads that make projects shovel ready sooner. So they're really important sort of line items that we're looking forward to in the budget, hopefully seeing there, rather than sort of some of those more headline grabbing matters.
0: Mm. The other thing is, and this is going to be an interesting one, as far as what they do with housing and what they do with people that have got investment properties and various things. How does that affect you as far as building houses or being in the housing game? And what is the word on the street as far as the negative gearing situation?
1: Yeah, so certainly there's a lot of talk about it nearly every day. There's a different scenario being modelled or put forward for negative gearing and capital gains being either returned to the pre-1999 model or capping it at two properties or, you know, or whatever it might be. But, you know, investors play a really important role in housing, particularly in providing additional rental supply and putting investment into and money into the market. So if we were to remove those settings there, it will certainly impact rental supply, and also, which is already at, you know, vacancy rates less than 1% around the country, and also just into ensuring that we have that money coming into the system to bring forward new projects, particularly multi-residential and apartments, which are the ones that are really falling short. They play an important role in getting those projects out of the ground.
0: And I suppose lastly, the big elephant in the room, which we'll find out about today, is interest rates. How do you think if they go up this afternoon, that will affect what you guys do?
1: Absolutely. That will have a massive effect. You know, there's been a lot of talk about the Middle East conflict and increasing construction prices are off the back of that. But really, the interest rates are the ones that, you know, we were seeing some positive green shoots at the start of the year, with more people going through display homes and business activity, but and searches on the internet for first home buyers. But you know, with those interest rate rises, they can have a massive impact just on consumer confidence. And the building game is, you know, it's all about confidence, Graham. So we certainly would be telling the Reserve Bank, you know, on hold. Don't not be putting it further up, but whether they listen to us is a different matter.
0: Well, they should do, because you're dealing with the day to day. Well, we'll see what happens in the budget as far as the thing that you are putting forward as far as the instant write-off. Maybe there may be some concessions there, and maybe they may put it in permanently, so that way business can claim some of those items that they do invest in. Mate, thanks for your time. I know you've got to race off to a meeting. Thanks for being available to us.
1: Thanks, Graham.
0: Great to talk. Thanks so much. And there is Simon Croft from the HIA, Chief Executive of Industry and Policy. And yes, it affects you on the building sites and builders around the coast and the Highlands, definitely. And it's good to hear from his perspective what exactly they've been talking to the government about. 18 after 9.
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0: suffer and to help out their families that suffer from Parkinson's. And Vicky Miller, who is a local of the Southern Highlands, is the chair of that association. And Peter Byrne is going on the road. We're going to be talking to him a little bit later on in the morning, which will be fantastic. And you can go along and see him perform and also help out the organisation that raises money for Parkinson's. And he'll be shaking it up and hitting the stage, Peter Byrne and Damien Mullen. And they're calling it Diamond to a King. And, of course, Neil Diamond has suffered Parkinson's for a little while now. And since Neil Diamond's diagnosis, Peter Byrne's raised over $71,000 for Parkinson's research, which is fantastic. So I'll talk about that a little bit later on in the morning. Now, I've got some really exciting news, and I love this stuff that happens in real time. And congratulations to one of the principals on the South Coast. And there are two, as a matter of fact, two New South Wales South Coast principals who are among the winners of the 2026 Harvard Principal Scholarships. And they're awarded by the Public Education Foundation in partnership with the Teachers Mutual Bank and the Harvard Club of Australia. And Caroline David from Winoona High School will be going to Harvard Graduate School of Education later in the year. And the recipients from Queensland and Tasmania will be going there. I used to go to Winoona Primary School back in the day, many, many years ago now. In fact, I learned to ride my bike with my cousins Jenny and Jeffrey riding around Winoona High School back in the day. But congratulations to a local teacher. And that is Ruth Winfield from the Vincennia High School, because she has been picked. And as you know, she's been at Vincennia High School since 2019. And the school serves seven local villages and the Wreck Bay Aboriginal community in Booderee National Park. And some students travelling up to an hour by bus each day. She spent 5 years widening pathways for young people into employment, TAFE and university. And the school gained national recognition with their language program, taught to every student in the first year. And Ruth Winfield completed her doctorate while running the school full-time and published her research nationally only last year. So well done to Ruth Winfield, the principal of Vincennia High School. Mums and dads and carers and you that support the school, make sure you congratulate her, because that is a wonderful, wonderful win. And I know that she'll be very proud, and many of her past students will be rapt to hear that. So well done to her. And she's been recognised, as well as Caroline David from Winoona High. So it shows that education is pretty strong on the South Coast.
1: 2ST, 80s hits you love. I want to be with you everywhere. Your favourites from the 90s and 2000s.

KC and the Sunshine Band on the coast in the Highlands. The sun shines and you try and get in out of the wind. And shake, shake, shake. And we're going to be shaking a little bit later on in the morning when I talk to Peter Byrne. And Parkinson's is something that affects quite a number of Australians, 200,000, as a matter of fact. And Peter Byrne is the official ambassador for Shake It Up Australia. And Shake It Up Australia is involved in raising money for those

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great party band they were. The remaining members are out and about on the road at the moment, entertaining as they've entertained for many, many years. Metal as anything. And I remember way back in the day when they did a live gig at Bundanon. Arthur Boyd was still alive at the time and did a live gig down by the Shoalhaven River at Bundanon. And hasn't that grown since then? And a very good morning to all of you listening at Bundanon, one of the gems as far as tourism in the South Coast, and something that you should visit if you haven't had a chance to visit. A very good morning to Kevin Campbell. And Kevin Campbell works very, very hard over in Mossvale at Kevin Campbell Home Loans. And he's just sent me some information. A couple of weeks ago, we spoke to the members of the Mossvale Magic men's basketball team. And Kevin's just flicked me a little note to say they remain undefeated and are at the top of the table in the New South Wales Waratah State League basketball competition. And they're pretty dominant against Canberra. The Canberra Gunners. Well, the Canberra Gunners run out of ammunition because the Mossvale Magic defeated them 76-53 last Saturday afternoon. And that's seven straight victories. And that's just at the start of the season because they're defending their 2025 New South Wales Waratah League Championship title. And we were introduced to Davin Bolton from the United States. And he scored 29 points. He was on fire. And also Jordan Rolls, that has played for the Mossvale Magic before, also from the States. And he was on 19 points. And they played together and did a wonderful job. And Saturday night, they're coming back home to the Mossvale Basketball Stadium, the home of the Mossvale Magic, and they're taking on the Hornsby Spiders. And we'll let you know how you can go along and enjoy yourself a little bit later on in the week. But thank you, Kev, and well done to the Mossvale Magic doing well. 2ST. You're on the building sites, tradies, on the earth-moving machines, looking at the diesel gauge, landscapers, outdoor workers at Windjarrindjeri Council, Shoalhaven Council. This one's for you. Just to push you into the wind a little bit. 25-10. So good to have you there.

0: There's Madonna. Started off as a dancer, went to Hollywood, started singing, and the rest is music history. A very good morning to you. 14 minutes to 10. Anytime you would like to call us, you can, 800-1029, or you may email gday@2st.com.au. A very good morning to all of you with the radio on at Taikan, at Braemar. Have a wonderful day. Thank you for listening. Also at HarperCollins, the team at HarperCollins. Hope yours is a good day today in the Southern Highlands. And Ducks Hot Water Services, have a top day. HMAS Albatross, a little bit windy out at HMAS Creswell. But thanks for listening in to your local radio station, 2ST. And thank you to Debbie. You may remember that Debbie had a chat to us a couple of weeks ago. And they had the Highlands Pong Market Day and Ping Pong-a-thong. And that was to help those that were raising money for human trafficking. Well, she just flicked me an email and said, "Hi, Graham. We had a terrific day and raised a little over $2,900 in sales and donations." That's fantastic. "With other donations, we're currently sitting at $5,927. And that money will be invested in helping people that are being trafficked and the trafficking situation overseas." Not a bad effort so far. That's right, Debbie, not a bad effort at all. Well done to you and all of you. That's part of the Highland Pong Market Day and Ping Pong-a-thon, and says, "Wouldn't have done it without the help of 2ST. Well, good on you, Debbie. That's what we're here for, to help everybody out. If you need a hand, 800-1029, or you can email gday@2st.com.au.
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0: Ozzy Krall, news at 10. After 10 o'clock, we're looking at women warriors, as well as that, a low-key look, laid-back look, at what could happen with interest rates today.
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2: 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Mm-hmm. There's a woman who custom makes these jackets. I walked in, Jacinda, our executive producer, called out, it was you. She'd been to the same market. Uh-huh. She tried on the jacket. She thought, I'm going to walk around and think about it for a minute. She came back and said, I'll take it. And they said, it's just gone. And it was me.
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